0: And they've done a pretty good job on him in this series. Just two hits and 11 at-bats.
1: Outfield ball shaded to the right.
0: The 1-1. Outside, ball two. Kate Smith tried to close it out in the ninth inning, but allowed back-to-back home runs with two outs. And now it's Armstrong here in the 10th. The 2-1. Up high, ball
2: challenge.
0: Three.
2: Previous pitch on the ball, catcher challenge.
0: Challenge for the Guardians.
1: Quick
0: Bailey.
1: Challenge, too. Felt confident about it, but we'll see.
0: And it was a ball up high. The Guardians out of challenges again. You do keep getting extras in extra innings.
1: Not that close, but big situation, so don't hate it. That's what we talk about keeping them for, the big situations.
0: So 3-1 now on Montgomery. Armstrong with the pitch. Outside, ball four. Montgomery walks. Now they're loaded up for Chase Meidroff.
1: That's fine. Again, not the end of the world. You're going to have the corners in. Probably infield will stay back, or the middle infield will stay back, and the corners will come in. I want Sean to get his misses a little bit closer to these corners. Those aren't really those competitive misses that get some guy to maybe decide I'm going to be the guy to win it and be a little bit more aggressive than I should and swing at something that's outside of the zone. These are kind of not competitive balls right now.
0: Carl Willis out to the mound, Guardians pitching coach. Let's pause 10 seconds. 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
0: Jim Rosenhaus along with Jason Kipnis back at Rate Field in Chicago. Nick Heppner, our on-site engineer. Brian Motze at Command Center. Wild one today. 2 hour and 40 minute rain delay, and now we're in the 10th inning. Guardians up 4-3, but the White Sox with one out have the bases loaded. Chase Meidroff, the batter. Here's the pitch to him. Down low, ball one.
1: Infield shaded to the left side. Travis is up the middle. Manzardo's off the line a lot, so they're kind of just playing infield in right now, not even going for the double play. Their out is at home.
0: The 1-0. Swung on, popped him up. Foul. First base side, out of play.
1: That rain is starting to come.
0: The White Sox, masters of the walk-off win. They have six on the season. Vargas tying run at third. Teal winning run at second. The 1-1 pitch. Outside and low. Ball two.
1: Come on, Sean.
0: Armstrong trying to reel it in after back-to-back walks. The 2-1 delivery. Down low. Ball three. Again, only one out. Braden Montgomery waits on deck. Fans haven't been sitting for a couple of innings now. The 3-1 pitch. Swung on. Ground ball to short.
1: Do it.
0: Rocchio to home for one. But Bailey bobbled it after the force was recorded at home. So no chance for the double play.
1: That's all right, though. Got the lead out. Kept on to the lead. I think Bailey had a little bit more time than he even thought. So, because he tried to be real quick with that transfer and couldn't get it out to complete the double play to first base. But we kept the lead right there, got the lead runner. Two outs now. Hit your pitch, Sean.
0: Still 4-3 Cleveland. Braden Montgomery steps in. He started the Dramatics last inning, trailing 3-1, two outs. He hit a home run that kept the game going, and Randall Grichuk followed with a home run to tie it. But now Armstrong an out away from ending it. Here's the pitch. Swung on, line foul, out of play, third base side. So Teal is the tying run at third. And Colson Montgomery, the winning run at second. Braden Montgomery at the plate with two outs. Long look in as Montgomery takes a little bit to get back in the box. Left-handed hitter.

0: Here's the 0-1. Swung on, a chopper to the right side. Manzardo has it. Races to the bag. He dives in time for the out. And the Guardians escape, somehow winning as they work out of the bases loaded jam in the 10th and win it 4-3.
1: Exactly how we drew it up, right? Oh, man. What a fun series. But glad they got away with one here. Got an off day tomorrow, heading back home for some home cooking. They're going to need the Cleveland faithful to come in loud, help them out here.
0: What a finish.
1: Oh, my goodness. Sean was a little slow at almost. He's maybe just not the fastest guy in the world either way. But Manzardo took it himself all the way. And he knew he was going to have to be quick and head first dive to first base to finish off this wild game.
0: Jason Kipnis, great to see you.
1: Great to see you.
0: Thank you. And I will see you down the road, I know.
1: Love you guys. Thank you, guys.
0: That is former Cleveland Indians all-star Jason Kipnis joining us here in Chicago. We will take a timeout and have our final numbers when we come back. Guardians a winner in 10-4-3.
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0: Welcome back to Raitt Field in Chicago, where we just saw one of the wildest games that you'll see. What an ending. Kyle Manzardo, after fielding a ground ball, diving to first base to get there ahead of Braden Montgomery to end the contest in 10 innings, and the Guardians somehow come away with a 4-3 win. Your final numbers for Cleveland, 4 runs, 8 hits, no errors, 11 men left on base. For the White Sox, 3 runs, 10 hits, 2 errors, 11 men left on base. The winning pitcher, Sean Armstrong, 2-1 on the season. Grant Taylor takes the loss. He's also 2-1. Time of the game, 3 hours and 18 minutes after a 2-hour and 40-minute rain delay. And the paid crowd here today, 17,664. Stay with us. 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
3: Welcome back to Chicago. Guardians a winner today by a final score of 4-3 in 10 innings. So they move back into a first-place tie with the White Sox heading into the off day tomorrow. We'll have the highlights and manager Stephen Vogt shortly, but first a look at the out-of-town scores from throughout baseball. One other day game, it was out in Anaheim, where they also played a 10-inning contest, and the Angels beat the Orioles 7-6. Logan Ohapi with a walk-off single for the Halos. Rockies and Red Sox, they actually played a day game as well in Denver. Rockies with the win, 8-6 over the Sox. Final from New York, Cubs and Mets, 10-3 the final. The Cubs a winner today in New York. Other action, the Marlins over the Rangers, 4-2. That game down in Miami, the Marlins stay hot. Some of the other games ongoing now. Dodgers and Twins underway, bottom of the second in Minneapolis, 1-0 Los Angeles. The Brewers lead the Reds, 3-0, bottom of the third in Cincinnati. Cubs and Mets, that's a day-night doubleheader, by the way. And in the second game, the Mets and Cubs are tied at 3 in New York in the top half of the fourth. Astros and Blue Jays tied at 1, bottom of the fourth up in Canada. It's the Phillies 3, the Nationals 2, middle of the fifth in D.C. The Yankees, they are leading the Tigers in Detroit 4-2. Paul Goldschmidt with a pair of home runs off of Tarek Skubal in that game. The Pirates lead the Mariners 5-1, bottom of the fifth in Pittsburgh. It's the Rays over the Royals 5-2, bottom of the fifth down in St. Pete. D-backs and Cardinals, they're underway, top of the second, no score in St. Louis. And right here, the Guardians beat the White Sox 4-3 in 10. We'll have the Honda Drive at Home game summary. 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
3: Welcome back to Guardians Wrap Up. Following a dramatic 4-3, 10-inning win for the Guardians over the White Sox today, and here's how it went. Great pitching on both sides for Tanner Bibee on the Guardians side, and for the White Sox, it was Eric Fetty in a relief role today after an opener. He pitched well, too, and the Guardians finally broke through in the sixth inning. Brian Rocchio with a leadoff single. Then David Fry reached on an error. He was pinch run for by Petey Halpin. Kyle Manzardo walked to load the bases, and with one out, Khalil Watson came through. The 0-1. Swung on line, left field, base hit. One run is in. They're going to wave Halpin around. Here's the throw, and it pops free at home plate. Halpin is safe on his way to third, and in
7: yes,
3: safely
7: sir.
3: With a slide is Manzardo. And a double, actually a single driving in two runs, for Khalil Watson, who ends up at second base. So the Guardians had the lead, 2-0. In the bottom of the seventh, the Sox got on the board on a sack fly by Braden Montgomery to make it a 2-1 ball game. But then the Guardians would add an insurance run in the eighth inning on a bases-loaded walk for Patrick Bailey. That made it 3-1, and with Cade Smith on the mound in the ninth throwing well, it looked like a done deal. Two outs, nobody on base. But Braden Montgomery hit a home run to center to make it 3-2, and then Randall Grichuk on the next pitch launched his ninth home run of the season into the stands in left, and that tied the game at 3. The Guardians would retake the lead in the top half of the 10th inning with the automatic runner Petey Halpin on base. Reese Hoskins singled to advance Halpin to third, and that brought Watson to the plate once again in a key spot. Here comes his 2-0 pitch. Swung on, bouncing ball, left side, base hit. That'll put Cleveland back in front as Halpin scores from third on the RBI single by Watson.
7: He is keeping it simple right now. This guy has a tough pitch. He averages about 14 strikeouts every 9 innings. They just flash up on the board. So he's got that swing and miss stuff. Low and away, 100 mile an hour. You're not supposed to pull that pitch. Stays through it. Shortstop was playing over up the middle. Nothing but base hits over there.
3: What a day for the kid. 3 RBIs, 2 base hits in key spots, and he gave the Guardians a 4-3 lead. It was anything but easy, though, in the bottom of the 10th. Sean Armstrong was on to try and finish it up and pick up a win. And with that automatic runner on base in Miguel Vargas, he walked a pair of batters to load the bases, but got a fielder's choice with an out at home plate. And then after another out was recorded, Braden Montgomery turned out to be the last hitter of the game, and in dramatic fashion, the Guardians would hang on this play right here. Here's the 0-1. Swung on, a chopper to the right side. Manzardo has it, races the bag, he dives in time for the out, and the Guardians escape, somehow winning as they work out of the bases loaded jam in the 10th and win it 4-3.
7: Exactly how we drew it up, right? Oh, man.
3: So the Guardians win it on that great defensive play by Kyle Manzardo, and 4-3 is your final here this afternoon in Chicago. Final line score, 4 runs, 8 hits, no errors, 11 men left for the Guardians, 3 runs, 10 hits, 2 errors, 11 men left for the Chicago White Sox. Winning pitcher Sean Armstrong, 2-1. Grant Taylor takes the loss. He's also 2-1. Time of the game, 3 hours, 18 minutes after a 2-hour, 40-minute delay. And the paid attendance, 17,600. and 64. Stay with us. We'll hear from manager Stephen Vogt next.
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3: Guardians a winner today. They salvaged the finale of the series here in Chicago. 4-3 in 10. A lot to unpack. Let's see if Stephen Vogt can get that done as we head downstairs.
23: Talk about what your bullpen did at the end of this round, getting out of all that.
24: What a game, first of all. The bullpen was outstanding, all of them. We're playing tight games. It's been a long road trip with some tight games, and they did a phenomenal job. The bullpen came in, felt like there was danger every inning, and they got out of it. So phenomenal job.
23: What did you think of Tanner earlier?
24: Tanner was great. I thought he did his job six innings. He was throwing the ball great. They really never really got much going off of him. He was able to pound in strikes, just where he was, pitch count, where we were with the bullpen. It was time to move on, but Tanner was phenomenal.
23: I think Clint Watson's found his favorite away city.
24: Yeah. He's gonna like come to Chicago. That was a lot of fun. It was really cool to see Cleo obviously get his first hit and really help us win the game today. And he had a great series. And really fun to see him catching his stride a little bit.
23: We asked you every third game about Rose Bowl's defense, just some of the plays he made earlier. Just what you think of it?
24: Yeah, I mean the pop up over his head. We talk about it all the time. They look routine. They're not. That play right there, there's a lot of pressure to make a good throw home, and he did. And rookie playing great defense.
25: What does it take for someone like Armstrong to come in and do what he did?
24: Yeah, I mean, you get asked to come in, they've got all the momentum in the world there in the ninth, and to come in and get, a fly out, and then you kind of pitch yourself into a jam there with the winning run on second base, tying run at third, to bear down, throw strikes, and get some weak contact, that was phenomenal.
25: What did you see from Kate? What's happening in the blink of an eye?
24: It was one fastball over the plate to Montgomery and a sweeper over the plate to Grichuk. I mean, it literally was two pitches. Cade's been phenomenal all year. There was two pitches, and they didn't miss him today.
23: Tough road trip overall, but what can you say about your team just in dealing with the injuries, just dealing with everything they have to deal with starting this?
24: To look at what we went through this week or these nine games, I thought today was a huge win in a lot of ways. But, we've got a 3-1 win. We've got the best closer in the league coming in. Has an uncharacteristic day, gives up two homers, and we fought right back. And it just shows that this team is resilient. This team can fight. Nothing's going to knock us down. We're going to have some blurps. We're going to have some speed bumps, but we're going to always show up ready to win. And I couldn't be more proud of this group. We're going to have an awesome flight back home and a great off day tomorrow.
25: What's your take?
3: What a win for Cleveland. And again, it moves them back into a first-place tie with the White Sox with a 42-39 record. Heading into the off day tomorrow, they're back at it Friday night at home against the Mariners with a 7-10 start. I want to thank Nick Tepner, our on-site engineer, for all of his help here in Chicago. As always, Brian Motze back at Command Center. And thanks to Jason Kipnis for his work in this series here, joining us as Tom Hamilton was off for the series. He'll be back on Friday as the Guardians return home to play the Mariners on Friday night. Until then, this is Jim Rosenhaus reminding you the final score in 10 from Chicago, the Cleveland Guardians 4, the Chicago White Sox 3. Have a great night, everyone.
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29: 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I've lost 88 pounds with Awaken 180. I was type 2 diabetic and I was severely overweight. 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
3: The 3-1 pitch, swung on, ground ball to short.
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3: Here's the 0-1. 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Manzardo has it, races the bag. 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
10: 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Here's your host, Dennis Manilow.
11: I don't care what anybody says. If you're not going to have Tom Hamilton, if the National Baseball Hall of Fame PBPer is going to be off, give me Rosie and Kip all day and all night. What a party it is with those two guys in the booth. Another tremendous performance by Jim Rosenhaus and Jason Kipnis. The Guardians prevail in the game of the century. Why not call it the game of the century? The GOTC. Guardians 4, White Sox 3 on the south side of Chicago in 10 innings. What a game. The Guardians went from guaranteed victory to guaranteed loss to pretty sure of a victory to guaranteed loss, all in a span of two innings. I mean, and then they pulled it out. Just an amazing game. And it so happened that it was the finale of this long trip. When presumably guys are dragging and you can't wait to get home and you've already had a difficult trip, Guardians lugged a 2-5-6. Yeah, they were, no, I'm sorry, they were 2-6 entering today on their three-stop, nine-game trip. And then, just when they thought they were going to have a getaway game, no. Delay. Several hours worth of delay. And then you got a marathon game. And the Guardians somehow, some way, dragged themselves across the finish line ahead of the White Sox. 4-3 in 10 innings. 216-578-1100. 216-578-1100. Text the show 21095. How did your body and mind, Guardians World, deal with the 9th and 10th innings? I mean, there was plenty of stuff to talk about in the lead up to the 9th and 10th, but let's just go B9. Cade Smith on the mound, and the Guardians lead 3-1. I'm thinking, that's guaranteed victory. I know Cade Smith has had some bobbles here and there, but there's no way the Guardians are losing this game. Not even to the plucky White Sox, who are exceptionally good at home. Colson Montgomery flied out, and Mydroth struck out. Two outs, nobody on. We're good to go. Robert Zicke and I are all pumped outside of Motz's office at 668 Euclid. And then here comes Braden Montgomery. Gone. The pitch after Montgomery homered. Randall Grichuk, gone. In a span of two pitches in about, what, a minute? Minute and a half? White Sox tie the score. I fell to the ground outside of Motz's office, and I couldn't move. Tom Moore from our award-winning newsroom walked by, and he's like, D-Man, are you all right? And I'm like, no, I'm not. 3-3. And then it got even hairier. I mean, you're like, it's bad enough that the White Sox tied it. Single and a walk. And Stephen Vogt goes and gets Cade Smith. Hooks him for Brad Armstrong. Or Sean Armstrong, I'm sorry. The Brad Armstrong is on my mind, but it's Sean Armstrong who came in. And I'm like, is this actually happening? Are the Guardians really going to lose this game? Sean Armstrong said, no, not on my watch. Vargas flied out. 10th inning. Khalil Watson, clutch, with a single to drive in the Ghost Runner. So 4-3. Bottom 10, Armstrong trying to protect the one-run lead, and will the White Sox get their Ghost Runner? Sack bunt, Vargas to third, Kyle Teal walked, Montgomery, Colson Montgomery walked, bases loaded, one out. Cleveland clinging to a one-run lead, and Sean Armstrong, that's it. I mean, it's up to him. Nobody going to come rescue him. Mydroth chops it to Roque. Roque fires home for the force. They can't get two, but a great play by Rocchio. And then Montgomery with the grounder to Manzo, and we're all holding our breath as Rosie has the call. Manzo diving to the bag to retire Braden Montgomery for the final out. The Guardians with the ultimate gut check victory. What was their mathematical halfway point of the MLB season? They are 42 and 39, 81 games in out of 162 scheduled, 50% of the way, and that means we're going to have midterm grades coming up. But we need to give this game all of the oxygen that it deserves. 216-578-1100. 216-578-1100. Text the show 21095. We somehow survived, Robert Zicke and I did, and we lived to tell the tale of a Guardians victory. Rarely, if ever, did a 3-6 trip feel so good. I mean, imagine if they had blown this, got swept by the White Sox, came home after a 2-7 trip and had to stew about it on Thursday, the off day. But we don't have to worry about that. 3-6 never felt so good, Rob.
12: I'm reasonably convinced if the Guardians lost this game, I'd be hosting the show right now because you'd be seeking medical attention.
11: Yeah.
12: There'd be a Dennis Manilow-sized crater in the newsroom.
11: I don't think I would have been able to get up and get off the carpet outside of Motz's office because those back-to-back homers – they dropped me like a bag of dirt. And I just felt all the life leave my body. And Tom Moore just walked by me as I was laying on the floor. He's like, "Are you all right?" I'm like, "No, I'm not." I mean, what a game. That take, well, what do we say about Cleveland fandom? You age quickly as a Cleveland fan. You age, you know, a game can take years off your life. Today took about 5 years off my life. I don't have much to go to begin with. But, oh my gosh, Anthony in East Cleveland, the original A-I-E-C. What do you got, my man?
13: All right, let's go. Hey, railroad tracks, he took the call in. Man, a sports therapy here, so great one. Voter two-time manager of the year, but Jose Ramirez didn't get the MVP from last year. Overcoming 15 and a half back, I digress. Judge, he got the MVP. Hey, listen, let me get the rundown, Mandy. Listen. Judge, he gets the MVP, but he didn't get it. I'm almost as far as what Hosey did. I digress. We took the division. Gripe three, bring up all the young guys. I want all the young guys. K-Watt, Khalil Watson.
11: K-Watt, baby.
13: K-Watt. Having a, man, I mean, look, great defense. Putting on the offense. Can't wait to see this kid on Friday. I'm going to be at the ball yard. Can't wait to hopefully. Hey, Mandy, I want to see you down there too, man, because I want to see K-Watt bring on the hitting. I mean, this kid, I love seeing this kid hit. I digress. Gripe four, I mean, front office, obviously, you know, they got a little bit of work to do, obviously, with the star players being down. But I mean, let's be real, man. We're a town right now. Listen, Manny, we're a town of prospects and draft picks. Obviously, with the Browns, I'm chopping up with it about that, too. But bring everybody up. I want to see everybody. I want to see Eagle. I want to see Alphonsin from AA to AAA. I want to see all these guys. Bring all of them up. All these injuries. Give them a chance. Don't hurt the development. Bring all of them up. I'm shouting out to you, Curtis Danberg. I see you at the ballpark all the time. Hey, bring all the young kids
11: love it.
13: Up. Because
11: love it,
13: hey,
11: Anthony.
13: We can make it. Let's do it.
11: Anthony in East Cleveland. Cannot wait to see. Hopefully, I'll see him soon at the ballpark. He's always there. Anthony, thanks for the call. An early contender for the Serta Pro Painters call or text of the night. In this case, of course, it would be a call. Anthony in Cleveland, our leadoff man, as it were, and he has got the enthusiasm at an all-time high. And why not? You got to celebrate the highs if you're going to wallow in the lows. And today, we got the full boat. I mean, we had the spectrum. We had the highest of highs, lowest of lows, packed into a two-inning span, the ninth and tenth innings. We were all over the place as Guardians fans. Turned out to be okay because the Guardians won in their final game of a nine-game trip. They won. They beat the White Sox 4-3 in 10 innings. After the White Sox hit two home runs with nobody out, or with two outs in the ninth inning, and tied it. And he's just like, oh, my gosh. And by the way, thank you, Josh Bell, for Khalil Watson. Khalil Watson on August 1st, 2023, came to Cleveland with Gene Segura, who didn't play for Cleveland. He came with Segura from the Marlins when the Guardians sent Josh Bell to Florida. And that was, you know, something to keep an eye on, because Watson was the 16th overall pick in 2021 out of high school. So it's easy to forget Khalil Watson is just 23 years old. He turned 23 in April. So this will be his age 23 season. And he impressed again today. More Khalil, please. 216-578-1100. 216-578-1100. Text the show 21095. 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
11: Among the texts to the 21095, yes, I know. Why am I getting a game recap? Watch the game on the radio. How do you do that, Rob? 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
12: I would think there's some hallucinogenics involved.
11: Texts also include, D-Man is a drama queen. This team will have a losing record soon. I'm not going to let the texters suck the life out of me for a second straight night. You succeeded yesterday. You did your job, texters, negative texters, pessimistic texters, texters who say, I'm not allowed to get excited about wins and I'm not allowed to get in the dumps about losses. So I was like, you know what? I'll play your game. Last night, the Guardians lost and it was a tough loss, but I said, whatever. I played your game. The who cares game. Doesn't matter. I can't do that. I had to get out of my personality. I mean, I've got to be able to roll with an MLB season. I've got to ride the highs and grovel in the lows. You got to let me get excited when they win games such as today and down in the dumps when they lose games such as yesterday. That's how MLB seasons are supposed to work. The ups and downs of a six-plus month regular season. Today was a great day for the Guardians. Turned out to be a great day. Could have been a disaster. Blow a 3-1 lead in the ninth inning against the White Sox on the road and potentially get swept. Yeah, could have been a disaster, but it wasn't. And what could have been a horrible loss ends up being a stirring victory. Yeah, it's one they should have had in the first place, but Cade Smith got rocked for back-to-back homers with two outs in the ninth. And then, you know, the Guardians only get one in the 10th. And on the road, you're living dangerously if you only score one with the free runner. And the White Sox loaded the bases with one out, down one, and Meidroff had a 3-1 count. Armstrong had to pipe it, and Meidroff chopped it to Roque, and Roque threw home and got the force, and then Braden Montgomery chopped the first. Manzo dive into the bag. Final play of the trip, of the 9-game trip, was Manzo diving to first for the out. Tremendous victory by the Guardos. And as you look at the standings in the AL Central, White Sox, they lead. They still lead 41-38. Cleveland 42-39. So they're not tied. I mean, Cleveland is in second place. Minnesota's four back. at 38-43. The Tigers, 34-45, 7 back. The Royals, 7.5. Think about that. As putrid as the Tigers and the Royals have been, they are very much alive in the AL Central. The Tigers and Royals are closer to first place than the Toronto Blue Jays, the defending AL champion, are in the East. Toronto's 8.5 back in third place at 39-40. So everybody in the AL Central can say, we got a shot. That's how crazy this division is. But this game, I mean, I'm not saying it saves the season by any stretch, but it would have been unbelievably difficult to deal with this loss today. No doubt about it. 216-578-1100. Coming up on the other side of the upcoming break, we continue to talk guards with the midterm grades. The Guardians at 42-39, the 50% mark mathematically of the season. We'll dole out our midterm grades on the other side of the upcoming break.
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3: ABC News. I'm Dave Packer. A pair of powerful earthquakes rocking Venezuela. The nation's interior minister detailing the damage after the first 7.2 magnitude quake, followed seconds later by a 7.5. Reports of damage and injuries in Caracas, the Venezuelan capital. And here at home, a 5.6 magnitude quake in northern rural California this morning. Renee Everode was inside a grocery store as items started flying off shelves.
4: I was like shaking from head to toe. My hands were shaking. It felt like it lasted for 20 minutes.
3: President Trump, in a closed-door meeting with senators today, that devolved into chaos when he held up a bipartisan housing affordability bill to press for his signature voting security legislation. This is a federal judge today permanently blocked President Trump's executive order that would require proof of citizenship to register to vote.
5: The ruling is the latest setback in the Trump administration's attempt to increase federal oversight of elections. Judge Denise Casper wrote that the Constitution, quote, does not grant the president any specific powers over elections, and made permanent an order from last year that blocked enforcement of Trump's executive order, which required proof of citizenship to register to vote, and demanded that mail-in ballots be received by Election Day. Separate from today's ruling, Trump earlier this year signed a second executive order on voting to create a national list of verified voters. That policy is still being challenged in court. Peter Haralambos, ABC News.
3: Still unclear whether Iran will allow nuclear inspectors. President Trump says Iran has agreed to it, but Iranian officials say that's not the case. A Florida man facing a manslaughter charge for a fatal bow and arrow shooting in Brooksville. Hernando County Sheriff Al Nehi says it happened early Monday afternoon.
6: There was interaction and a heated argument started between our witness, our victim, and the suspect.
3: The victim apparently died in the hospital. You're listening to ABC News.
12: I'm Tom Moore. Here's what else you need to know. The Public Utilities Commission of Ohio has told First Energy it will not be able to loosen its reliability standards. The PUCO voted today to deny First Energy's application for more lenient reliability performance standards, saying the current standards will stay in place. The PUCO said it's not right for customers of First Energy to accept longer and more frequent power outages. The so-called sin tax that pays for renovations and upkeep of Progressive Field, Rocket Arena, and Huntington Bank Field is running short mainly because of fewer people smoking and no account made for inflation. Cuyahoga County Councilman Martin Sweeney

0: White Sox on the heels of the series off before that, too. But specifically with the White Sox are concerned, if you're going to lose Hammy to arrest, you might as well have Jim Rosenhaus and Jason Kipnis. I love listening to those two guys. It is hilarious. I mean, Rosie was on his game. We were hanging on every word. We were hanging on every grunt from Kip. And the Guardians pulled it out today. Salvaged the finale of the three-game set. 4-3 in 10 innings. And the Guardians won despite no Jose, no Angel, no DeLauder. Travis Pezzana overmatched. Probably one of the worst games he's ever played. 0-for-5, 3 strikeouts. Cade Smith, back-to-back homers allowed with 2 outs in the ninth to tie the score. 11 runners left on base. And they won at a place that's very difficult for visitors to win, Wrigley Field. They won primarily because Tanner Bibee was really good for 6. Khalil Watson, 2-for-4, 3 RBI. Speedy Petey Halpin. How about this? He entered the game as a pinch runner in the 6th inning, and he wound up scoring 3 times. That's hard to do. But thanks to the ghost runner, Speedy Petey was able to get 3 runs scored after entering the game as a pinch runner. And they won because Sean Armstrong bailed out Cade Smith. 1 1/3, scoreless, although there was some tightrope walking by Sean Armstrong in the 10th inning. There's no doubt about that. 216-578-1100. 216-578-1100. Text the show 21095. We have plenty of candidates for the CertaPro Painters text of the night. And we've already got Anthony in East Cleveland, clubhouse leader for call of the night. We go to Jeff in Westlake. Jeff, you are on Dollar Bank Extra Innings. Go.
1: I just, first of all, I want to agree with you on
0: Yeah, Jeff, thanks. Thanks for the call. I appreciate you checking in with us, but got to hit the eject button there. That was not a CertaPro Painters call of the night candidate. 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Sean Armstrong, he didn't need to paint in the 10th inning. He needed to throw a strike to Meidroth. 3-1 count with the bases loaded and the Guardians leading by 1 and just 1 out. I mean, I thought the White Sox were going to walk it off. I did. I thought they were going to walk it off in the 9th and the 10th. But the chop to short, Roque pulled in, fires to the plate, gets the out, and then Kyle Manzardo, 3 unassisted with a dive to the bag. That sends the Guardians back to Cleveland with some wind at their sails, and it sends them to the mathematical halfway point of the regular season at 42-39, 81 games in. So what are my midterm grades for the Guardians? Because I don't like to wait around for the All-Star game because it's typically well past the 50% mark of the season. But we are right there. So it's time for the midterm grades. Guardians overall grade, I'm giving them a B. And I was going to give them an F if they lost tonight. Just kidding. But I give them a B. At 42-39, you know, they're right there at the top of the AL Central. But the AL Central is junk. So how much can you rejoice over the fact that you are near the top of this division? Still, though, you got to give the Guardians credit for being above 500 and you know, right there in the division. The reason that I landed on a B primarily is because I took each series to this point. and I put it into one of three buckets. Good series, understandable series, as in outcome, and bad series. All right? And I did, you know, from the beginning, from the four-gamer at Seattle to open, and then the three at the Dodgers. Home for the opener, three games against the Cubs, and then three against the Royals at home, and all the way through. And I finished that with the following numbers. In the good series category, I have 12. And the wins above expected in those 12 series, 7. Okay? For example, 2-2 at Seattle, 2-1 at the Dodgers, 4-3. I expected them to go 3-4 in that group. So that's one win above expected. Cubs, 2-1. Royals, 2-1. I had them going 3-3 in that six-game set instead of 4-2. So that's another win above expected. And on down the line. So 7 wins above expected where the good series are concerned. Understandable series outcomes. Series outcomes that didn't jar me. Didn't surprise me. Only 4 of them in that bucket. 1-2 at Atlanta. 1-2 at home to Tampa Bay. 2-2 at Kansas City. And the one that just ended, 1-2 at the White Sox. Yeah, I would have loved to have seen the Guardians go 2-1 at the White Sox, but it wasn't unexpected to see the White Sox beat the Guardians in that three-game series, given that the White Sox are as hot as they are at home. And then you got the bad series. I have 10 of them at St. Louis, home to Houston, at Toronto, home to Minnesota, home to Washington, home to Boston, at Texas, home to the Yankees, at Milwaukee, at Houston, and 10 losses more than expected in those 10 series. So you take the 10 losses more than expected and the 7 wins above expected, and you have a net -3. That's why I give a team that is essentially in first place in a division a B, because, and even with their injuries, I still think it's a B. 42-39. What say you? 216-578-1100. 216-578-1100. 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
23: Pitch swung on, ground ball to
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23: short.
24: Do it.
23: Rocchio,
24: oh,
23: to home for one, but Bailey bobbled it after the force was recorded at home, so no chance for the double play.
25: That's all right though, got the lead out.
23: Here's the 0-1. Swung on, a chopper to the right side. Manzardo has it, races to the bag, he dives in time for the out, and the Guardians escape, somehow winning. As they work out of the bases loaded jam in the 10th and win it 4-3.
25: Exactly how we drew it up, right? Oh, man.
26: Back to Dollar Bank Extra Innings on WTAM 1100, home of the Guardians. Here again is your host, Dennis Manilov.
0: Rosie and Kip speaking for all of us, the Gardos. What a performance this afternoon into the evening. On the south side of Chicago, they went at 4-3 in 10 innings. A game that was late getting started because of weather. Had weather creeping in the 10th, but they squeezed it in. And the marathon session ended with the Guardians' victory. They have an off day tomorrow before beginning a 3-game series against the Mariners on Friday night. And I had mentioned in the previous block my midterm grade for Cleveland, which is at the 81 game mark at 42-39. And before I broke the series into three different parts, created three different buckets for it, I was inclined to go C plus B minus. But when I did the breakdown and I looked at it as good series with wins above expectation, understandable series outcomes, and then bad series outcomes, the net was only minus three. So minus three was not enough to ding them, to ding the Guardians, especially given that they're essentially in first place. So that's how I landed at the team grade of B, and I'm fine with people disagreeing with me. Texts that have come in include C-plus for me, offense is a D, pitching a B-plus, defense B-minus, lose credit for keeping Fairchild on the roster. Another text, B seems high but not unreasonable. I would go C-plus or B-minus. I would listen. But that's the thing, though. If you go with anything in the C range, all the way from, you know, C-plus to C-minus, you're talking about an underachieving team. And I wonder how much has this team, with its personnel, underachieved? I don't think too much. I think they pretty much achieved to expectations. And that's how I look at grades, too, for individuals. I punched out the individual grades before today's game. And my grades for players are based on a combination of their performance and my expectations for them. So their performance and then my expectations for them. Rob Rozicki informs me that we're coming up on a break, so I will give my player grades on the other side of the upcoming break. Before we get there, though, Big D to your points. Kip and Tabler, nice job filling in while the Hall of Famer is not on the air. Signed Tabby to pinch hit with runners on base. That's true. Yeah, he was amazing with the bases loaded as a hitter. Have Kip pinch hit late and go yard. So, yeah, it was fun. I mean, listen, at the very least, Jim Rosenhaus and Jason Kipnis are a fun listen. And that's all we can ask of a broadcast team when the great one is off. When Tom Hamilton is getting a break, we just ask for entertainment. And that's what Jim Rosenhaus and Jason Kipnis gave us for three games, Guardians White Sox. 216-578-1100, 216-578-1100. 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
8: ABC News, I'm Dave Packer. A pair of powerful earthquakes rocking Venezuela. First, a 7.2 magnitude quake, followed just seconds later by a 7.5.
9: There are videos of collapsed buildings in Venezuela's capital city of Caracas as emergency crews help to get the injured to the hospital.
8: ABC's Melissa Adan. President Trump's closed-door meeting with senators today devolving into chaos when he held up a bipartisan housing affordability bill to press for his signature voting security legislation. This is a federal judge today permanently blocked Trump's executive order that would require proof of citizenship to register to vote, something that the president's bill would require. Still unclear whether Iran will allow nuclear inspectors. President Trump says Iran agreed to it, but Iranian officials say that's not the case. And President Trump tonight kicking off the Great American State Fair as part of the celebrations for America's 250th birthday after many of the artists initially billed for the event backed out. This is ABC News.
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13: That was the moment when I realized I got to do something. I was scheduled to go in for knee surgery, and for the pre-op, they do the blood work. 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

0: Back to Dollar Bank Extra Innings on WTAM 1100, home of the Guardians. Here again is your host, Dennis Manilov.
1: Guardians at 42 and 39. Even for the math challenge such as I, that's 81 games. That is the mathematical halfway point of the season, assuming they play 162, because that is an assumption. It doesn't always happen that way. But I figured now is as good a time as any for the midterm grade to give the Guardians a B. And yes, they get a B because they're in the AL Central. I mean, if they were in the AL East, it would be at least a C. But they're not. They're in the Central, and they're, you know, percentage points behind the White Sox for first place. They're in essentially in a tie with the White Sox, but the White Sox hold the tiebreaker, and they lead the they not only do they hold the tiebreaker, but they legitimately lead the division by a sliver, because the Guardians have played one more win and one more loss. All right, individual players, grades, position players. As I said earlier, this is a marriage of my expectations for the player and the player's performance. It's very important to stress that. Jose Ramirez, I give him a B. Yeah, 2.4 WAR, tremendous, you know, 757 OPS. And I know Ramirez has been good. And, you know, he's critical for what this team wants to do, and he's down now because of the hamate surgery. But I'm not dogging him. I just think Ramirez has played at a B level to this point. I'm going to keep going through position players until I get to the only A that I gave out. The only A grade, performance plus expectations. Bazzana got a B plus for me. I know he's been hot and cold, and the OPS is nice. He's been better defensively, actually, than I thought. Makes things happen on the bases. But, I mean, I expect a lot from the number one overall pick in 2024. So I hold him to a higher standard. B plus for Bazzana. Daniel Schneeman, C minus. He looks like a major leaguer to me. And yet, the production doesn't follow. I'm not happy with Schneeman. He can be better than he's been. And so I give him a C minus. Austin Hedges, what do you expect from Austin Hedges? I mean, I hit a month. You know, if you get more than that, it's great. I give him a B overall because Hedges' key value is handling his staff. So overall grade for Austin Hedges is a B. Patrick Bailey, same way. I don't expect much from Bailey at the plate. So when he gets me a hit here or there, I'm happy about it. So B's for those two guys. Stephen Kwan gets a D. Defense is the only thing that keeps him from an F. And, yes, the defense was critical today. The diving catch he made in left center to rob Randall Grichuk. So no doubt Stephen Kwan is an excellent defender, but his offense has been atrocious. He's one of the worst hitters in baseball. And he was a guy you're supposed to count on, so I give him a D. Chase DeLauder, a B. I'd love to give him an A-minus at least, but 745 OPS, I expect more from CDL, especially given how he started the season. Four homers in the first three regular season games, three homers since. That's an OIC, by the way. Angel, a B. Yes, 11 homers, 33 ribbies. But I expect a lot from Angel. Kyle Manzardo, B. Arias, F. Fairchild, F. David Fry, C minus. Reese Hoskins, C minus. Khalil, INC, show me more. I want more Khalil Watson, please, and I know I'm going to get it. Can't wait to see what the young fella can do with more ABs, more plate appearances. My only A for position players, Brian Rocchio. Roque has been good across the board, pretty much. I know the OPS isn't Boku, but I didn't expect a lot from Brian Rocchio as an offensive player. And he's exceeded those expectations. He's played really good defense, in my estimation. I don't know what the super-duper brainiac metrics say about Rokes D, but I've liked it. War north of 2 going into today, so Brian Rocchio is my only A. Pitcher-wise, Gavin Williams is C. Gavin Williams, you got to be better. You have to be better than you've been. Just 6 quality starts out of 16, 96 and two-thirds innings. That means he's a 6-inning starter, the so-called ace, 3.82 ERA. That's unacceptable. Tanner Bibee, B+. Really good performance by Bibee today. Don't be swayed by the one-loss record. He's pitched better than it indicates. Slade Ciccone, B-. Joey Cantillo, B. Tim Herron, B-. Sean Armstrong, B. Hunter Gaddis, D. My A's for the pitchers. Colin Holderman with a straight A. Cade Smith, A-. And the only A+ on the board for any individual wearing Guardians threads, Parker Messick. Parker Messick, to me, is an A+ player through 81 games of this, his rookie season. That dude has been awesome. And I think he deserves an A+. Let's see what this guy says as we go to the celebrity hotline and welcome in Jeff Ellis of Locked On Guardians. Jeff Ellis, the man who discovered Parker Messick for the masses. Jeff, you just heard me give my player grades. Let's start with the pitchers. Do you agree or disagree with, for example, Gavin Williams getting a C, Parker Messick getting an A+?
2: No, definitely not with Parker. I mean, what more could the kid do at this point? I feel like I can't take any credit. Everything goes to him and the work he's put in. I might have, you know, raised a few more eyes on him, but boy, I never thought he'd be what he has become. So that's just, it's fantastic. Gavin, I might give him the B-. I might push him a little bit north because he did have like a good run in the middle. Unfortunately, it was kind of like weak at the start, and it's been mediocre-ish over the last few starts. But I understand this is a debate I had with my co-host on the air recently, Justin Latta, about like, and it's what you said, and it's where he agrees with you, this idea that he's supposed to be the ace, so you're expecting more. Like, if he was not the guy who's supposed to be the one setting the tone, then maybe it would be higher. So that's, you know, it's a debate we had this week on the show as well. So I understand that. I guess I'm grading a little bit on an easier curve than others.
1: Talking with Jeff Ellis, Locked On Guardians, does an amazing job with that podcast, he and Justin Latta. And yeah, I mean, I know I'm being hard on Gavin Williams, but the expectation is as an ace, the Scott Boras client, you can't be averaging 6 innings a start with an ERA close to 4. Come on, Gav, you got to be better than that. And as far as the other guys in the rotation, Jeff Ellis, what do you think? Bibee B+, Ciccone B-, Cantillo B?
2: Yeah, I think Slade is the only one where I'm like, I got to see more. It feels like Slade and Tanner, since they did the Patrick Bailey trade, you know, just not to bury Bo Naylor, who was here for a while and did things, but it just feels like Bailey has those guys thinking differently, throwing differently, or if it's not Bailey who's catching with them, you know, then instead they're getting Hedges. And that kind of shift of getting a more veteran catcher, like, I agree with the grades where they are now, but I feel like if you're asking me who is the most likely to have an arrow up, or if we're discussing again in a month and their grade has moved up, I would kind of look at those two. I agree with where the grades are now, but I kind of look at those two guys as, you know, who are the arrow up guys, because as we talked about with Parker, that grade can't go higher. So, you know, those are the two that have been really, I think, impressive over the last month or so since, well, I guess almost 2 months since that trade.
1: Jeff Ellis, Locked On Guardians, is our guest. And Jeff, position player-wise, the only straight A I doled out was to Brian Rocchio. And I know Roque is not, you know, playing at an all-star level, but he's exceeded my expectations across the board. And he stabilized a position that is, you know, extremely important on the baseball monopoly board, shortstop. What have been your thoughts about Roque? And do you disagree with, do you think other position players on the guard should have gotten at least an A-minus from me in my midterms?
2: Roque, I've got to be honest, I was always a bit of a doubter just because he doesn't have the strongest arm for shortstop. And he was always kind of like, he did a lot of things solid, but didn't have that like plus trait that you're kind of looking for. But it's coming together this year and he's just doing everything well. And, when you're looking at the catch today, right? Like he seems to have his range is what's really great there. Like the arm is still a little bit sub average, but he is a quick release and he's doing well. And the range is what allows him to make those spectacular plays. So yeah, I mean, he is doing it offensively and defensively for the team. So I think the A makes a lot of sense. I might give an A- to Bizzano. I know it's been a short time. I know it's been a rough week, but just his impact since he's come up and in the leadoff spot, and even on like a day like today where he didn't have a great day, let's be honest. He at least sees a lot of pitches. He helps work over the opponent's team starter. Defense is not his strong suit there. That is for sure. So I can also understand not giving him an A because the defense kind of holds him back. But the base running and offense, I think he's still got a chance because second base is so bad in general to even maybe get a few all-star votes because of what he's done offensively.
1: Yeah, and the reason I had him at a B-plus and not an A-minus is because of my expectations. Because I said going into this that I'm going to do performance meets expectations. And with Bizzano, my expectations are much higher for him than they are for a lot of other guys because he was the number one overall pick in a recent draft, 2024. So that's where it is. Jeff Ellis, what do you make of Daniel Schneeman? I know, you could talk about Schneeman being cosmetic and he's a hood ornament on a good team. He's not, you shouldn't be relying on him. Maybe I shouldn't be dogging Schnee. But I don't get it with Daniel Schneeman. He looks the part, and he hustles, and he thinks the game, and he's super athletic, but the numbers just aren't there for Schnee. Am I missing something? Should I lower my expectations for Schneeman?
2: He's always that hot or cold guy, and it is the ability to play everywhere. It gives him value. I think the big thing for me this year as opposed to last year is if I looked at his data a year ago, it's like one of the things he was really good about was not expanding, not chasing the bad pitch, not trying to do, I don't know if he's trying to do too much damage, if he's trying to, get the bigger hits. But we do see some of the, I feel like that's where he's missing out this year because his walk rate has also been a little bit lower because he is chasing things that a year ago he would lay off of. Now that did kind of limit his profile because he was kind of that borderline of being passive with it. But I think we've seen a little bit more chase and we haven't seen, rising in those other attributes. It's like, I think he's a perfect 26 man. Like he can handle just about everything other than catcher. He runs well, smart player, does a lot of things well. And when he's hot, he's an everyday guy. And when he's cold, you want to keep him as a defensive replacement. Like that's, I feel like just how he's been. Which at the end of the day, he's had those moments where you keep thinking, well, maybe there's more there than that. But, not bad for a 33rd round pick overall. So, I look at that. It's the same thing. Like I remember going through before I talked with Tim Herron, it's like, I can't remember. I think he was like the 22nd round and they've never had anyone from the 22nd round and they never will again because the round doesn't exist who played on the Guardians after they drafted from there. I'm like, you're the only guy who's ever made it from that round. So some of these guys, you got to be a little bit lucky where you find them when they get to. I think the biggest problem with Schneeman is right now the way this team is constructed due to injury, it's that Kwan and Schneeman and Fairchild and Halpin are all redundant. Like they're all, hey, they can play good defense. They can run pretty well. There's no power at all. They're going to walk a bit, well, maybe not helping, but the rest of it, it's all the same. And you need Kwan to have more days like today, right? Like the spectacular catch had two hits go the opposite way. and get closer to what he was. And then you need the other guys to get healthy, because caring for essentially Daniel Schneemans, as much as I think he is a major league player, is not what you want to do. I think even his biggest supporters would agree with that.
1: Final 2+ minutes we have with the great Jeff Ellis, Locked On Guardians pod. He does such an amazing job with Justin Latta. Jeff Ellis, Khalil Watson, do I have a right to get excited about the little I've seen from the young fella?
2: I mean, I think you should get excited. It's going to be what we've seen already, which is, you know, he came up and struck out 70% of the time in the, you know, first series, and in the second series, he was the entire offense. Like, because he is a guy who can be aggressive, he's going to swing a lot of pitches. And that's not necessarily, you know, a terrible thing. There's a lot of very successful hitters who have that approach. And the reason he can be successful at that is because he is so athletic. He swings so hard. You know, he hits the ball with authority. He's going to be fun. He's going to be frustrating. He's going to be both parts. But, I mean, if way back to that draft class, I ranked him as one of the top 5 players in that class just because of his bat speed and athletic traits as an up-the-middle talent. And none of that's really changed. I mean, he's not a shortstop now. He's a center fielder. But it's those exciting traits that they don't have a lot of guys like that on roster right now. So it's going to be exciting as long as we understand there'll be ups and downs. Right now it's one of the positives, but I think what we're seeing is exactly what the Watson experience can be, and that's a fun experience.
1: Jeff Ellis, Locked On Guardians, thank you so much for taking the time, my friend.
2: Thanks for having me on.
1: Love having Jeff Ellis, especially after I give an A+ to Parker Messick. I mean, the man who introduced us to Parker Messick. I'll never forget that. I'm like, Jeff, you got anybody in the minor leagues who's doing stuff that nobody's talking about? Yeah, this left-hander named Parker Messick. Who? You know, I was vaguely, opaquely aware. Messick's been just phenomenal. It's so much fun. And here's the thing about Khalil Watson. He's young, he's athletic, and he's first-round pedigree. I mean, this is not a guy where you're like, oh, he's 15th round, he's made it to the majors at the age of 27, and you're just hoping for lightning in a bottle. No, Watson, you can make a case, hey, man, this guy's just getting started here. 23 years old. He was drafted out of high school by the Marlins, 16th overall in 2021, and in 2+ years, the Marlins punted on him. You know, they went and got Josh Bell, but the Guardians wisely extracted Khalil Watson, the 16th overall pick in 2021, out of high school. So even when you have to wait on a guy like that, he's still going to be young. And he just turned 23 in April. And he's got plenty of minor league experience. Career 769 OPS, hit some homers, steal some bags, and he did some things against the White Sox, and it was fun to watch, and I can't wait to see him this weekend against the Mariners. 216-578-1100, 216-578-1100, text the show 21095, listen to us for free, iHeartRadio app. This is Sportsline, a Rob Rozicki production on News Radio WTM 1100 and 106.9 FM.
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6: 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I've lost 88 pounds with Awaken 180. I was type 2 diabetic and I was severely overweight. 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
19: I'm Dave Packer. Widespread damage in Venezuela after back-to-back powerful earthquakes. ABC's Melissa Adan says it happened while...
20: Many were home celebrating a public holiday. There are videos of collapsed buildings in Venezuela's capital city of Caracas as emergency crews helped to get the injured to the hospital. The U.S. Geological Survey saying the epicenter was located along the country's Caribbean coast. Melissa Adan, ABC News, Los Angeles.
19: President Trump and Republican Senator Bill Cassidy got into a shouting match during a Capitol Hill meeting. This after Cassidy voted for the War Powers Resolution to limit the White House's ability to continue the war in Iran. Cassidy.
21: The American people need to know more than we are being told. The Senate needs to know. And it does not appear, although I don't know for sure, that the course of this is going the way that we were told.
19: A PAC passenger plane making an emergency landing at Boston's Logan Airport after one of the pilots suffered a medical emergency.
22: Rodney McDonald, among 61 passengers on the Air Canada flight from Newark International to Halifax, Nova Scotia.
23: The plane started swerving violently,
22: making that emergency landing in Boston.
23: Within a few moments, one of the flight attendants entered the cockpit. He was dragging one of the pilots out of the cockpit.
22: McDonald says the pilot appeared to have a seizure. He and other passengers jumping in to help the crew.
23: Worked to get him under control.
22: The co-pilot taking over, diverting the plane to Boston, where the plane landed safely.
19: ABC's Gio Benitez. Search in Hawaii for a 49-year-old man and his 16-year-old son. The Coast Guard says both went missing Tuesday morning after leaving for a hike on the east coast of Oahu. The man's backpack found on a trail. President Trump tonight at the Great American State Fair on the National Mall.
24: 10 days from now, our country will celebrate one of the most monumental milestones in human history. We will mark 250 years of glorious American freedom.
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25: I'm Tom Moore. Here's what else you need to know. The Public Utilities Commission of Ohio has told First Energy it will not be able to loosen its reliability standards. The PUCO voted today to deny First Energy's application for more lenient reliability performance standards, saying the current standards will stay in place. The PUCO said it's not right for customers of First Energy to accept longer and more frequent power outages. The so-called sin tax to pay for renovations and upkeep of Progressive Field, Rocket Arena, and Huntington Bank Field is running short mainly because of fewer people smoking and no account made for inflation. Cuyahoga County Councilman Martin Sweeney says this is a serious problem.
26: We're obligated by the gateway structure that was put in place over 30 years ago, and the funding's running out because of the decisions that were made that didn't put an escalator into the sin tax.
25: Sweeney says one possibility is a 0.15% increase in the Cuyahoga County sales tax, which is already the state's highest. Beechwood's police chief saying Sunday's accident in which a 3-year-old girl was killed when she was hit by a car backing up into an outdoor patio at City Barbecue on Chagrin Boulevard was a horrible incident. Chief Daniel Crispino says to 3 News, the sad part is that the driver, 18-year-old Jasmine McFadden, didn't have a driver's license.
27: She did not have any permit, any license, nothing.
25: Jasmine's father, Cleveland State University basketball legend,

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5: Well, this wasn't on my topics list for tonight's show, but it's burst its way into the mix. Rob Rosicky brought it to my attention during the break. The WNBA, Rob Rosicky, has put out a 30th anniversary poster, correct?
6: That is correct.
5: And they got a bunch of players featured on the poster.
6: That is also correct.
5: Now, they don't have names with them, but it's not hard to figure out a bunch of them. And they go back, obviously. They want to celebrate 30 years. You could see right in the middle of this poster that Rob put up on the big screen here at 668, Dawn Staley from way back in the day when she was a star player. She's now the coach of the South Carolina Gamecocks. Very prominent lower left-hand corner, Lisa Leslie. So they've got the old-timers in there. I would assume Cynthia Cooper's in there somewhere with the old Comets. And then you bring it up to speed with the new schoolers that include Paige Beckers, the star for the Dallas Wings, and lower right-hand corner, Angel Reese of the Atlanta Dream. Okay. And then what looks for all the world like Sophie Cunningham of the Indiana Fever. But as you look around the poster, who do you not see, Rob Rosicky?
6: I don't see a certain Iowa alumni who can hit threes from the logo. There's no Caitlin Clark on this poster.
5: Are you kidding me? Yeah, unless they photoshopped her out, which there wouldn't be any reason to do that.
6: No, this is the NBA's official handle. This is what they put up.
5: I'm looking at 1, 2, 3, 4, 5, 6, 7, 8, 9, 10, 11, 12, 13, 14, 15, about 20 players featured. And none of them is Caitlin Clark on a 30th anniversary poster. By the way, I'm really upset that no Cleveland Rockers are on there. What are we doing? WNBA, come on. Really? Sophie Cunningham?
6: Yeah, that's the thing. I understand maybe the argument for her not being on the Olympic team was hasn't been around long enough. You might be able to use that for this, but Angel Reese drafted the same year she was, and I don't think quite the player she is. And then the enforcer on her own team, Sophie Cunningham, is on this thing.
5: Yeah, I mean, when people think about the 30 years of the

0: WNBA and the all-time greats. Do they really think of Sophie Cunningham? And Angel Reese, yeah, same time as Caitlin Clark. And, you know, Reese has done some things with rebounds, or as Rob calls them, me-bounds.
1: she calls them me-bounds.
0: The me-bounds, the intentional misses and grab them back, the Moses Malone offensive rebounds. But, listen, there's room on that poster to squeeze in number 22 from the Indiana Fever by way of the Iowa Hawkeyes. That doesn't make any sense at all. Texts that have come in. Let me see here. Typical D-man. Cover WNBA nonsense. Don't talk about the Cavs picks. Give us a little time, Texter. Jeez, oh man. We're not allowed to talk about the WNBA for 3 minutes? And I would say, Rob Brzezicki, that the WNBA 30th anniversary poster omission of Caitlin Clark is a bigger deal than the Cavaliers' second-round pick.
1: Yes. Malik Thomas, by the way, is
0: there, Texter, you got to know Malik Thomas.
1: And it's also a big deal, too, because it's a team coming into town. You know, we're getting a WNBA team in the next
0: 2028,
1: couple of years.
0: Yes.
1: And if I'm somebody like Dan Gilbert, who is going to be the backer for the WNBA franchise here, or anybody who's investing in this league, I'm wondering what you're doing. I'm wondering why you have the biggest cash cow in women's sports, and you're almost, you know, just burying her like she's just a reserve bench player at this point.
0: And we were going to get to the Cavs in due time before we're out of here tonight. But as Rob Brzezicki mentioned, the trade was made yesterday, and the Cavs, you know, got their man in the early second round. And we'll get into that more, but some of the responses to my midterm grades for the Guardians. One of them on X, I can't believe you dissed Austin Hedges with just a B. Hedges has the second highest batting average on the Guardians. Yeah. I mean, I probably should have gone a little higher because Hedges has actually been a competent offensive player. But I'll take the heat. Aaron Gasser on X. I remember in the past it was OSTS, Operation Save the Season. Yes, excellent job, Aaron. Now I'll say for the next month or so with the injuries, OPO, Operation Push On. Currently 3-6. Strive to stay in first place or thereabouts once Jose and the others return, hopefully by the end of July. Yeah, I mean, I'll listen to that part of it. They need to tread water. But then again, I think they need to do a little more than tread water because it's not like Angel, DeLauder, and Ramirez were playing at MVP levels. And you had three superstars just ripped from your lineup. As much as we like DeLauder and his potential, as much as we like Angel for the most part this season, and Hosey, they weren't amazing. They haven't been, you know, all-star caliber performers. So this idea that, oh, just wait until they get back and then this offense is going to take flight, I think that's misguided.
1: Yeah, I see where you're coming from, D-Man, but I'll push back just a little bit on this. You know, I understand that Angel, DeLauder, and even Ramirez probably weren't on all-star track seasons. That being said, it is the team leader in home runs. It is the team leader in RBI, and it's three out of the four guys on the home run list anyway. So, I mean, they're not great, but we were relying on them for a lot.
0: Yes, and the other part of that, the tangent to that, is that when you get DeLauder back, and he's supposed to be the first of the three to return. We're hoping, fingers crossed, toes crossed, this homestand. DeLauder returns. Watson's not leaving the lineup. I think the easy sub out is Petey Halpin in that situation. And then later on in the summer, Angel and Hosey kind of similar paths back from their injuries. Angel with the fractured foot and Hosey with the hamate. another month or so before we can realistically think about those two guys coming back. Ramirez, you know, it's a simple Ramirez for Gabe Arias or Daniel Schneeman at third base. Arias back to the minors, Schneeman super sub role with the major league team. And then Angel, all right, it gets interesting there. Angel returns. Kwan still playing, you would think. Khalil hopefully hitting and doing things. How does it all fit off, you know, outfield wise with DeLauder and Watson and Angel and Kwan? We'll see. But that's still a month away, a month plus away for Angel Martinez from what we've heard. So, yeah, I hear what Rob's saying, and I can't wait to see these guys come back. I'm just saying that even when they were in the lineup, this offense had its challenges. And I don't think it's wise. I was being kind of sort of sarcastic last night about, oh, well, you know what? What are you going to do? When these guys are injured, you can't expect to win. Wait till they come back. Sitting around waiting for them to be the answer to what ails you is, I think, putting too much on their plates. And but that doesn't mean I don't want them back as soon as humanly possible. 216-578-1100, 216-578-1100. One of the texts in the latest batch, I would prefer going my life without hearing or thinking about anything related to the WNBA.
1: Sure, the powers that be are thrilled to hear that from the new home city.
0: Come on, give the W a chance. WNBA 2.0 in Cleveland beginning in 2028. And believe me, if Juju Watkins stays at USC for two more seasons, we are going to be excited about the Cleveland rendition, the latest edition of the WNBA team in 2028 if she becomes the number one overall pick that summer. 216-578-1100. Text the show 21095.
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1: 216-578-1100. 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Text brought to you by Absolute Roofing. D-Man, you mean DFA, Arias? He's out of options. John F. Yeah, I understood that. I was figuring that Arias would clear waivers and work his way back to AAA the way a lot of these guys do. But John F.'s point is well taken, because what do the Guardians do with Gabe Arias, given that he can play shortstop? Roque is the shortstop. You know, he's shortstop one. Schneeman would be the preferred backup shortstop if Arias is unavailable, as he was earlier this year with the hamstring problem. But do they want to lose Gabe Arias? Do they want him out of the organization? Because who comes in to play short if Roque gets hurt, Schneeman gets hurt? But you could start doing that math, and it's like, all right, you're down to the fifth guy. Like, who is he? But, yeah, as far as easy sub-outs, Halpin gets booted for, or, you know, pushed aside, I would assume, for Chase the Lauder. Maybe Stuart Fairchild for DeLauder, but Fairchild's a right-handed batter, so they'd probably go with the left-handed Petey Halpin first. But with Angel and CDL, it makes sense that it would be Halpin and Fairchild. Hosey then, all right, what do you do with Gabe Arias? One guy who is not out of options is David Fry. So I wonder how they would proceed there. But Gabe Arias has not endeared himself to the coaching staff, you wouldn't think, based on his body language, based on his production, the 0 for 5 with 5 strikeouts at Wright Field in the opener, walking off the field on the ball that popped out of the catcher's mitt. It's got to be killing Stephen Vogt inside to see Gabe Arias having the issues that he is, because nobody has pounded the table, as it were, quite like Stephen Vogt for Gabe Arias. And Arias just continues to not deliver. His body of work is not good offensively. Now, defensively, he's done some things. But offensively, no. 216-578-1100. 216-578-1100. Serta Pro Painters, call or text of the night. By the way, one of the texters said, why can't it be a call and a text of the night? Well, according to the document that I received, it's a call or text. It says, you'll need to declare who the call or text of the night was. So they don't want redundancy there, just in case. Serta Pro Painters, call or text of the night. Clubhouse leader is Anthony in East Cleveland as the call of the night. Serta Pro Painters, your trusted local painting professional. Speaking of callers, the Leeds got after me on X, kind of, sort of, with a wink. The Leeds, L-E-E-D-Z, said, D-Man with the quick hook on Jeff in Westlake. Brutal. That was earlier tonight. And I said, we had to hook him. It was, how much longer did you want me to wait? The Leeds responded, he locked up, nothing you could do. It's just hilarious and cruel when you cut someone off. We didn't go into that call wanting to cut him off, but we gave him, what, a good 10 seconds, Rob?
2: Yeah, and I thought we probably helped him out, too, because if we would have let that call go on, I think he would have just kept on crashing and burning, and probably just a little easier to pull the plug on that before anybody got hurt.
1: We know that Jeff will come back better than ever the next time. All right, on the other side of the upcoming break, a very happy anniversary. we celebrate the major league debut of this superstar from way back in 1979.

0: Sportsline with Dennis Manilov on WTAM 1100.
1: Yeah, my stack of stuff tonight, somehow this worked its way in. Hey, D-Man, did you hear what Adam the Bull said about Rizzo? You think I want to wade into that pool? Come on now. Yes, I'm aware of what Adam the Bull said about Tony Rizzo. I mean, it was everywhere on social media yesterday. I see Jimmy Hanlon. I love Jimmy Hanlon. He weighs in defense of Riz, and then they destroy Hanlon on X. It's like, it's why I've always been reluctant to do the media on media crime. And not just reluctant, like rarely, if ever. I've done it maybe a couple times in my entire career. Engaging in the media on media crime. I don't know what Bull's beef is with Riz. I don't know if Riz has a beef with Bull. Jimmy Hanlon is obviously tight with Tony Rizzo, so he took up for Riz and defended him against the Bull. What I've always tried to do, whether I was a plain dealer sports writer, you know, for 30 years from 1990 through 2019, or a sports talk host, as I've been at WTM since 2018, I try to let everybody do their jobs. We all have jobs to do. We try to do them the best we can. There's competition, of course, but you don't have to be chummy with your competitors. But you also don't have to go off on them. You don't have to get after them. And I just don't feel the need. Even if somebody in the media gets after me personally, I mean, unless they're coming after my family or they're insulting my integrity or something, or they are trying to spread some baseless lie, then of course I'm going to defend myself and my honor and my father's name. But I just don't feel the need to get in to the mud pile when it comes to media on media crime. Robert Zicky.
2: To some of these guys you're comparing, I am a fetus compared to a lot of these dudes. But I've learned one thing in 10 years doing this. The only way to win a media on media fight is to not be a part of it. Just keep your head in the sand, get under the table, let all the friendly fire happen, because as Jimmy's kind of proven right now, that no matter what side you take, it's going to be the wrong one.
1: Right, and that doesn't mean that Jimmy Hanlon shouldn't defend his friend. I mean, Jimmy Hanlon,
2: tough. Yeah, in that situation.
1: But when it happens, it unleashes, it opens up a can, and they come out, and I'm sure Jimmy's strong enough, he can handle it. Like, all right, whatever, they can say whatever they want to say about me on X, I'm still going to defend my guy, Tony Rizzo. And yeah, if somebody came after Rob Rosicky, I would defend Rob. And if people got after me for that, then so be it. I'm not saying Jimmy shouldn't have done what he did. I'm just saying that when you do that, when you start to weigh in on media crime, you open up these other cans, these other avenues, and, some really despicable stuff gets hurled around. And I got enough issues, okay? I got enough issues trying to figure out my own life, my own professional career. I don't need to add logs to the fire by jumping in on somebody else's business, even if it's in the Cleveland media. I hope all parties involved can settle their differences in a civil manner, I guess is how I put it. But I wouldn't want to be involved in that kind of stuff. Steve in Illinois. Steve, you are on the show. What do you got, Steve?
3: How you doing, D-Man?
1: What's up?
3: Hey, great Guardians win today.
1: Yes.
3: Like you, brought to my knees in the bottom of the ninth with those two home runs, only to end up rejoicing. This was just a hell of a series. I mean, what a roller coaster of emotions. you know, this team definitely has its concerns, but I'm going to try to remain positive because they always seem to battle like hell, and I appreciate that. And I suspect there's going to be a lot more games the rest of the season, especially this next month, like today's, that, you know, tests our cardiac health. So I would suggest that Guards fans, you know, watch the cholesterol levels and strap it in because I think it's going to be fun the rest of the way. Other thought I had regarding that bottom of the ninth is I think it illustrates something about the Guardians, you know, the importance of being able to get runs with one swing of the bat like the Sox did, which is something the Guardians have lacked. And which is why I was excited, like with this last draft class, to see that they seem to be changing their organizational mindset on hitting and kind of drafting for more power. And I hope that's something that continues and, you know, will bear some fruit down the line, because I don't think you can go deep into the playoffs without five guys in your lineup who can hit 20 or more. And lastly, after giving him a compliment, I'm going to criticize the front office, who I generally think does a great job with limited resources. But keeping Arias and Fairchild on the roster when they so desperately need offense right now is nothing short of roster malfeasance. DFA both those guys immediately, bring up whoever, Milan Tolentino, Brito, Engel.
1: You're going back to the Brito well?
3: Yeah, sure. Give him another shot. You know, he can't be any worse than Arias. But yeah, those are my thoughts, and have a good night.
1: Steve, thank you for the call. Really appreciate you checking in. Yeah, I mean, I got to believe. I just can't believe that Stephen Vogt looks at Stuart Fairchild and says, we're good to go. Like, I mean, he's got to be like, oh, man, this is bad. I mean, how much do you want Stephen Vogt to do? And that's why I arrived at the B that I did for the midterm grade for the Guardians, and not lower than a B. Number one, above 500. Number two, right there at the top of their division. Granted, the division, the AL Central, is a heap of junk, but still, they're right there. Even with the roster deficiencies, even with the power issues, even with the lineup that has left a lot of us pulling our hair out at various points, and yes, the injuries, they're still right there at the top of the division at the 50% mark of the regular season. But as I mentioned earlier in the show when I did the grades, the main reason I settled on a B and not lower is because I did look at each series in and of itself, and I created three baskets: good series outcomes, understandable series outcomes, and bad series outcomes for the Guardians. In the good series column, four in a row out of the gate. 2-2 at Seattle, 2-1 at the Dodgers, 2-1 against the Cubs at home, 2-1 against the Royals at home. So right off the rip, four out of four series were good. Then understandable series, 1-2 at Atlanta. Then the first bad series of the year, 1-2 at St. Louis, should have been 2-1. Then over to the good series, 3-1 against Baltimore at home. Back to the bad, 1-2 against Houston at home, 1-2 at Toronto. Given the state of Houston's roster at the time and Toronto's roster at the time. And on we go through the schedule. And I arrived at the Guardians having played 12 series with good outcomes, four series with understandable outcomes, and 10 series with bad outcomes. And when I look at wins above expected and losses more than expected, I get 7 wins above expected in the 12 good series and 10 losses more than expected in the 10 bad series. That net exchange is -3. So they're not, in my mind, underperforming drastically. if they are underperforming based on their talent, based on the matchups as they've gone along the season, it's not season altering. Yeah, three games better would be nice. 45 and 36 instead of 42 and 39. But it's not like this team has clearly played 7, 8, 9 games worse than it actually is. And that's why I take a little bit of solace in it, in this record. Do I think they've automatically not played their best baseball to this point? I can't guarantee that. But I'll listen to the case that's made that they haven't. I do think that even with the young guys coming back, the three broken bone dudes, you still have to look to add at the deadline or before the deadline if you can. I wouldn't be satisfied with just riding with this group if you can improve it. But all in all, 42 and 39, I'm not going to complain too loudly about it. 216-578-1100. Text the show 21095. When we return for the final segment of the show, our happy anniversary to this man who unfortunately has left us a couple of years ago, but we celebrate his MLB debut back in 1979.
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15: The A's having come from behind a 1-0 deficit. Ricky goes, a pitch taken, he's going to have it. He does! Ricky Henderson, no contest, steals third base, jerks the bag from its moorings, and holds it aloft, representing number 939.
0: Sportsline with Dennis Manilov on WTAM 1100.
1: Thank you, Rob Rosicky, for going into the Wayback Machine. Today, we celebrate the Major League debut of Ricky Nelson Henley Henderson. No, he was not Richard Henderson at birth. He was Ricky Nelson Henley Henderson. Ricky Henderson, on this date in 1979, made his Major League debut for the Athletics. They were playing host to the Rangers. Rangers won 5-1 at Oakland Alameda County Coliseum. Hendu was the leadoff man. He went 2-for-4, got his first major league steal off John Henry Johnson and Jim Sundberg, that battery. First major league hit, first major league double. The debut at age 20. And 181 days. Ricky Henderson, a Christmas baby, born December 25th, 1958, died December 20th, 2024, just days shy of his 66th birthday. And Ricky Henderson had one whale of a career. Final game was September 19th, 2003. And Rob Rosicky, Ricky Henderson played for a lot of teams. Okay.
2: Oh, yeah.
1: I'm going to play a little game with you as far as, you know, real quickly here, if I can just type in R. I can't get R-I-C-K-E. Ricky Henderson, true or false, played for the Boston Red Sox.
2: He got the last 4 years of his career, I think he just took a scenic tour around baseball. I'm going to say, yeah. Yeah, I'll go with the Red Sox on that one.
1: You are correct.
2: Oh, okay.
1: Penultimate season for Hendu was 2002 with the Red Sox. He was teammates with Carlos Baerga. How do I know that? Because I saw Baerga in the clubhouse, and Baerga got Ricky to sit down with me, and I did a Q&A with him. And it was the greatest, one of the greatest Q&As I've ever done, because Ricky was so awesome.
2: I'm glad he remembered Carlos was a teammate. There was a story when he was in, playing for the Mets, he sat down next to John Olderud and said, hey, when I was with Toronto, yeah, we had a first baseman too that was kind of weird like you, and he wore a helmet when he was playing first. And Olderud had to look at him and said, Ricky, it was 3 years ago, we were on the same team. Yeah. It was me.
1: I love Ricky. Yeah. Oh, I love that guy. One of my all-time favorite players. Not just because he was great. Think about records that'll potentially never be broken. How about 2,295 runs scored?
2: How about 1,400 stolen bases?
1: I mean, yeah. Yeah, nowadays. All right, so Rob Rosicky, final year. After the Red Sox at age 43 in 2002, Ricky finished up with this NL West club.
2: Oh,
1: what team would it have been? I totally forgot he played for this team, but it was the final year of his career.
2: He didn't. Well, I know he got 3,000 in San Diego. I think that, like, him and Tony Gwynn kind of had a milestone around the same. Was it San Diego?
1: It was the Los Angeles Dodgers.
2: Dodgers.
1: So here's how he closed out. I mean, this is crazy what Ricky. I mean, well, it's impossible to even to go through this, but Oakland and the Yankees for the first 10, 11 years. And then you're looking at the Padres, the Angels, back to Oakland, the Mets, Seattle. Remember Ricky as a Seattle Mariner? Back to the Padres in 2001, then the Red Sox in 02, and the Dodgers in 03. By the way, that Red Sox team, I think it won 92 games under Grady Little. But yeah, Ricky, 14 years with Oakland, 5 years with the Yankees. A lot of people think he played longer with the Yankees than he actually did. He only played 5 years with the Yanks. 3 years with the Padres, two with the Mets, one with the Mariners, one with the Red Sox, one with the Blue Jays, one with the Angels, and one with the Dodgers. I totally forgot that he ended his career in Dodger Blue.
2: No, Boston was the one. Like, I kind of remember Boston because it was an answer to a trivia question, but I don't remember L.A. at all. I mean, he really did take the scenic tour around baseball. I mean, it just, you know, I heard one story when he was with the Mets. He was coaching, and it was when they were in the World Series, and they had a couple outfielders get hurt. And 47, 46, however old he was, walks into the manager's office covered in sweat saying, "Coach, I know it's game three of the World Series, but I'm ready to go right now." And I don't think anybody thought he was lying.
1: Yeah, Ricky Henderson, one of the all-time greats. And he made his debut on this date in 1979. Not just an all-time great player, but an all-time great character. And I was lucky, very, very lucky, to have a sit down with him in 2002, and I'll treasure it till the day I die. So congrats to Ricky on that debut, and it's a heavenly shout out to Ricky Henderson. Unfortunately, no longer with us. All right, thank you very much for listening, texting, personal texting. What turned out to be indeed the Serta Pro Painters call of the night, Anthony in East Cleveland, getting it started tonight when we celebrated the Guardians' victory over the White Sox. So, Anthony, congrats. Serta Pro Painters, your trusted local painting professionals. Thank you very much for listening, texting, personal texting. Thanks most of all to Rob Brzezinski. We'll talk to everybody soon.
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3: From ABC News, I'm Dave Packer. It was expected that President Trump would sign bipartisan legislation to reform the housing market today. Instead, he refused, saying Congress would have to pass the Save America Act, his voting bill that would require proof of citizenship to vote first. House Speaker Mike Johnson says he anticipates the housing bill will be signed in the next 10 days.
5: We're delaying this. As you know, he has a window of time before he has to sign a bill, and he's going to use a little bit more of that window of time, and we're going to go through this together.
3: Angst over that housing bill and the Iran War Powers resolution that was passed with the help of some Senate Republicans turned into a shouting match on the Hill between GOP Senator Bill Cassidy and President Trump today. Cassidy later.
22: And so I make no apologies for standing up to the president, if you will, trying to demand that more information be shared with the Senate and more information be shared with the American people. I make no apologies for that.
3: After the dust-up, a spokesperson says Cassidy was briefed on the war in Iran in the White House Situation Room, per a spokesperson for the senator. A number of earthquakes across the globe today, a 5.6 magnitude in Northern California, a 6.9 along Japan's coast, but Venezuela experiencing the most damage, a pair of quakes, a 7.2, then a 7.5.
23: A devastating image is coming in from Venezuela following a massive earthquake that struck while many were home celebrating a public holiday. There are videos of collapsed buildings in Venezuela's capital city of Caracas as emergency crews helped to get the injured to the hospital. The U.S. Geological Survey saying the epicenter was located along the country's Caribbean coast. Melissa Adan, ABC News, Los Angeles.
3: 1 week since a cold storage warehouse fire began in California's Boyle Heights, the Los Angeles Fire Department says the fire has been knocked down. Meanwhile, in Allentown, Pennsylvania, firefighters there are now battling a massive fire in a commercial building. You're listening to ABC News.
24: I'm Tom Moore. Here's what else you need to know. The Public Utilities Commission of Ohio has told First Energy it will not be able to loosen its reliability standards. The PUCO voted today to deny First Energy's application for more lenient reliability performance standards, saying the current standards will stay in place. The PUCO said it's not right for customers of First Energy to accept longer and more frequent power outages. The so-called sin tax to pay for renovations and upkeep of Progressive Field, Rocket Arena, and Huntington Bank Field is running short mainly because of fewer people smoking and no account made for inflation. Cuyahoga County Councilman Martin Sweeney says this is a serious problem.
25: We're obligated by the gateway structure that was put in place over 30 years ago, and the funding's running out because of the decisions that were made that didn't put an escalator into the sin tax.
24: Sweeney says one possibility is a 0.15% increase in the Cuyahoga County sales tax, which is already the state's highest. Beechwood's police chief saying Sunday's accident in which a three-year-old girl was killed when she was hit by a car backing up into an outdoor patio at City Barbecue on Chagrin Boulevard was a horrible incident. Chief Daniel Crispino says to 3 News, the sad part is that the driver, 18-year-old Jasmine McFadden, didn't have a driver's license.
26: She did not have any permit, any license, nothing.
24: Jasmine's father, Cleveland State University basketball legend Ken Mouse McFadden, told police he was driving the car, but the chief says surveillance video shows that Ken McFadden getting out the passenger side of the front seat. Jasmine charged with

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2: A quiet residential neighborhood erupts in chaos. Carmine Galante, the feared boss of the Bonanno crime family, lies dead, his cigar still clutched between his teeth.
3: Masked men walked into Joe and Mary's luncheonette in Brooklyn today and gunned down Carmine Galante, a man believed to be the most powerful mafia chieftain in the country.
2: The execution sent shockwaves through the criminal underworld and set the stage for one of the most pivotal criminal cases in New York City history. From the minds behind the acclaimed television series comes Law and Order: Criminal Justice System. This isn't a scripted drama. These are real stories told by the people who have lived them.
4: My father should have been a dead man.
2: For decades, the mafia had New York City in a stranglehold, with law enforcement seemingly powerless to intervene. But the murder of Carmine Galante marked the beginning of the end. Discover how a group of young prosecutors took on the mafia, and with the help of law enforcement, brought down its most powerful figures. I'm Anasika Nicolazzi, and from Wolf Entertainment and iHeart Podcasts, this is Law & Order: Criminal Justice System.
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7: ABC News, I'm Dave Packer. Two earthquakes measuring 7.2 and 7.5 hit Venezuela Wednesday night, collapsing buildings in the capital, Caracas. Rescue efforts are underway. President Trump backing off at the last minute, not signing the bipartisan Housing Act passed by Congress, designed to bring down the cost of housing, saying Congress first needs to sign the Save America Act, which requires photo ID to vote. And President Trump visiting senators on Capitol Hill Wednesday turned into a shouting match. The president miffed about four Republicans who broke ranks to vote for a war powers resolution on Iran. Senator Bill Cassidy was one of them.
8: The American people need to know more than we are being told. The Senate needs to know. And it does not appear, although I don't know for sure, that the course of this is going the way that we were told.
7: The Justice Department announcing one of its biggest health care fraud crackdowns ever. It involves more than 450 people and $6 billion in alleged scams. This is ABC News.
0: The number one job of any parent is to look out for their kids.
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0: This is the Fox News Rundown. 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
1: First round of the NBA draft Tuesday. No big surprises. Taken first overall by the Wizards, A.J. Dabonsa from BYU. Then the Jazz went with Darren Peterson from Kansas. The Grizzlies took Cameron Boozer from Duke. The Bulls went with Caleb Wilson. The Clippers took Keaton Wagler. Three players from national champion Michigan drafted among the first 12 picks, including Merez Johnson Jr., who went to the Mavericks, now coached by former Michigan coach Dusty May. World Cup, Colombia advanced to the knockout round with a 1-0 win over the Democratic Republic of Congo. Cristiano Ronaldo scored twice. Portugal 5-0 over Uzbekistan. England and Ghana scoreless. Croatia beat Panama 1-0. That's your sports on the Fox News Rundown. Jared Max, Fox News.
2: Now an update from Outkick's Dan Dokich.
3: Now, the Major League Baseball Chief Communications Officer, Pat Courtney, decided to issue a warning to the Giants following the verses written on their hats. The writing on the cap violates our rules and consistent with normal practice. We have warned the players about future violations. Oh, shut up. Isn't it amazing? This is what we worry about in this country. This is the greatest country in the history of the world. We're not worrying about bombs exploding. We're not worrying about beheadings in the street. We're not worried about, in fact, not one child, at least this is according to Clay Travis, has ever starved to death in our country. This is what we're worried about right here. Major League Baseball players wearing a hat with a Bible verse on it. For Outkicks, don't at me. I'm Dan Dokich, and this is Fox News Rundown.
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0: 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What's on your mind?
6: America is patently awesome. That is according to those visiting the country for the World Cup. Hi, everyone. I'm Joe Concha. Yes, there are several polls out there showing a huge divide between who is proud of this country and who is not. In 2001, for example, 25 years ago, 90% of Republicans were very proud to be Americans. 85% of Democrats were also proud to be Americans. This was before 9/11. In 2026, the number of Republicans has stayed exactly the same at that 90% level in terms of being proud to live in this country. But among Democrats, it's less than 3 in 10, 29%. If there is another word for pathetic, I'd love to hear it because that's exactly what this described. I am certain there are plenty of people under the Obama administration or under the Clinton administration who were proud to be Americans, regardless of party, obviously based on that poll we just read from 2001 when Clinton was still in office. But now, Democrats are the angry party, the petulant party, the party that blames all of their problems on government and the system instead of their own choices as individuals, as humans. And their hatred for Donald Trump obviously guides much of that sentiment. And it's a whole bowl of wrong that even on our country's 250th anniversary, that one quarter of Democrats, according to the same poll, will fly a flag to celebrate America. Nine words. If you don't like it here, get out, please. And find that utopia somewhere else that does not exist in other parts of the world. I'm Joe Concha.
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14: Oh, yeah.
13: Up for a couple of hours and sadly took two lives. So follow up on that, too, with Carmen here coming up on News Radio, WTAM 1100. This is Bill Wills. Good morning, Carmen. Angelo with the news on the way. Pat Butler is here with traffic. How's the drive this morning?
15: 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Looking good downtown on the Inner Belt. Things are light coming up 71 and 77 North. And the inbound East Shoreway, still a 15-minute ride between the Euclid Spur and Dead Man's Curve. Next traffic update in 9 minutes at 610. Pat Butler, WTAM Traffic on 1100 AM and 106.9 FM.
16: Scattered showers and thunderstorms in our forecast today as a cold front makes its way in from the northwest. We'll have some dry hours in between with some sunshine. Temperatures today in the upper 70s for highs.
13: And cold front about Sandusky, South of Marion right now on radar. Getting rain to the west of that on radar, according to what I'm seeing at Channel 3. That's Cleveland 3 News meteorologist Matt Wentz. 60s around this morning at 62 Brunswick, 64 at your severe weather station. So the end of a 9-game road trip. You get a rain delay to start. Then you go 10 innings, right?
17: Yes, you do.
13: But they win.
17: They did, Bill, but it was absolutely a grueling ninth inning. Cade Smith blows a save, but the Guardians win. They get a day off now and begin a big homestand. We'll take you through what happened yesterday with that 4-3 W. We'll also tell you about the Cavs selection in the draft last night. Arkansas guard Malik Thomas. We'll hear from Kobe Altman coming up in sports.
13: Mike Snyder alongside with sports. Markets yesterday moved down a little, except for the Dow was up a little, and futures look higher this morning. NASDAQ futures up like over 2%, so market going back and forth. Get a Bloomberg money update for you, too, at about 7. All right, 6:02, let's get to Carmen Angelo. Boy, these images out of Caracas, horrible.
17: Yeah, wow. Terrible, Bill.
13: Sad.
9: Venezuela absolutely rocked last night by back-to-back earthquakes, measuring both over 7.0 on the Richter scale, and those shakers are expected to prove devastatingly deadly. More now from Fox News Radio's Jonathan Savage.
14: The twin quakes had magnitudes of 7.2 and 7.5, the strongest to hit Venezuela in more than a century. Damage has been reported in several states. Rescuers are searching through collapsed buildings, and the number of dead is expected to rise. The U.S. Geological Survey suggests there's a 44% chance of more than 10,000 fatalities. In the capital, Caracas, which was badly hit, power is out for many, and the city's metro system and airport have been closed. Secretary of State Marco Rubio says the U.S. is deploying search and rescue teams, medical resources, and humanitarian assistance. Jonathan Savage, Fox News.
9: President Trump offering that assistance to Venezuela in the quake's aftermath. In a Truth Social post, the president said he's instructed all agencies of our government to get ready to move quickly. President Trump, meantime, hosting the kickoff celebration of the Great American State Fair last night. Speaking from the National Mall, the president touted the virtues of the United States and declared that America is back.
18: There has never been anything like the United States of America, and together we are making it bigger and better and stronger and far more exceptional than ever before.
9: Trump told the crowd that things are much better since he came back in the office. People flocked to the mall for the event that featured a series of military flyovers, the U.S. Army and Marine Corps bands, and singer Lee Greenwood. The fair's organizer says all 50 states and U.S. territories are represented, even with several states led by Democratic governors who said they would not take part. A fiery chain reaction crash on the Jennings Freeway Tuesday afternoon takes the lives of two people in the southbound direction near Spring Road. Investigators say a dump truck slammed into the back of a Jeep Patriot after the Jeep slowed due to traffic congestion ahead of it. The Jeep Patriot then slammed into a Ford F-150 in front of it, causing it to flip and burst into flames. Both occupants of the Jeep Patriot died at the scene. Their names not released. The dump truck driver was not injured, and the 71-year-old man and 70-year-old woman inside the pickup taken to the hospital. Their conditions are not known. Cleveland police continue their investigation. Beachwood's police chief talking about Sunday afternoon's accident in which a 3-year-old girl was killed when she was struck by a vehicle backing up into an outdoor patio at City Barbecue on Chagrin Boulevard. Chief Daniel Grispino telling 3 News it was a horrible incident.
19: The vehicle was backing into a parking spot right outside the patio area. The vehicle all of a sudden rapidly accelerated, went over the curb, and then struck the barrier, fencing barrier, and went through, striking the family.
9: 18-year-old Jasmine McFadden was driving the car. Chief Crispino says she didn't have a driver's license. She's charged with aggravated vehicular homicide. Jasmine's father, Ken Mouse McFadden, was on Cleveland State University's basketball team that made it to the NCAA Sweet 16 in 1986. He's charged with obstructing official business for telling police that he was driving the vehicle. Police in Cleveland have now identified the man arrested after being accused of shooting a man and a woman with a dart gun on the city's near West Side.
20: Cleveland police say flock cameras were among the methods used to find and arrest 42-year-old Andrew Davila. He's charged with felonious assault. Cleveland police say Davila used a dart gun to shoot and injure a woman Monday afternoon on Clark Avenue and a man on West 25th. Both the woman and the man were taken to the hospital for treatment to remove the long needle darts from their bodies. Cleveland police used flock cameras to find Davila. This after a city council committee voted to not renew Cleveland's contract for the cameras. I'm Tom Moore.
9: Ohio Republican Senator John Husted reacting to news that President Trump said he'll not sign the bipartisan-approved housing bill, which until Congress passes the Save America Act.
21: I did my job, and I got this housing bill passed, and I'm confident that the president will sign the bill eventually. We'll just continue to work with him to get that done.
9: The Save America Act is the voter identification bill that requires an ID in order for someone to cast a ballot. 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I'm Carmen Angelo.
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25: This is a Bloomberg Money Minute. Micron Technology delivered and investors are happy. A blowout sales forecast by the memory chip maker is underscoring how artificial intelligence is driving rapid growth. Shares of Micron are soaring in early trading after already tripling this year. This is sending futures on the NASDAQ 100 jumping more than 2%. S&P futures are rising 50 points. And one of the clearest signs that the U.S.-Iran war is in the rearview mirror, the global price of oil has returned to levels last seen before the conflict began in late February. Brent crude is trading below $72.48 a barrel, its pre-war closing price. Instead of a shortage, key parts of the market are suddenly awash with supply. And the Grand Ole Opry House is up for sale. Ryman Hospitality Properties is exploring the sale of its 70% stake in Opry Entertainment Group, which owns the Grand Ole Opry House and Ryman Auditorium. Courtney Donahoe, Bloomberg Radio.
13: Hearing about oil being down, but gas been going up this week. $3.94 right now, average at the pump, even though that Texas crude they keep talking about is like $70 a barrel. So I guess, Pat, eventually, we'll drop around here. But $3.94 at the pump this morning.
26: Yeah.
13: 6:10, the time, Cleveland's Morning News with Wills and Steiner. Coming up, President Trump opening up the Great American State Fair last night. Let's hear a little bit of the president. And us in Canada, we haven't been getting along too well, and we've both got to be working together to host this World Cup. Jordan Goodman of Money Answers with a take on that on the way. U.S. plays tonight, although we're already in the next, like tonight's game, I guess, doesn't matter, right, Pat?
26: I mean, that's what I've heard, yeah.
13: See, that's the problem with soccer. They're trying to understand it. Then they say, well, they're playing tonight, but it doesn't matter because they're already going to move
26: on. Nobody's going to play. It's just, it's, you know, whatever.
13: It's World Cup. All right, traffic updaters, Pat.
15: 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Things are nice and light downtown on the Inner Belt, looking good on 90 east side and west side heading towards the city. Problem just popped up, though. There's an accident on 480 West just past the Jennings. The left two lanes are blocked. There is a fire truck on scene assisting. 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

0: while ago. It looks perfect already.
1: President Trump last night opening the Great American Fair. A lot of people, are you heading to that? A lot of people heading to D.C. over the next week or two just to experience 4th of July Day. They say the fireworks show at the 4th in Washington will be the biggest ever in the world that the world has ever seen as we get ready to celebrate 250.
2: 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Today.
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1: Coming up in five, talk a little flying. Aviation expert Jay Randolph on a couple of stories. American Airlines says they're going to offer us more premium seats. I'm guessing we're going to have to pay for them, though, right?
6: Yeah.
1: That story and more. By the way, TSA says at least a 15-minute wait now, so don't cut it too close. 6:15, Cleveland's Morning News with Wills and Snyder. Cavs making the pick last night, and your Guardians got off day after this road trip finally ended in Chicago last night, Mike.
6: Yeah, Bill, they had a rain delay yesterday, but boy, those were three tight games, and guess what? The teams are going to do it again. Four-game series in Cleveland next week. But we go back to yesterday. Oh, my gosh. It was a white-knuckler bottom of the ninth. Guardians really in command, right? 3-1, they led it. Top reliever in baseball this year, Cade Smith on the mound to wrap it up. Uh-oh, he gives up back-to-back home runs. We got a brand-new game, and Cade was removed from the game. Sharmon comes in. He gets the final out in that inning. Then we go to the 10th. Guardians looking for a big hit, and Khalil Watson, what a series he had. He delivered a ground ball single to give Cleveland a 4-3 lead. Now we go to the bottom of the 10th. Of course, you get that runner at second. Armstrong trying to work through it. He gets one out, but the White Sox load the bases. There's a ground ball to Rocchio. He makes the play at the plate for the force. Two outs. Bases still loaded. And here's what happened.
7: On a chopper to the right side. Mansardo has it. Races the bag. He dives in time for the out. And the Guardians escape. Winning as they work out of the bases loaded jam in the 10th and win it 4-3.
8: Exactly how we drew it up, right? Oh, man.
6: Jason Gibson there with Jim Rosenhaus. Yeah, exactly. Oh, man. I mean, you were angry. You were on the seedy edge of your seat, and they get the win. And really, quite a statement, I think, for the Guardians, as Stephen Vogt put it.
9: I thought today was a huge win in a lot of ways, but we got the best closer in the league coming in. Has an uncharacteristic day, gives up two homers, and we fought right back. It just shows that this team is resilient. This team can fight. Nothing's going to knock us down. We're going to have some blurps. We're going to have some speed bumps, but we're going to always show up ready to win. And I couldn't be more proud of this group. We're going to have an awesome flight back home and a great off day tomorrow.
6: All right, enjoy the off day. He's right. You know, usually when your closer gives it up like Smith did yesterday, you hang your head, but they hung in there, and what a lift they got from the rookie Khalil Watson in the three-game series with the Sox. Day off today. Homestand starts tomorrow with Seattle. White Sox will be in town next week. Cleveland now at 42-39 at the exact midpoint of the season in a virtual tie for first with the White Sox. Now we go to the NBA draft. Round two last night. We knew the Cavs had traded back. They did make a pick. They select Arkansas guard Malik Thomas. He's 6'3", averaged just under 16 points a game last year. As a freshman, he's just 19 years old, a 42% three-point shooter. And he joins another, well, the guard position seems to be pretty well stacked for the Cavs, but Kobe Altman says this.
10: When you get to this part of the draft, you're drafted for talent. And at that point, I think you're drafting for who's best available, who you think actually has a niche that can carve out an NBA career at that point. And his skill set and what he can do is so translatable to our game it's almost

0: It's like you can't pass that. And we'll figure it out. I think you're right in terms of the depth, but you know, when you're picking at 34, you don't have the luxury to say, oh, let's pick for fit.
1: So they've got a young man they believe will be successful in the NBA. NBA free agency begins next week. And soccer tonight, World Cup play. The U.S. takes on Turkey. They'll kick it off at 10. It's a match you can hear on Sports Radio 99.1. The U.S. is already qualified to go on to the next round, but you kind of want to keep that momentum going as they take to the pitch tonight against Turkey. Home of the Guardians and the Cavs. Mike Snyder, WTAM Sports.
2: Us, Mexico, Canada, of course, been hosting these matches. Jordan Goodman of Money Answers this morning. Jordan, the relations obviously with us and Mexico and Canada, for that matter, been a little rocky here in the last couple of years. We're trying to get along those all three countries and host the FIFA World Cup. When it comes to Canada, though, you're starting to pick up on a couple of things where the Canadians are kind of maybe going on their own in a few different ways.
3: That's right.
2: Yeah,
3: to have Canada become its own independent world economic power outside of the influence of the United States. So when President Trump threatened them with 35% tariffs on lumber and fuel and other kinds of things, he said, all right, well, we're going to make deals. So they made deals with Japan, Korea, Australia, China, European Union, independent of us. And they now have an east-west railroad, so they don't even have to go through American ports. They can ship directly to Europe. They can ship directly to Asia. And so instead of backing down on President Trump's tariff threat, mm-hmm. said, all right, well, we're going to do it ourselves. This is an unprecedented break in what has been a very, very tight relationship for decades. But Mark Carney's saying, we're not putting up with it anymore, and we're going to take care of it ourselves.
2: Interesting. And a lot has changed since the days of NAFTA years and years ago when all three countries were together on so many things. All right. Jordan Goodman of Money Answers. Thanks, Jordan.
3: All righty. Thank you, Bill.
2: 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We're on your drive with Pat Bummer.
4: 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Looking good downtown on the Innerbelt, but there's still an accident blocking the left lane on 480 West, just past the Jennings. And there's a new accident on the other side of town. The center lane is blocked with a crash on 480 East at Broadway. If you spot anything else, let us know. 216-986-8888. 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Pat Butler, WTAM traffic on 1100 AM and 106.9.
2: I'm not trying to rush you. I'm just playing some chill. No. Are you going tonight?
4: I'm not going. I'm not going.
2: Post Malone Jelly Roll. Now, there's going to be some closures, so be aware. You're coming downtown. Get here early. For the concert tonight, Huntington Bank Field, right? For the Brown Stadium.
4: Yeah, it can get a little crazy there when they start shutting off some of the roads and stuff like that before and after. So
2: Jelly Roll, he and his wife are divorcing, I saw, although they're still going to have a baby.
4: I don't know. I thought he was having a baby with somebody else.
2: Well, maybe that's why they're divorcing.
4: Yeah, I think that's what it is.
2: Jelly Roll, Post Malone tonight, Huntington Bank Field, Brown Stadium downtown. You go and have fun. But give yourself plenty, and I mean plenty of time. Weather, Cleveland 3 News forecaster, meteorologist Matt Wins. Cold front going to move in, bring us a few scattered showers, pop-up storms possible, upper 70s for the afternoon. I've got 63 this morning, Avon Lake 64 right now. News Radio WTAM 1100. Speaking of Huntington Bank Field, all these different venues we have, Carmangelo working on the 630 News. We got to pay for all this stuff too, right?
5: Yeah, maintenance, repairs, renovations, improvements. As a result, Bill County leaders, they're scrambling to find ways to fund stadium and arena improvements right here in downtown Cleveland. Two deadly earthquakes just seconds apart devastate Venezuela last night, and President Trump kicks off the Great American State Fair last evening in the nation's capital.
2: Flying stories in the morning, bring in aviation expert Jay Ratniff on a couple things, plus we'll check your day in the air. Morning, Jay.
6: Pleasant good morning.
2: Couple things, including close calls. Now, you and I have these visits each day, and we appreciate your time. You do a great job on aviation stories. And I will say, it seems like we've talked about more of these close calls over the last couple of months.
6: I would agree with that. And the powerful lobbying group for airlines is called the Airlines for America. Bill, their CEO made a statement this week that the number of these airport close calls is far higher than what's being reported. And he's calling for immediate safety upgrades. And I certainly agree that upgrades are needed. But really, the other piece of the puzzle is adequate staffing levels in the air traffic control towers to kind of help reduce forced overtime and really an exhausted workforce. And addressing these two problems are what we understand priorities for the Trump administration, which I'm thrilled to see.
5: Yeah.
6: But it's going to take time for that to happen. And, you know, one of the things that the Federal Aviation Administration has done over the years that addresses, okay, we recognize we have problems, this is how we're going to fix it, is they scale back the number of flights in certain areas at certain times of the day. And as a result, it gives the air traffic controllers a thinner stream of airplanes to work versus perhaps being a bit more congested. So I think that's helped in the past, and I think probably more so than we recognize. There may need to be more that needs to be done. We're just going to have to wait and see. But obviously, this is not a situation that if a disaster happened, we would never be able to say, wow, this caught us off guard.
5: Right.
6: Because, as you said, it's become an issue of almost weekly conversation.
5: I know the Trump administration, it seemed like, was are putting a push on for more controllers. But it takes a while to get them trained in that sort of thing, right?
6: It's turning on the spigot of a long pipe. You can turn that knob, as the president has done, but the conduit only has 1,500 or so a year that we can train, given the number of facilities and
5: right.
6: the number of instructors. And that's what the president says we need to do, increase those. So even though he's kind of turned that the nozzle to right now, it takes 4 to 5 years to get these people trained and out on the other end. So hopefully a lot of these initiatives are going to be put in place and continue because we're going to need them. And it'll change aviation for the next 20 years if he's successful in upgrading all of these.
5: Main thing with flight, of course, is our safety, as we've been talking about. Second thing is service, though. Let's talk about that. So American Airlines make a little news. They're going to offer me a premium seat.
6: Well, they're selling more of them. Those premium or Coach Plus seats that have the extra leg room, they cost a little bit more money. You might have a slightly different meal. It's not first class, but you're certainly not back in coach. And they're selling so many of these that they've started to reconfigure many more of their planes to make more of these seats available. Now, we've seen this trend among not only legacy carriers like Delta, United, and American, but some of the lower-cost airlines like Southwest, Frontier, Allegiant, and others are doing the exact same thing. In fact, Spirit Airlines was pivoting in that direction. They just did so too late to really generate the needed revenue to keep them alive. But I tell you, but it's become more and more of an issue right now where the airlines are saying, look, we make a lot of money on these premium seats. Let's make more of them available, sell more of them, and make more money in the process. And look, as a consumer, we love it because we have three options. You can sit in first, coach, or these premium seats, and those premium seats continue to be more and more popular.
5: Aviation expert Jay Ratliff on the flying stories of the morning. 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All right, thanks. Have a good day.
6: You too, Bill.
5: At least 15-minute wait, the TSA says, out of Cleveland Hopkins, so don't cut it too close. Map looks pretty good for getting out of town. Take us with you, too, wherever you go, on the iHeartRadio app, 626.
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2: Japan, parts of California, and Venezuela hit by earthquakes in the last 18 hours. A devastation in parts of Venezuela from the two earthquakes back to back. Around here, county leaders trying to figure out a way to pay for some funding for arenas. And President Trump kicked off our Great American State Fair last night in Washington, D.C. 6:30, Cleveland's Morning News with Wills and Snyder. This is Bill Wills. Good morning. Those trending stories with Carmen Angelo in a minute. First, your drive, WTAM traffic. Matt Bowman.
19: 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Getting busy on 77 North right now. Some slow traffic approaching East 30th downtown where the construction takes you down to one lane. There is an accident clearing up on 480 West just past the Jennings, and there's a center lane accident slowing things down on 480 East at Broadway. Next traffic update in 9 minutes at 6:40. Pat Butler, WTAM traffic on 1100 AM and 106.9 FM.
20: Scattered showers and thunderstorms in our forecast today as a cold front makes its way in from the northwest. We'll have some dry hours in between with some sunshine. Temperatures today in the upper 70s for highs.
2: A couple showers just west of Lorain looks like on radar right now from the Universal Windows Direct Weather Center. That's Cleveland Pre-News meteorologist Matt Wentz. I got 62 Mentor, 63 right now. At your severe weather station.
21: Good news, school's out. Bad news, kids get bored. Great news, Cleveland Botanical Garden and Holden Arboretum now have the Summer Savings Pass. It admits four people to both sites all season long, just $80. End result, one amazing summer.
2: Tech stocks look higher this morning on the Bloomberg Money Update in about 7. Futures up on NASDAQ. We'll get to that for you. Coming up at 6:45, Mike Snyder on a Guardians win in 10 in Chicago. They're off today. Big homestand starts tomorrow night against the Mariners. And the Cavs take a guard in that second round last night. Mike with more in sports on the way. Let's plug into the news now. Here's Carmen Angelo.
5: And good morning to you, Bill. Cuyahoga County leaders looking for ways to plug a gap to fund necessary repairs, maintenance, and other issues at the venues the Guardians, Cavaliers, and Browns call home. Fewer people are smoking and drinking these days, which means less money brought in by the countywide sin tax established more than three decades ago. Cuyahoga County Councilman Marty Sweeney telling me some poor planning also plays a role here.
22: We're obligated by the gateway structure that was put in place over 30 years ago, and the funding's running out because of the decisions that were made that didn't put an escalator into the sin tax.
5: Sweeney says an option here is increasing the county sales tax by 0.15%, but he says Cuyahoga County already has the highest sales tax rate in the state of Ohio. The Beechwood police chief saying Sunday's accident in which a three-year-old girl was killed when she was hit by a car backing up into an outdoor patio at City Barbecue on Chagrin Boulevard was a horrible incident. Chief Daniel Crispino telling 3 News, the sad part is that the driver, 18-year-old Jasmine McFadden, did not have a driver's license.
0: She did not have any permit, any license, nothing.
5: Jasmine's father, Cleveland State University basketball legend Ken Mouse McFadden, telling police he was driving the car, but Chief Crispino says surveillance video shows McFadden getting out of the passenger side of the front seat. Jasmine is charged with aggravated vehicular homicide. Ken is hit with obstructing official business. Dozens of people are dead, hundreds more injured after two powerful earthquakes rocked Venezuela. Tammy Trujillo has the latest.
1: A magnitude 7.2 earthquake struck first on Wednesday, followed by a magnitude 7.5, which was the strongest to hit Venezuela in over 100 years. The quakes flattened buildings in the capital city of Caracas and other communities where survivors could be heard trapped under the rubble. The U.S. Geological Survey warns there could be thousands of deaths. The U.S. and other nations have all vowed to send rescue teams and humanitarian assistance to Caracas. I'm Tammy Trujillo.
5: The Supreme Court getting ready to issue decisions on several major cases as the justices approach the end of June deadline. The court's expected to release opinions today with rulings still pending on issues, including transgender athlete bans, President Trump's birthright citizenship order, presidential authority to remove federal officials, mail-in ballot deadlines, campaign finance, and deportation protections. President Trump, meantime, hosting the kickoff celebration of the Great American State Fair.
3: Speaking from the National Mall Wednesday night, Trump touted the virtues of the U.S. and declared that America is back.
23: There has never been anything like the United States of America, and together we are making it bigger and better and stronger than ever before.
3: Trump did turn political, telling the crowd that things are much better since he came back into office. People flocked to the mall for the event that featured a series of military flyovers, the U.S. Army and Marine Corps bands, singer Lee Greenwood, and a gigantic Ferris wheel. It was billed as a patriotic opening ceremony to launch Freedom 250's first-of-its-kind World's Fair. I'm Mark Mayfield.
5: The American Red Cross trying to increase the number of people coming to blood drives around the 4th of July holiday by offering a limited edition T-shirt.
24: In the spirit of America's 250th and Looney Tunes, those who come to give blood between June 29th and July 12th will receive a classic Red Cross Looney Tunes T-shirt. 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
5: Ryan Lang with the local Red Cross chapter says the shirt features Looney Tunes characters in a patriotic mode for the nation's 250th birthday. Lang says blood donations usually down this time of year because of the busy summer schedules of many. 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
5: 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I'm Carmen Angelo.
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2: Gina Cervetti with your money news. Then we'll do get a traffic update here from Pat Butler here. Gina?
25: Micron Technology's blowout sales forecast is reigniting enthusiasm for the AI trade again, and the futures looked good this morning. It was a mixed close yesterday. The Dow edged higher, the S&P slipped a bit, and the NASDAQ fell around 0.4%. Sony Pictures is going in big for big screens. The company is investing $100 million in COSM, which operates large-screen theaters for films and sporting events. COSM aims to open a new venue in Cleveland early next year. Its curved screens are designed to make moviegoers feel immersed in the action. And remember when eggs cost more than $6 a dozen? Early last year, the Department of Justice kicked off a probe into alleged illegal price coordination among egg producers. And sources tell Bloomberg a settlement is near and that as part of the deal, companies agreed to pay several million dollars in civil penalties and donate more than 50 million eggs. Get the latest business news from Bloomberg at 08 and 38 throughout the morning. I'm Gina Cervetti on WTAM 1100.
2: COSM project looks amazing. Another great thing for downtown Cleveland. 640 Cleveland's Morning News with Wills and Snyder. This is Bill Wills. Good morning. Let's get you wherever you're going, including downtown. Traffic, you're Spad Butler.
19: 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Call 1-800-ELK-OHIO. Good news, the accident on 480 East at Broadway is clear, and the crash on 480 West after the Jennings is gone. 480 looks good in between 71 and 271. You're up to speed. Slowing down with road work, though, on 77 North in between 490 and East 30th, where it goes down to one lane right before the inner belt. 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
2: I have a shower today. Cleveland 3 News forecast. Meteorologist Matt Wentz tracking some rain here.
20: Well, good Thursday morning to you, Bill. Scattered showers and thunderstorms in the forecast today. A lot of dry hours in between. It'll be more humid. Temperatures in the mid to upper 70s for highs.
2: Yeah, showers, Lorraine, Elyria, just scattered light stuff right now on radar. But it's moving in from the west. Temps this morning at 61 Beachwood and at your severe weather station. News Radio WTAM 1100. Thanks for being there. Guardians off today. Hey, win in 10 in Chicago yesterday. What a What an exciting end to that game at all. That was a worrisome all afternoon. Caps take a guard in the second round last night. A couple headlines in sports. Mike Snyder's coming up for you. Lionel Richie in the news. You see the video? He's doing a show, I guess, in St. Paul. And said he felt dizzy. Brought a chair out. He sat in a chair and did a song or two. Then they said, let's take an intermission. He never came back. So they're checking him out this morning. Another star, Rod Stewart, this week on stage. Now, Rod's what, 80? Pushing 80 or above? They had to bring him an oxygen tank while he was singing. Maybe, do you think I'm sexy? And he was like running out of oxygen. So, a couple guys who produced a lot of music over the years having some health trouble.
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2: Hi, Cleveland's Morning News with Wills and Steiner. Faith Nezovich went over to the Cleveland APL. Good-looking cat, looks like, Mike, our featured furry friend of the week.
22: Indeed.
2: And, yeah, we'll spend some time with Faith here in about 5 minutes. All right, 6:45 sports, Mike. Listening to this yesterday, I was on the edge of my seat, man.
22: Oh, Bill.
2: Wow.
22: Well, wow. You were happy, then you were, you know, you figure everything looked good, right?
2: Every emotion,
22: Yeah, well, Kay Smith's human, and he had a tough week in Chicago. The Guardians appeared to finally have the game in hand. They sent him to the mound with a 2-run lead in the ninth. You're feeling good. But yesterday, that was not the case. He yielded back-to-back home runs. All of a sudden, we got a tie game. Things getting raucous in Chicago. But Sean Armstrong, you know, who, by the way, was the most significant offseason acquisition that the Guardians made in terms of payroll, and they brought him on board. He delivered yesterday. He got that final out of the ninth. Then in the 10th, with Cleveland clinging to a 1-run lead, he did a Houdini act, but the bases loaded.
29: Here's the 0-1. Swung on, a chopper to the right side. Manzardo has it. Races to the bag. He dives in time for the out. And the Guardians escape, winning. As they work out of the bases loaded jam in the 10th and win it 4-3.
30: Exactly how we drew it up, right? Oh, man.
22: Jason Kipnis, a raw emotion there. Yeah, it was that kind of game. You know, to see Manzardo dive to the bag. He had no time to throw to the pitcher covering, and that was close. And he fortunately got the ball into his glove hand as well, and definitely he was out, and the Guardians got the win. Armstrong delivering on the mound and at the plate. We know the problems usually are scoring runs, but Khalil Watson, what a boost he gave them. Boy, it's just some great situational hitting. He knocked in a run in the 10th to give them a 4-3 lead. And on his, he had three runs batted in on the day. On Khalil, here's what Stephen Vogt said.
0: He's going to like come to Chicago. That was a lot of fun. It was really cool to see Khalil obviously get his first hit and really help us win the game today. You know, he had a great series and really fun to see him, you know, catching his stride a little bit.
22: Yeah, think about Watson's three games there. In game one, he gets his first big league hit, knocked in two. Then in game two, he gets his first major league home run. And then yesterday, he really was the driving force, knocking in three of the four runs. Six of the 10 runs the Guardians scored in the series, Watson drove them in. So the Guardians get a day off today. A 10-game homestand starts tomorrow night with Seattle in town. Guardians and Sox remain in a virtual tie for first. And guess what? They meet again in Cleveland in a four-game series next week. We go to the round two of the NBA draft last night. It was completed with the Cavaliers making a choice after they traded out of the first round the night before. They selected guard Malik Thomas from the University of Arkansas. He was a guy that Kobe Altman says they liked all along and would have taken had they not even traded out of round one. But making the pick in the second round is beneficial in several ways.
1: Every $1 million counts where we're trying to navigate. And so trying to be smart and efficient at the same time. And listen, I also think that that second round pick that we had gotten this deal, right? So we got what we believe to be a first round talent in the second round, and pocketed a distant second-round pick from Sacramento.
22: And you're going to hear more about that. The Cavs are really in a strapped situation in terms of the cap, though. Thomas gets a strong endorsement from his coach at Arkansas, John Calipari. 6'3", combo guard. They're going to get him a lot of work at the point in the summer league. A very good three-point shooter. Was at 49% in conference play last year. World Cup tonight. U.S. wraps up the first round against Turkey. They'll kick it off at 10 on Sports Radio 99.1. The USA can rest some key players before the knockout round begins next week. Home of the Guardians and the Cavs. Mike Snyder, WTAM Sports.
2: 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Talk to him about the NBA draft, the Browns, Guardians, whatever else. He's got copies of his books as well. 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
2: With the help of Faith Nezovich, we'll introduce you to a featured furry friend. Topher, is that the name I saw, Mike? I think Topher the cat?
22: Yes.
2: Coming up here in just a few. Yeah, we'll do that. Later at 7:50, Tanya Powers of Fox with a survey on what we think about this country of ours with 250 years of celebration over the next 10 days or so. ABC's crime terrorism analyst, former FBI guy Brad Garrett, 2 after 8. Have you seen the new information about a new ransom note? Or this was an old note we're now learning more about in the Guthrie case? Brad on that. And later at 8:45, Jim Rosenhaus. He'll start his off day after he talks to us about the Guardians road trip and that win yesterday in 10. Plus, at 8:45, Mike Snyder, he wins some Guardians tickets.
22: That is right. And with the Guardians getting six runs batted in by Khalil Watson in the series, we're going to go with the number six.
2: The number six, that's your winning number to know later at 8:45 this morning on News Radio WTAM 1100. Big homestand for the Mariners tomorrow night. And tomorrow morning, Mike and I will be outside Gateway Plaza. With your help, we'll stuff that truck for Providence House. Thank you, thank you, thank you. 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Pat Beller, Jeff in promotions and helping out tomorrow. So a lot of people on the staff here helping out, so that's very kind.
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2: 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We'll stuff the truck tomorrow. 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
3: 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There is a closure in Medina this morning. Route 57 is blocked in between Poe Road and Hollow Lane. That's just south of Sharon Copley Road. Otherwise, not too bad of a highway ride. Just busy downtown. 90 East is a little heavy in between East 9th and Carnegie on the Interbelt, and roadwork jams up 77 North at East 30th. 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Next traffic update in 9 minutes at 7 a.m. Pat Butler, WTAM Traffic on 1100 a.m. and 106.9 FM.
2: It looks like all of us are going to get a little rain this morning as this front pushes through, just so you're aware. Cleveland 3 News meteorologist Matt Wentz says a couple of showers. Pop-up storms could develop later to upper 70s. Pretty good line, though, of some rain. Bay Village, Lorraine to the west right now on radar. 62 at your severe weather station. 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
4: Good morning to you, Bill. We're finding out more unfortunate details of a horrific crash that took the life of a toddler Sunday at City Barbecue in Beechwood. 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And two people losing their lives in a fiery chain reaction crash Tuesday afternoon on the Jennings Freeway.
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2: Cleveland's Morning News with Wills and Snyder. Bill Wills, Mike Snyder alongside. Mike, we're being double-teamed here. Scooter East producer extraordinaire. Uh-huh. He's picking out the some play music.
22: Yeah.
2: Or some bumper music, as we say in the business. And evidently, he's taking requests. Faith, you mentioned this song.
6: Yes.
2: I mean, for the cat that we have this week as our featured furry friend. What am I hearing here?
6: You're hearing Love Cats by The Cure.
22: There you go.
2: The Cats by The Cure.
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2: Wonder if MMS even plays this.
6: I doubt it. I don't know. Maybe Mix did back in the when it was Mix the Lake when it was Mix back in the day. Maybe
2: I'll guarantee it was the first time and it's probably the last time over here at 1100 a.m.
22: Yes,
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22: I'll bet on that.
2: 6.9 FM. But anyway,
6: probably have to be a deep cut '80s thing.
22: There you go.
2: Wow, there you go. The '80s weekend when we look back.
22: That's right.
2: Anyway, that's good. All right, Faith Nezovich each week goes so kind to go over to the Cleveland APL, spend some time, Mike with a featured furry friend, and we've already let the Mike we let the cat out of the bag. It is a cat.
22: Oh, very good. Yes, we do have a kitty today. Well, Faith, tell us about a very pretty young cat named Topher.
6: Yes, he is a really sweet guy. I met Topher a couple weeks ago when I was in, and he's one of those cats, I think, that has get looked over a lot because he's kind of on the shyer side. Not scared, just kind of, getting used to people. He was a stray cat, and he was being taken care of by someone in the neighborhood that he was living in, and they noticed he had some wounds on his neck.
22: Oh.
6: And in the picture, you can kind of see that, and in the video, you'll see it. They're all healing. He is much better now. And he's getting more and more comfortable with people. So he will come up and greet you and ask for lots of pets. He's super sweet, super laid-back cat. So if that's what you're looking for, the lap cat,
22: he needs a home.
6: He needs a home, and he would I think, give you all the love that you're looking for. Nice, handsome Tiger guy. And he is, like I said, he's healing up. And when they did the initial exam on him, they did find that he is an FIV positive cat, okay. Which is, unfortunately, one of the things when cats are on the streets, that, you know, he's kind of that. This is what happens. They get wounds. They get this FIV, which is an immune disease, from other cats that have it. So he's done with that life. He wants to be the pampered guy. And he's only five. So that's still pretty young for a cat. So he's got a long life left ahead of him, even with the FIV, which, like we've talked about before, that affects the immune system.
22: Yeah.
6: Regular vet visits, lots of good food, and just keep an eye on his health in general. And he's going to live a pretty much normal life. So WTAM.com on the Wills and Snyder page and the Wills and Snyder Facebook page, you'll see photos and some video of Topher.
22: Excellent. Now, we're going to be together again before the 4th, but I had a couple of emails already. I'm sure this weekend we'll start hearing fireworks, if not already.
6: Already.
22: In some communities. And just a reminder, we got, you know, animals and fireworks, Faith. They don't go together.
6: No, they absolutely do not. If you're going out to enjoy some fireworks, don't bring the dog. I know everyone wants to bring the dog, but even if your dog doesn't react to fireworks, you're in a crowd, things happen. Leave everyone safe at home. If you are having a party, make sure your dog, cat, whatever, is safe in the home. Keep them away from all those yummy treats that you're going to have. And just make sure everyone can celebrate safely.
22: Good tips. All right. We'll remind you of that again next week, but just a reminder to all of us when it comes to the animals and fireworks, as it's fireworks season with our big 250th.
6: Get those thunder shirts out.
22: There you go. There you go. All right. So meet Topher, Wilson Center Facebook page, WilsonCenter.com, right?
6: You got it.
22: Faith Nezovich, so kind to go over each week to our Cleveland APL and bring us back a featured furry friend. Faith, thank you.
6: Thank you.
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22: Thank you for being there, human. 7 o'clock in the morning, Cleveland's morning news with Wills and Snyder. This is Bill Wills. Horrific crash that happened in Beachwood over the weekend. We're finding out some more about that. It took the life of that toddler. Also, trying to fund some of the work on the sports venues downtown. County starting to scramble a bit, and two people lose their life in a fiery crash. Took a while yesterday to clean this thing to a Jennings. We'll follow up on that with Carmen here coming up. 7 o'clock, Cleveland's Morning News with Wills and Snyder for Thursday, 25th of June. This is Bill Wills. Good morning. Let's check your drive here this morning with WTAM Traffic. Pat Butler.
24: 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Call 1-800-ELK-OHIO. There is a closure in Medina this morning. Route 57 is blocked off in between Poe Road and Hollow Lane. That's just south of Sharon Copley Road. Also, watch out for some debris reported on 77 North, just past Route 82. That blocks the right lane. 77 North is slow at East 30th as you make your way into downtown with construction. And right now, 90 looks good east and west on the Interbelt Bridge. Next traffic update in 10 minutes. minutes at 7:10. Pat Butler, WTAM traffic on 1100 AM and 106.9 FM.
12: Scattered showers and thunderstorms in our forecast today as a cold front makes its way in from the northwest. We'll have some dry hours in between with some sunshine. Temperatures today in the upper 70s for highs.
2: And the rain moving in on the west side this morning. Temps, I got 62 right now. North Olmsted, 64. It's your severe weather station. That's Cleveland 3 News meteorologist Matt Wentz. Sports check, Mike Snyder.
22: Good morning, Bill. Guardians back home with a day off. Still tied for first with the White Sox. What a win last night. We'll tell you about that. Also about the Cavs' newest member of the team. They selected Arkansas guard Malik Thomas. We'll hear from Kobe Altman at 7:15.
2: Looks like NASDAQ's higher for the 9:30 open this morning. That's good news. Tech market's been down, looks like, for the last few days. Anyway, this morning looks like it's going to open a little bit higher. Get a Bloomberg Monday update for you in about 7 on News Radio, WTAM 1100. All right, let's plug you into the news. Carmen Angelo is in. Let's follow up on this. I tell you what, this horrible story, this poor toddler, we're not going to be able to bring this life back.
22: No.
2: And there are so many different layers of this as well, that what happened Sunday in Beachwood at that City Barbecue.
13: And now we're learning more, unfortunately, about Sunday's accident at City Barbecue on Chagrin Boulevard, Bill, in Beachwood, in which a car backed up into and killed that three-year-old girl who was with her mom and dad in an outdoor patio. The call to 911 was made by Cleveland State basketball legend Ken Mouse McFadden, whose 18-year-old daughter Jasmine was driving.
15: What's going on?
16: City Barbecue, there was an accident. We ran into a gate.
13: Beachwood police say Jasmine McFadden, who didn't have a driver's license, is now charged with aggravated vehicular homicide. Her father is charged with obstructing official business for telling police that he was driving. Surveillance video shows him getting out of the passenger side of the vehicle. Members of Cuyahoga County Council looking for ways to further pay for maintenance, repairs, and renovations to Rocket Arena, Progressive Field, and Huntington Bank Field. As the fund that pays for all of that runs low, the county is bringing less cash in these days from the sin tax thanks to fewer and fewer people who smoke and drink. Cuyahoga County Councilman Marty Sweeney says it's a problem he and his colleagues must solve.
19: The headache is a good way to put it. It's our responsibility, though, and coming up, if we mess around too much, you know, the teams have the opportunity to do things. We can't lose any of our teams.
13: Sweeney says they are considering a 0.15% sales tax hike, but he says Cuyahoga County residents already pay the highest sales tax in the state. Cleveland police continue to investigate a deadly vehicle smash-up. The accident involving a Jeep Patriot and a dump truck happened about 4:20 yesterday afternoon along State Route 176. Police say the dump truck rear-ended the Jeep, forcing it into a third vehicle, causing it to turn over and catch fire. The two people inside the Jeep died at the scene. Two people from the third vehicle were injured. Murder charges now being filed after a deadly shooting in Euclid. Police say a 29-year-old woman got into an altercation Tuesday night with a 24-year-old man working at a business on Shore Center Drive. According to the report, the man shot the woman in the parking lot. She died at the scene. The Public Utilities Commission of Ohio telling First Energy it will not be able to loosen its reliability standards.
20: On Wednesday, the PUCO voted to deny First Energy's application for more lenient reliability performance standards, saying the current standards stay in place. The PUCO said it's not right for customers of Akron-based First Energy to accept longer and more frequent power outages. In its ruling, the PUCO noted the significant number of complaints from First Energy customers, also elected officials. First Energy wanted to increase its average wait time for ending an outage to anywhere between 3 and 15 minutes. I'm Tom Moore.
13: President Trump says the United States is ready and willing to step in and help after a pair of powerful earthquakes rocked Venezuela Wednesday.
25: In a post on Truth Social, Trump said he's instructed all agencies of our government to get ready to move quickly. A U.S. official also said the country will send search and rescue teams and humanitarian supplies. Venezuelan President Delcy Rodriguez declared a state of emergency in response to the quakes. The U.S. Geological Survey estimates there's a significant number of casualties. I'm Mark Mayfield.
13: NATO's chief says European allies are supporting U.S. efforts in the war with Iran. In a meeting with President Trump Wednesday at the White House, NATO Secretary General Mark Rutte said Europe allowed U.S. warplanes to use their airstrips to launch strikes. His comments come as Trump grows increasingly critical of NATO. After Rutte spoke, Trump again expressed his disappointment with the U.K., France, Italy, and others over what he sees as a lack of support with Iran. Just a horrific story to bring you this morning as a New York judge has has sentenced a couple whose three-year-old daughter died after suffering months of severe neglect in a bug-infested home.
0: Matthew and Samantha Dalewski were sentenced up to 4 years in prison after pleading guilty to criminally negligent homicide in the death of their daughter, Joycelyn. Investigators found the child suffering from a severe lice infestation, anemia, and extensive tooth decay inside a condemned apartment filled with garbage and debris. At sentencing, the judge called the tragedy completely preventable and said the parents had failed in the most horrific way. The couple is barred from contact with their surviving children until 2038. Ted Lindner, Fox News.
13: President Trump kicked off the Great American State Fair on the National Mall last night with a patriotic celebration marking the start of the Freedom 250 events. The president praised the country and said America is back while also highlighting his return to office.
1: We have reclaimed our sovereignty, regained our liberty, restored our prosperity, and we have saved our country. In all things, we're once again putting a thing called America first.
13: The event featured military flyovers, performances, and attractions, including a giant Ferris wheel, with organizers saying all 50 states and U.S. territories are represented, despite some Democratic governors declining to take part. For the latest headlines at the top and bottom of the hour, set a preset on the free iHeartRadio app to WTAM 1100. I'm Carmen Angelo.
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28: This is the Bloomberg Money Minute. Toyota has a shot at taking the U.S. sales crown from General Motors due to growing demand for its gasoline-electric hybrids. According to a forecast from Cox Automotive, Toyota has a shot of becoming the number one auto seller in the U.S. this year if consumers continue to flock to hybrids. Toyota offers hybrids on more than 20 models in its American lineup. GM only has the electrified Corvette. Checking on your money, NASDAQ futures are leading the way this morning after Micron Technology gave a forecast that soared past expectations. The results should help rebuild investor confidence following a sell-off in tech shares earlier this week. And tough news for the housing market. Sales of new homes fell again in May to the lowest level since the start of the year. Purchases of new single-family homes decreased by 7.3% last month. May's decline in sales marks another setback for home builders, which have been cutting prices and offering customers incentives. Courtney Donahoe, Bloomberg Radio.
2: 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Filling up, $3.94 at the pump, although that West Texas crude is down in the $70 a barrel range, so that's, I guess, good news. Weeks from now, we'll probably maybe see more of a drop, but $3.94 this morning. All right, WTAM traffic, we're on your drive. This is Bill Wills. Pat Butler's checking it for you, Pat.
3: 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There is a closure in Medina. Route 57 is blocked between Poe Road and Fox Meadow Drive. That's just south of Sharon Copley Road. There is debris to watch out for in the right lane on 77 North after Route 82. 77 North is slow, making your way into downtown at East 30th with road work. And from the west side so far this morning, 90 East is still about 10 minutes between Rocky River and the Innerbelt. This report is brought to you by the Our American Stories podcast.
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2: All right, let's talk weather. Cleveland 3 News forecast and meteorologist Matt Wentz.
5: Good Thursday morning to you, Bill. We've got some scattered rain and storms on the forecast today. A lot of dry hours in between as well. We've got a cold front that will push.

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5: 7:15. Thanks for making us part of your day. It's Cleveland's Morning News with Wills and Steiner. This is Bill Wills. Mike's alongside with sports. We'll talk about the draft pick last night. Arkansas. It's a Calipari kid, right?
6: Yeah. John loves him. Yeah. Malik Thomas. And he was in a backcourt partner. Darius Acuff, who was the 7th overall pick, was the other guard in that backcourt. And I guess he comes with a strong endorsement from Coach Cal.
5: All right, so this is a name we'll hear more about, like, during the summer league?
6: Yeah, I mean, I think we'll see more. You know, he's only 19, Bill. Yeah. I'm not sure how much impact he'll have next season.
5: Right.
6: But they got a young guy, and they're going to develop him. And also, you got to remember, the Cavs are kind of in a situation. Well, they can only make so many moves right now.
5: Right.
6: So that's part of the salary cap without getting into all the minutiae of
5: that. Right, right. Well, you only got so much money to spend. Like all the money we spend on Bloom Daddy around here. It's hard to do anything else. Because, you know, the big salary he takes.
6: Well, that's true. I don't know if we have a cap, and you just can't see. The Cavs are spending more money than anybody in the league right now.
5: Yeah.
6: The problem is they're not allowed to spend more unless they want to get taxed more.
5: Right,
6: so.
5: Right. And so. Look, we get it. We're living the same life here.
6: Yeah.
5: All right, let's get to it. Guardians, end of a 9-game road trip. Rosie's sitting there. You got a rain delay, and it goes 10 yesterday.
6: Yeah. And then when you think you had it in hand, you got your great closer on the Cade Smith, he gives up back-to-back home runs, and they were shots. He just did not have it. I don't know. Maybe he needs a little break right now. But Sean Armstrong delivered, and so did Khalil Watson. Watson singling home a go-ahead run in the 10th, his third run batted in of the day. And then Armstrong on in relief, working out of trouble. Bases loaded, one out. He got a ground ball to Rocchio, who made the force play at the plate. So now it's a Cleveland one-run lead. Bases loaded. Armstrong on the mound. Two men out for the White Sox. And here's what happened.
7: Here's the 0-1. Swung on, a chopper to the right side. Manzardo has it. Races the bag. He dives in time for the out. And the Guardians escape. Somehow winning. As they work out of the bases loaded jam in the 10th and win it 4-3.
8: Exactly how we drew it up, right? Oh, man.
6: Jason Kipnis and Jim Rosenhaus there. Yeah, the raw emotion of Kipnis is kind of funny there. And Bill, when was the last time you saw the first baseman dive to the bag on a ground ball? That's which is what Manzardo had to do. And that really was necessary to put that away. And the Guardians get the win. Stephen Vogt very pleased at the fact that his team was able to come back after the deflating home runs were allowed by Cade Smith.
9: I thought today was a huge win in a lot of ways, but we got the best closer in the league coming in. Has an uncharacteristic day, gives up two homers, and we fought right back. It just shows that this team is resilient. This team can fight. Nothing's going to knock us down. We're going to have some blurps. We're going to have some speed bumps, but we're going to always show up ready to win. And I couldn't be more proud of this group. We're going to have an awesome flight back home and a great off day tomorrow.
6: So the Guardians, actually, now we're at the exact midpoint of the season for them. They've played 81 games now. They're 42-39. The White Sox are 41-38. So it's a virtual tie for first. Guardians off today. Homestand starts tomorrow. Seattle in for 3. And then the White Sox back in town for 4, followed by the Texas Rangers. So

0: an interesting stand coming up for the Guardians. And, of course, we invite you to join us at Progressive Field tomorrow morning. We'll broadcast live there as we look to stuff the truck for Providence House. Come by and say hi. Now, as Bill mentioned, NBA draft round two last night. Cavs had traded out of round one. They're doing things like that as they try to get into a really more flexible spot to make moves because of the way the salary cap is now set. But they get Arkansas guard Malik Thomas. He's 6'3", averaged nearly 16 points a game, 42% shooter from three-point range. Now, the Cavs do have a number of guards, but Kobe Altman explained why Thomas was the choice.
1: When you get to this part of the draft, you're drafted for talent. And at that point, I think you're drafting for who's best available, who you think actually has a niche that can carve out an NBA career at that point. And his skill set and what he can do is so translatable to our game. It's almost like you can't pass that. And we'll figure it out. I think you're right in terms of the depth, but you know, when you're picking at 34, you don't have the luxury to say, oh, let's pick for fit.
0: So they hope that he can develop both as a point guard and an off guard. I do like the way he shoots the ball, and they like the fact that he played for John Calipari over the years. He has had a lot of great guards come up through the college ranks to go to the NBA. Free agency for the NBA starts next week, so there'll be more moves a-coming. And the U.S. and Turkey in World Cup play tonight at 10. You can hear it on Sports Radio 99.1. The U.S. already advancing to the knockout round. You just want to keep everybody healthy tonight. Home of the Guardians and Cavs, Mike Snyder, WTAM Sports.
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3: 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Closure in Medina this morning. Route 57 is blocked in between Poe Road and Fox Meadow Drive. That's just south of Sharon Copley Road. There was some debris blocking the right lane on 77 North after Route 82. That has been cleared up. There's some heavy traffic on Route 8 North at 271 North. And getting into downtown, road work slows down 77 North at East 30th. 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
2: Umbrella and the windshield wiper will be on a little bit this morning, looks like. Cleveland 3 News meteorologist Matt Wentz says cold front pushing through. A couple of showers will be around this morning. Again, late today as we get kind of muggy. Upper 70s for the afternoon. 63 right now in North Royalton and 65 at your severe weather station. 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Carmen Angelo alongside working on the 7:30 news. A lot of excitement over the new Brown Stadium, of course, for obvious reasons. But we've got some upkeep on some of these facilities downtown, too, right?
7: Indeed we do, Bill. And as a result, leaders in Cuyahoga County now looking at ways to fund future improvements to Cleveland's professional sports venues. The U.S. looking to assist Venezuela after a pair of devastating earthquakes strike just seconds apart last night. And some major decisions could come out of the U.S. Supreme Court later today.
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2: Like ice cream? Love ice cream? Coming up 7:45, a Pierre's Party Pack for you to win. What do we think of this great country of ours? 250 years we're celebrating. President Trump opened up the Big Great American Fair last night in Washington, D.C. Tanya Powers at Fox with a survey on what we think about the country. 820, ABC News crime and terrorism analyst, former FBI guy Brad Garrett on this new twist. I guess it was an old twist, though, but now we're finding out in the Guthrie case of the of one of the notes and some more information about her being missing. Brad will sort through that for us. Guardians off day today, going to start a homestand tomorrow against the Mariners. They're back after a 4-3 win in 10 yesterday against the White Sox. We'll catch up with Jim Rosenhaus later at 8:45. And on your smartphone, are you into these little micro dramas, these little short films that are showing up more and more and more? It's one of the hot things in Hollywood. There's a local guy, originally from Lakewood, that has been writing and is starring in a lot of these things, Ryan Ray Vinson. So we'll talk about the micro drama trend, all that a little bit later this morning at 9:07.
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2: 7:30. We got some upkeep on some of these facilities, and the county's got to come up with some money. Cleveland's Morning News with Wills and Snyder. This is Bill Wills. That trending story and more with Carmen Angelo in a minute. 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
3: 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There's a new accident coming in from Lake County, slowing things down on Route 2, heading westbound before Lost Nation. That backs up at Reynolds. Also downtown, 90 East is heavy across the Interbelt Bridge. 77 North is slow with road work at East 30th. And there's a closure in Medina this morning. Route 57 is closed in between Poe Road and Fox Meadow. That's just south of Sharon Copley Road. Next traffic update in 10 minutes at 7:40. Pat Butler, WTAM traffic on 1100 AM and 106.9 FM.
2: Your Cleveland 3 News weather from meteorologist Matt Wentz. Today, cold front pushing through will bring us a few scattered showers. Will be in the upper 70s for the afternoon. 64 now at your severe weather station.
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2: Mentioned the Nancy Guthrie case taking a bit of a twist. I've got ABC News former FBI guy Brad Garrett with me live right now. I want to talk about this some. I've seen this headline. I think we're all trying to understand what we're looking at and reading here. Brad, thanks for your time. First of all, the headline is that there was a ransom note that said she was dead a few days after she was abducted. What do we know here?
17: Have the whole note. So we have like bits and pieces out of the note. One you just touched on. The term unintentional is used. I don't know if that's in the note, but that's certainly what was released. That means that they were surprised she died. That they're alleging that she died just because of maybe a bad heart, whatever it might be. But the point being unintentional is they didn't mean to kill her, I suppose. But let's face it, an 84-year-old in the middle of the night with a bad heart, you break into their house, that right there could kill them.
2: Yeah.
17: So and we talked about that early on. So you have that aspect. And then you have the other comment about that she's back in nature, which is just an odd thing to say. I'm going to presume that means they've buried her some way, presumably in the grounds, maybe not. But the question, Bill, is why would you send that ransom note and then not ask for a ransom? And the only thing I can come up with is that the people, or maybe the person, and maybe the guy at the front door that we've talked about, is the bad guy here. That in his own deluded mind, that you know he was being kind to the family. Oh, by the way, sadly she died, but we've respected her by burying her or whatever. Odd thing to say, but yeah. It may be something like that. But the big blank here is, of course, is who is the guy at the front door? I would assume he's not been identified. And the reason we're hearing about this in June, when it was originally sent in February, was they've just done everything they can to ID him via the note. And that would appear not to have gone any place.
2: We've seen Savannah Guthrie over and over say, please, anybody that knows anything. So they've known this, the family's known this for a while then. As far as this information,
17: I think if you think about the timing of of Savannah's public comments, you know, there's one that's very sobering that they kind of think that she may have passed away.
2: Yeah.
17: I'm going to guess it's hinged on that note.
2: Yeah.
17: but, you know, a sad case, but, you know, I've been asked a number of times this morning, will this get solved? And I said, this is a type of case that's one tip away from getting solved. But unfortunately, it may take that.
2: It was back on...
17: He's my neighbor, et cetera, whatever it might be.
2: Right. There's something that somebody knows. Back on February 1st, the 84-year-old mom of Savannah Guthrie, Nancy, was abducted. All right. ABC News crime terrorism analyst, former FBI guy Brad Garrett, on this note that we're now learning more about. All right, Brad, I appreciate it. Thank you.
17: Take care, Bill.
2: All right, 7:34, all the news of the morning now with Carmen Angelo.
7: And good morning to you, Bill. The Cuyahoga County Council trying to find ways to fund maintenance and repairs to the venues in which the Guardians, Cavaliers, and Browns play. The countywide syntax implemented more than three decades ago to fund such issues running low thanks to fewer and fewer people smoking and drinking these days. A sales tax hike among the options to plug that gap. I asked Cuyahoga County Councilman Marty Sweeney his counter to taxpayers who say, let the billionaire owners pay.
18: They are billionaires, but they're investing in our city, right? And we have to be fair. And if someone comes in and wants to invest in our city, and our job is to assess the investment, if there's a good return, we participate.
7: The county is looking at a potential 0.15% sales tax hike to generate that revenue. Cuyahoga County residents already pay the highest sales tax in the state of Ohio. Beachwood's police chief sharing new details related to Sunday's accident when a car backed up into an outdoor patio at City Barbecue on Chagrin Boulevard, striking and killing a three-year-old girl. Chief Daniel Grispino telling 3 News that surveillance video shows that it was 18-year-old Jasmine McFadden who was driving, even though her father, Ken McFadden, first told police he was behind the wheel.
19: Through our initial investigation, they're reviewing surveillance video. Our officers determined that was not true. They observed him getting out of the passenger side of the vehicle after the crash.
7: Jasmine McFadden is charged with aggravated vehicular homicide, while her father, who was on the 1986 Cleveland State basketball team, is charged with obstructing official business. The U.S. stands ready, willing, and able to help Venezuela after two devastating earthquakes rocked that country last night. That message from President Trump. Venezuela's president says there are dozens of deaths and nearly 1,000 more injured.
20: Concern about aftershocks after two powerful earthquakes rocked Venezuela, hitting less than a minute apart. The first, a 7.2 magnitude quake. Then, 39 seconds later, and just miles away, a 7.5 quake. People fleeing into the streets of Caracas, buildings swaying, smoke plumes rising from the city.
7: It's ABC's Sophie Flay reporting the quakes the strongest to hit Venezuela in more than 100 years. For the latest headlines at the top and bottom of the hour, set a preset on the free iHeartRadio app to WTAM 1100. I'm Carmen Angelo.
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0: Micron Technology's blowout sales forecast is reigniting enthusiasm for the AI trade again, and the futures looked good this morning. It was a mixed close yesterday. The Dow edged higher, the S&P slipped a bit, and the NASDAQ fell around 0.4%. Sony Pictures is going in big for big screens. The company is investing $100 million in Cosm, which operates large screen theaters for films and sporting events. Cosm aims to open a new venue in Cleveland early next year. Its curved screens are designed to make moviegoers feel immersed in the action. And remember when eggs cost more than $6 a dozen? Early last year, the Department of Justice kicked off a probe into alleged illegal price coordination among egg producers. And sources tell Bloomberg a settlement is near, and that as part of the deal, companies agreed to pay several million dollars in civil penalties and donate more than 50 million eggs. Get the latest business news from Bloomberg at 08 and 38 throughout the morning. I'm Gina Cervetti on WTAM 1100.
2: Filling up this morning, 394, price to a beat at the pump. Guardians with an off day today, back after a 4-3 win in 10 yesterday in Chicago. Mike Snyder's got more in sports for you about 5 minutes here from the Mr. Hero, I Crave a Hero Weather Center. Traffic, weather for you. We start with Pat Butler here on your drive. Morning, Pat.
3: Good morning, Bill. From the Elk and Elk Traffic Center, Elk and Elk has won over $2 billion for their injured clients. Call 1-800-ELK-OHIO. There was some debris earlier on 77 North after 82 that was cleared up, but now there's an accident reported on 77 North in between 82 and Wallings that is starting to slow things down. There's also a crash jamming things up in Lake County on Route 2 West before Lost Nation. That's slow approaching 306. Downtown, a little busy on the Inner Belt. The Jennings North is getting heavy at Harvard Denison, and there's a closure in Medina this morning. Route 57 is blocked in between Poe Road and Fox Meadow, just south of Sharon Copley Road. 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
2: All right, Pat, your weather. Cleveland 3 News forecast bringing meteorologist Matt Wentz. Kind of a muggy day. I'm seeing some rain on the radar here this morning already.
1: Yeah, a little muggier. Boy, we've had some really dry air for this time of year last couple of days, so we're getting back to that normal late June feeling around here. And it comes with rain. Yep, we've got two rounds expected today, Bill. We've got the showers that you see on radar right now. Those are leftovers from the storms that formed in Wisconsin and Illinois yesterday. We'll get some rain from that. We may see some thunder develop along that towards midday as that pushes east. And then we'll have some pop-up thunderstorms this afternoon. Not for everyone, but a couple of them could be on the strong side. Upper 70s for highs today, Bill.
2: Give me a sneak peek to the weekend. I won't hold you to it, but we're going to start getting more humid and warm and all.
1: Yeah, you can hold me to it. We got pretty good accuracy this far out.
2: I know.
1: I mean, it's Thursday. We're there. Yeah, so becoming more humid this weekend. Yeah, we'll have another system that glides by tomorrow and early Saturday. Our southern counties will mainly get rain from that. And then that pushes out. The rest of Saturday looks good. Clouds will stick around the rest of Saturday into Sunday with some sunshine, but temperatures starting to warm up. We'll be in the upper 70s on Saturday and low 80s on Sunday. And then next week, Bill, that heat's on. I've got multiple days in the 90s with ultra muggy air moving in.
2: I never doubt your accuracy, my friend. Never. Never.
1: You can.
2: No.
1: It's okay.
2: No.
1: My
2: no,
1: wife does.
2: No, no, no. We're all human, but you're right. Well, that's, you know, I can't speak for her. All right. Thanks. Have a great day.
1: Thanks.
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8: Well, Bill, after Cade Smith yielded back-to-back home runs in which the White Sox tied the game last night in the ninth inning, you weren't feeling too good about the Guardians' chances of getting a W. But Sean Armstrong came on, got the final out of the ninth inning, and that allowed Cleveland to bat in the tenth. Of course, you get that runner at second, and they got in a position where rookie Khalil Watson completed his amazing three-game series in Chicago with a ground ball RBI single that gave Cleveland a 4-3 lead. But then we go to the bottom of the 10th. Sean Armstrong on in relief. The White Sox load the bases with one out. The ground ball to short gets a force at the plate. So that left them loaded still with two outs. And here's what happened.
9: Here's the 0-1. Swung on, a chopper to the right side. Manzardo has it. Races to the bag. He dives in time for the out. And the Guardians escape. Somehow winning as they work out of the bases loaded jam in the 10th and win it 4-3.
14: Exactly how we drew it up, right? Oh, man.
8: Jason Gibson, Kipnis working there with Jim Rosenhaus. Rosie joins us in the next hour. Interesting to get his thoughts on that wild game last night. Guardians win it 4-3. I say last night it was starting it out. It was supposed to be a day game, but they couldn't start until late in the afternoon. And I'll tell you, had that game gone any longer, they might still be waiting to play again as heavy rain followed shortly after the game was completed. But on the win, Stephen Vogt said, man, that was special.
15: I thought today was a huge win in a lot of ways, but we got the best closer in the league coming in. Has an uncharacteristic day, gives up two homers, and we fought right back. It just shows that this team is resilient. This team can fight. Nothing's going to knock us down. We're going to have some blurps. We're going to have some speed bumps, but we're going to always show up ready to win. And I couldn't be more proud of this group. We're going to have an awesome flight back home and a great off day tomorrow.
8: So they get the day off today. Cleveland now at 42-39 and a virtual tie with the White Sox for first. Now the Guardians are at the exact midpoint of their season. They've played 81. So right now that projects to 84. I think somewhere maybe around 86 or 87 may win this division. Now, the day off today that Voter talked about there, they'll begin a homestand tomorrow. Seattle is in town for a series. The White Sox and the Guardians will have a rematch at Progressive Field next week in a four-game series. NBA draft completed last night with round two. The Cavs select Arkansas guard Malik Thomas. He's 6'3". Just played 1 year, 19 years old, averaged nearly 16 points a game. Very good three-point shooter, a lot of athleticism. On taking another guard is what Kobe Altman said, because the Cavs do have a lot of guards.
15: When you get to this part of the draft, you're drafted for talent. And at that point, I think you're drafting for who's best available, who you think actually has a niche that can carve out an NBA career at that point. And his skill set and what he can do is so translatable to our game. It's almost like you can't pass that. And we'll figure it out. I think you're right in terms of the depth, but
6: you know, when you're picking at 34, you don't have the luxury to say, oh, let's pick for fit.
8: And he got a high recommendation from his college coach, John Calipari. NBA free agency starts next week. Trade rumors are heating up. Word is Charlotte's peddling or taking offers for LaMelo Ball. A lot of speculation around the Celtics and Jaylen Brown. The Celtics did offer him to Milwaukee in a deal that they tried to propose to get Giannis Antetokounmpo, but the Bucks accepted Miami's offer. So now, will Boston go back to Brown, or will they now try to move him elsewhere? World Cup soccer, U.S. and Turkey tonight at 10. Sports Radio 99.1 will have it. You can hear it there. And already the U.S. is qualified for next week's knockout round. It looks like Bosnia-Herzegovina will be the opponent next week. Home of the Guardians and the Cavs. Mike Snyder, WTAM Sports.
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2: 7:50 the time. Thanks for being there. It's Cleveland's Morning News with Wills and Snyder. This is Bill Wills. Coming up, we have President Trump last night opening our big Great American Fair, getting ready for the big 4th of July, 250-year celebration. What do we think about the country? Tanya Powers at Fox on the poll on that coming up here. First WTAM 1100 traffic. We're on your drive with Pat Bowman.
3: 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Coming from Lake County, there is still an accident on Route 2 West in between 306 and Lost Nation. Downtown, 77 North jams up at 490. 90 East is heavy from Ontario up to Carnegie. The Jennings South is slow, connecting with 480 East with roadwork. There is an accident, 77 North, just past Route 82. That's backing things up towards Summit County, towards the Turnpike. And coming up from Summit County, Route 8 North is heavy at 271. 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
2: Muggy day. Cold front will move through. Brings a few showers this morning. Another round probably late today. Cleveland 3 News meteorologist Matt Wentz says upper 70s. 64 right now. Parma 65 at your severe weather station. 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
7: Yeah, Bill, back-to-back nasty earthquakes just seconds apart, rocking that country last night. Nearly 200 confirmed dead, more than 1,000 are injured. A fiery chain reaction crash taking the lives, two lives on the Jennings Freeway Tuesday afternoon, and the Red Cross offering a unique incentive to get people out to give the gift of life.

0: American freedom.
1: It's President Trump last night in Washington, D.C., kicking off the Great American State Fair. Tanya Powers at Fox with us this morning. You've got some polling information asking the question, what do we think about this grand experiment, right?
2: I'm sorry. I was missing you because I was hearing the president there. Could you repeat that?
1: This grand experiment known as America. You've got a survey of what we think about this, right?
2: Yes. This is a new Fox poll that was done earlier this month between the 12th and the 15th. And we spoke with about 1,000 registered voters randomly selected from a national voter file. And what we found was that overall, 7 in 10 voters say they are patriotic. They were asked about, you know, their patriotism, what it means to be an American, if they're proud of the country today. These are some of the findings that we have. As far as if people are proud of the country today, 53% of voters say they are proud of the country today. That's down about 5 points since last year. It is higher than during the Biden administration and during the first Trump term. Pride, however, varies by generation. When you ask voters, you know, and you take a look at the breakdown of age, more than half of those 45 and older say they're proud of the country. Those under 45 say they aren't. The under 30 crowd in that age group is the least proud at 44%. If you break that down by party or people who are proud of the country today, about 8 in 10 Republicans say they are, compared with 3 in 10 Democrats and 4 in 10 Independents. Majorities across all partisan groups do consider themselves patriotic. When they were asked to say in their own words what it means to be an American, more than a third of the voters mentioned freedom and liberty. They also mentioned national pride, heritage, civic duty, the American dream, things related to rights and equality. And they were also asked about whether America's best days are ahead. 54% said yes, they believe America's best days are ahead. That's up about 11 points from 43% when that question was asked in 2023.
1: And these were registered voters that you're asking?
2: Yes, this is not, when we do Fox News polls, when you see a Fox News poll done, know that that is the way that it is done. It is a professionally done poll. We have Republican and Democratic pollsters that work in our polling department, and it is not a, you know, like an online poll of click here and weigh in. These are registered voters from a national voter file.
1: And what you figure is if you're registered to vote, you care about the country, so you probably are paying attention to the news and that sort of thing. So interesting, very interesting. All right, Tanya Powers at Fox on it this morning. Thanks much. Have a good day.
2: Sure, thanks.
1: There's some other surveys, and you'll see this around as we get ready for the 250th polls about what, you know, your neighbor and we all think about this grand experiment. I saw one last night that compared the information today to 1976 when we were doing our 200. And guess what? Each question was within a percent or two about, are you proud to be an American? Which way is
3: really?
1: The country going? All this turmoil.
3: So things haven't really changed from that much.
1: Not much in the last 50 years.
3: Isn't
1: of
3: that
1: what we think as far as this grand experiment that continues. 250 that we're going to celebrate on the 4th of July.
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1: 8 o'clock in the morning. Thank you for being there. It's Thursday, 25th of June. Cleveland's morning news of the Wills and Steiner. Back-to-back nasty earthquakes in Venezuela. Many dead, many more injured and missing, and the damage. Oh, my goodness, some of the images we're seeing. Carmen Angelo with a story and all the news of the morning here coming up for you on News Radio WTAM 1100. This is Bill Wills. Good morning. First traffic, your drive this morning. We're on it with Pat Butler.
18: 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Call 1-800-ELK-OHIO in Lake County. There's still an accident slowing things down on Route 2 West in between 306 and Lost Nation. There is still an accident on 77 North after Route 82. That's backing up towards the Turnpike. 77 North is slow between 490 and East 30th with road work heading into downtown. And there is a closure in Medina this morning. Route 57 is blocked between Poe Road and Fox Meadow Drive. That's just south of Sharon Copley Road. Next traffic update in 10 minutes at 8:10. Pat Butler, WTAM traffic on 1100 AM and 106.9 FM.
19: Scattered showers and thunderstorms in our forecast today as a cold front makes its way in from the northwest. We'll have some dry hours in between with some sunshine. Temperatures today in the upper 70s for highs.
1: Cleveland 3 News meteorologist Matt Wendt, 64 right now. Solon 66 at your severe weather station. Some light scattered rain moving through from the west to the east with this front. Sports check, Mike Snyder.
20: Good morning, Bill. Guardians are back home with a day off and a share of first place after salvaging one win in Chicago, and the Cavs have added a young guard from the University of Arkansas. We'll tell you about Malik Thomas coming up in sports.
1: I came across an interesting story about tipping. If you work as a server, restaurant industry, are you getting tipped enough? 8:20, we'll talk more about tipping. If you want to leave us a little tip on the iHeartRadio app, I think there's a way you can touch the app and maybe leave us a few bucks.
20: Yeah, there you go.
1: I think there's somewhere on the app where you can leave us a tip.
20: Find that. Let us know.
1: Let us know. Yeah. And let us know if you do it, then we'll look for the tip, too. Yeah. Bloomberg Money Update for you in about 7 here. Market looks a little higher after yesterday. Bringing Carmen Angelo with the news. I tell you what, these images out of Venezuela, these poor people, just pray for them. Sad.
21: It's horrific, Bill, and as a result, nearly 200 people are dead, 1,000 injured after two powerful earthquakes rocked Venezuela last night. Matthew Blackett, a professor of natural hazards and earthquakes at Coventry University in the UK, says crews must work quickly to find survivors believed trapped beneath the rubble of toppled buildings.
22: It's dangerous to send people into buildings or collapsed buildings to get people out, but unfortunately, we just had maybe 24 or 48 hours to get those people who are currently trapped out of the buildings, but to do so, we put more lives at risk.
21: A magnitude 7.2 earthquake struck first last night, followed by a magnitude 7.5 quake, which was the strongest to hit Venezuela in over 100 years. The quakes flattened buildings in the capital city of Caracas and other communities. The U.S. Geological Survey warns there could be thousands of deaths. The U.S. and other nations are planning to send rescue teams and humanitarian assistance to Caracas. President Trump hosting the kickoff celebration of the Great American State Fair last night. Speaking from the National Mall, Trump touted the virtues of the United States and declared that America is back.
0: There has never been anything like the United States of America, and together we are making it bigger and better and stronger and far more exceptional than ever before.
21: The president telling the crowd that things are much better since he took back office. People flocked to the mall for the event that featured a series of military flyovers, the U.S. Army and Marine Corps bands, singer Lee Greenwood, and a gigantic Ferris wheel. The fair's organizer says all 50 states and U.S. territories are represented, even with several states led by Democratic governors who said they would not take part. A fiery chain reaction crash on the Jennings Freeway Tuesday afternoon takes the lives of two people in the southbound direction near Spring Road. Investigators say a dump truck slammed into the back of a Jeep Patriot after the Jeep slowed due to traffic congestion in front of it. The Jeep Patriot then smashed into a Ford F-150 ahead of it, causing it to flip and burst in the flames. Both occupants of the Jeep Patriot died at the scene. Their names have not been released. The dump truck driver was not injured, and the 71-year-old man and 70-year-old woman inside the pickup were taken to the hospital. Their conditions are not known. Cleveland police continue to investigate. Beechwood's police chief is talking about Sunday afternoon's accident in which a 3-year-old girl was killed when she was struck by a car backing up into an outdoor patio at City Barbecue on Chagrin Boulevard. Chief Daniel Grispino telling 3 News it was a horrible incident.
7: The vehicle was backing into a parking spot right outside the patio area. The vehicle obviously sudden rapidly accelerated, went over the curb, and then struck the barrier, fencing barrier, and went through, striking the family.
21: 18-year-old Jasmine McFadden was driving that car. Chief Crispino says she didn't have a driver's license. She's hit with aggravated vehicular homicide. Jasmine's father, Ken Mouse McFadden, was on the Cleveland State University basketball team that made it to the NCAA Sweet 16 in 1986. He's charged with obstructing official business for telling police that he had been driving the vehicle. Police in Cleveland have now identified the man arrested after being accused of shooting a man and a woman with a dart gun on the city's near west side.
8: Cleveland police say flock cameras were among the methods used to find and arrest 42-year-old Andrew Davila. He's charged with felonious assault. Cleveland police say Davila used a dart gun to shoot and injure a woman Monday afternoon on Clark Avenue and a man on West 25th. Both the woman and the man were taken to the hospital for treatment to remove the long needle darts from their bodies. Cleveland police used flock cameras to find Davila. This after a city council committee voted to not renew Cleveland's contract for the cameras. I'm Tom Moore.
21: The Supreme Court could release some major decisions today. The justices are set to wrap up the work of their current session by the end of June, and there are decisions still to be released involving several high-profile cases. They include transgender athlete bans, President Trump's birthright citizenship order, campaign finance, deportation protections, and more. Anyone who donates blood to the American Red Cross between June 29th and the 12th of July will receive something unique to wear to celebrate the nation's 250th birthday. It's a limited edition t-shirt featuring Looney Tunes characters and lots of red, white, and blue. The Red Cross's Ryan Lang says blood donations are badly needed this time of year.
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21: To find a blood drive near you, you can go to redcross.org or call 800-RED-CROSS. 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I'm Carmen Angelo.
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28: This is a Bloomberg Money Minute. Spice and seasonings company McCormick says Americans are using more of what's in their pantry. Still, most consumers are saving some funds for small indulgences, including exploring different flavors. That helped the maker of French's Mustard and Frank's Red Hot report quarterly profit that topped Wall Street expectations. Memory chip maker Micron Technology gave a sales forecast that crushed Wall Street expectations. The outlook seems to be calming worried investors. Technology companies have been hammered in recent days on fears that the artificial intelligence spending boom is slipping. Stocks are on the rise, led by NASDAQ futures. And customs authorities are increasingly turning to artificial intelligence to catch tariff dodgers and identify illicit goods before cargo even makes it to the U.S. Trade compliance automation platform True Identity has been working with Customs and Border Protection to develop ways to streamline the entry process for goods. Courtney Donahoe, Bloomberg Radio.
1: 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Cleveland's morning news with Wilson Steiner. This is Bill Wills. Good morning. Guardians off today. 9-game road trip ended with a 10-inning win in Chicago yesterday after that rain delay. And Caps took a guard. Only played 1 year at Arkansas, but played for Calipari, and he normally knows how to get him ready for the NBA. They took a guard last night in the second round. Mike Snyder's take and more in sports here coming up for you in about 3 minutes. Traffic now, Pat Butler.
18: 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Call 1-800-ELK-OHIO. Still a little slow coming in from Lake County. There's an accident just clearing up on Route 2 West in between 306 and Lost Nation. There's a crash and some debris being cleared up off to the right on 77 North after Route 82. That's backing up by the Turnpike. 77 North is slow in between 490 and East 30th with road work. And there is a closure in Medina this morning. Route 57 is blocked between Poe Road and Fox Meadow Drive. That's just south of Sharon Copley Road. This report is brought to you by the Put in Bay.

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3: Tipping, how much we're tipping, more or less nowadays in five, and how late is it to cut grass? Lady in Florida got really upset. Her thought her neighbor was out cutting grass too late. Tell you about that too in about five on News Radio, WTAM 1100. Cleveland's Morning News at the Wilson Center. Hey, our buddy Terry Pluto out and about tonight. Mike, he'll be in Aurora at the beautiful, great Barnes & Noble location there.
4: Yes, he will.
3: At
4: and
3: 6:30.
4: Yeah, it's always fun with Terry, and but there's a lot to talk about when you think about it, from the Guardians, the Cavs draft pick, and of course, his first question will be, Terry, who's going to be the starting quarterback for the Browns?
3: That's right. 6:30, Barnes & Noble Aurora. See Terry Pluto. Talk to him like we get to, and ask questions. You'll have copies of his book. Should be a fun, always a fun time with Terry, so get there early and enjoy. Tell him Wills and Snyder said hi, too. All right, sports, here's Mike.
4: All right, Bill, let's get right to it. I mean, what a game it was yesterday in Chicago, and here's how it ended for the Guardians.
5: Here's the 0-1. Swung on, a chopper to the right side. Manzardo has it. Races to the bag. He dives in time for the out. And the Guardians escape, somehow winning as they work out of the bases loaded jam in the 10th and win it 4-3.
6: Exactly how we drew it up, right? Oh, man.
4: What a wild ride it was. That's Jason Kipnis with Jim Rosenhaus as they wrapped it up. Boy, you had joy, you had comfort, then you had agony and anger. All of that was wrapped up in that game that the Guardians did win. Sean Armstrong really got the job done out of the bullpen after Cade Smith, who's been so great, coughed up back-to-back homers, and a seemingly save win for him went down the drain, but the Guardians hung in there. And then there was rookie Khalil Watson knocking in three of the four runs, including what proved to be the game winner, and the Guardians got a win in Chicago.
7: I thought today was a huge win in a lot of ways, but we got the best closer in the league coming in, has an uncharacteristic day, gives up two homers, and we fought right back. It just shows that this team is resilient, this team can fight. Nothing's going to knock us down. We're going to have some blurps, we're going to have some speed bumps, but we're going to always show up ready to win, and I couldn't be more proud of this group. We're going to have an awesome flight back home and a great off day tomorrow.
4: So they are enjoying a day off today. They share first place with the White Sox, virtual tie. Guardians are at the exact midpoint of the season at 42-39. Seattle in town tomorrow, so they come off of that long road trip. Now they begin their longest homestand of the year. 10 games. Seattle, Chicago, and Texas will be in town. Yeah, a rematch with the White Sox in four games next week at Progressive Field. NBA draft round two last night. Cavaliers, after trading out of the first round, and a number of teams are doing that. This has to do with the contracts and some salary cap maneuvering, but they select another guard, Arkansas's 19-year-old Malik Thomas, 6'3", averaged nearly 16 points a game, very good three-point shooter, and Kobe Altman said, "Wait." When he was asked, well, Kobe, you got a lot of guards, why take another?
8: When you get to this part of the draft, you're drafted for talent, and at that point, I think you're drafting for who's best available, who you think actually has a niche that can carve out an NBA career at that point. And his skill set and what he can do is so translatable to our game. It's almost like you can't pass that. And we'll figure it out. I think you're right in terms of the depth. But, you know, when you're picking at 34, you don't have the luxury to say, oh, let's pick for fit.
4: All right, an early analysis on Thomas. This is John Hollinger from The Athletic. He says Thomas is a good developmental play for a Cleveland team that needs to get some young talent in the pipeline. The one and done has clear offensive talent.

0: as a shooter and scorer, but needs to clean up some of the other fundamentals before he's game ready. He'll occupy a minimum salary slot to help the Cavs navigate the second apron while he gets reps in the G League. Hollinger grades it as an A-minus selection. Soccer tonight, it's World Cup play for the USA against Turkey. As that, you can hear it at 10 on Sports Radio 99.1. U.S. already, of course, has advanced to the knockout round next week. And right now, it looks like Bosnia-Herzegovina will be the opponent next week. Home of the Guardians and Cavs. Mike Snyder, WTAM Sports.
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3: Cleveland's Morning News with Wills and Snyder. Go ahead and help yourself. 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
4: Yes.
3: I want to thank Nicholas Chester Orlando Jr. sent me a nice card. Bill, on behalf of the Orlando family, I want to thank you for your kind words. I talked about Orlando the other morning. They're a great company, great local company. Shout out to if you're out there delivering that bread from Orlando to different restaurants. And they do a lot of the restaurant bread and grocery stores. And they sent me a couple of boxes.
4: Nice.
3: Of some great stuff.
4: Sure.
3: So it came in the afternoon. So number one, I'm surprised it's still here in the morning.
5: I hid it.
3: But then, of course, secondly, Scooter right away goes, well, I already had some of the Pizzelles.
5: Yes, the ones that...
3: You just helped yourself to what they sent me.
5: I left you the vanilla ones. I took the ones that have the anisette.
3: You left me the vanilla ones. And I took... Box. Is your name anywhere on this card?
5: Hey,
3: from Nicholas Chester Orlando Jr.?
5: Says to the Wills and Snyder Show.
3: No, it says to Bill. Right there. Bill.
5: You don't like anisette anyway, so...
3: I just, the way you just say, well, yeah, I left you this.
5: I gave you the vanilla ones.
3: You gave me the vanilla ones.
5: Yeah, they've done this before, so we've divvied up who gets what steak sandwich bread.
3: I didn't know that.
5: The rolls look great.
3: Pat, I guess if you want something, you can come in, too.
4: That's how it works,
3: Whose name is on the box right there, on top?
6: It says BW.
3: Are your initials BW?
5: Sure.
3: Anyway, shout out to Nicholas Chester, Orlando Jr., the whole team, the whole family. They're great people.
5: Orlando
3: Banking Company. Very kind. Scooter's really enjoyed what you've sent.
5: The steak and sausage. These are the best,
3: maybe,
5: man.
3: Maybe I'll get to have some of it at some point. But you're very kind. Shout out to all the great people at Orlando. And yes, I will get over soon. We'll do a tour. Appreciate the invite. All right, traffic. Here's Pat Bullock. You want to go on the tour with me, too?
4: Yeah, that'd be cool.
3: Steal some bread while you're over there, too?
4: Oh, boy.
3: Pat, you want that?
4: Oh, boy. Yeah, I'm sure they have cameras.
5: Which you got.
3: Traffic. Yeah.
5: The multigrain.
3: I like the multigrain.
5: That's yours.
3: Can I at least have that? Yes. All right, traffic. Here's Pat.
4: That's healthy. 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Call 1-800-ELK-OHIO. Heading towards Orlando this morning. It's a little busy on the Opportunity Corridor eastbound between 55th and Kinsman. 77 North is slow with road work as you approach East 30th, making your way into downtown. The accident in Lake County on Route 2 West in between 306 and Lost Nation is gone. There's still an accident and some debris being cleared up on 77 North after 82 off to the right. That's heavy, almost back to the turnpike, and there's a new accident report coming up through Medina County, 71 North, just before 76 in the right berm. This report is brought to you by the Ohio Turnpike. When driving through highway work zones, the Ohio Turnpike is reminding all motorists to obey the reduced speed limits, stay alert, maintain a safe following distance, and put your phones down. A message from the Ohio Turnpike. Pat Butler, WTAM Traffic on 1100 AM and 106.9 FM.
3: All right, hurry up and get in here because Scott's going through this stuff like he's, you know...
4: Like it's Christmas.
5: Wait a minute. Nobody's getting the bacon served.
3: What do you mean nobody's getting it?
5: The ciabatta bread.
3: My name is on the box.
4: Oh, I'll decide good.
5: Who the ciabatta bread, dip that in olive oil. Look out.
3: Unreal. All right. Showers will move through off and on. Upper 70s today. Got 66 right now at your severe weather station. Trending stories at 8:30 with Carmen Angelo. What you working on?
7: I'm the one that brought the story to everybody's attention. I'm the one getting the shaft. It's on that box. It should have been BW and CA. because I alerted the world to the fact that Orlando was hiring Schwabel's workers.
3: Wait a minute. Will you calm down?
7: What?
3: We're a team here.
7: Yeah, well, there's no I in team, but there's an M and an E.
3: Well, when stuff shows up from, when everything shows up from Orlando, then everybody's getting all antsy here.
7: Well, yeah, relax. I want those steak and hoagie buns.
3: Relax.
6: There's three of them.
3: No, we did the story the other morning, and I commented, Orlando, you know, Schwabel is sadly shutting down in Youngstown.
7: Yes.
3: And Orlando Baking stepped in and said, we'd love to hire some of those people, and I think that's great.
7: Great move, absolutely.
3: Fantastic.
7: Looking out.
3: Thanks to Orlando for sending me over the nice box of goodies.
7: Over the nice box of goodies.
3: Let's work on the 8:30 news, then we'll worry about us.
7: Well, county leaders, Bill, they're scrambling to find ways to fund stadium and arena improvements in downtown Cleveland. And President Trump last night kicking off the Great American State Fair in the nation's capital.
3: Cleveland's Morning News with Wills and Snyder. Scott Scooter, I should get all the Orlando Bread Reese producer extraordinaire alongside.
5: Hey, I work for Bread.
3: Post Malone, Huntington Bank Field tonight. Post Malone Jelly Roll concert. You're coming down, get here early. Huh? It's going to be a lot of people. You're not going to be alone. You've got to plan your parking one of those nights for all that. Wilson Center Facebook page, Scooter Reese, producer extraordinaire, when he's not stealing my bread from Orlando Baking, has put up a video. Question is, when you mow the grass at night, in the summer evenings,
7: okay.
3: You know, you got a nice long evening. We had the summer solstice the other day. When is it too late to go out and...
5: 8:30. 8:30. Yes, don't do it after 8:30.
3: Or when's it too early?
8: I think before
5: 9 a.m. You should do it. Start at 9. Nothing before 9.
0: I'd say, well, it depends what day of the week. If it's a weekend, it shouldn't be before 10.
3: Before 10 on a Saturday? And
0: Sunday.
5: Oh, I used to fire it up at 9 a.m., man.
0: You'd be the guy with what? Yeah.
3: You hear that?
0: And then afterwards, I think you're right. About 8:30 is about right at night.
3: Florida, 84-year-old woman has been arrested because her neighbor was mowing the grass. Charlene Davis evidently was upset. Not happy. After 8 o'clock,
5: she fires.
3: And Charlene's 84, so she goes to bed early. Kind of like morning hosts and radio.
5: Yes.
3: She goes out with a gun.
0: Oh, my.
3: And fires it at the ground of the neighbor's mower. Jeez. Like the mower's going by. She didn't aim it at him. She just fired at the. She said it was a warning shot.
5: A warning shot.
3: The police showed up.
5: Wow. And
3: she's been charged with aggravated assault with a deadly weapon and discharging a firearm. On residential property.
5: So the neighbor said to her, What are you doing? She replies, I'm trying to tell you you're waking us up. And then she says, You better watch out.
3: This was in Milton, Florida.
5: Yes, oh, and her gun was a Smith and Wesson 38 Special Revolver.
3: It's like Dirty Harry.
5: Oh, yeah, Smith and Wesson.
3: Me, Smith, and Wesson going to take care of this. How about that? 84 years old. So you got to watch in your country.
5: She knows how to fire a gun at 84. That's pretty good.
3: Man,
5: but
3: she does.
5: That's right, crazy, though.
3: Facebook page, you can see that. All right, 828. Carmen's here to get his share of the
0: Boy, look at him get in here. Jesus.
3: Hope I'm not holding you up for doing any work or anything.
0: Wow.
3: Yeah, I just like the box comes in.
0: Yeah, it says Bill Wills on it. I respected
3: my
0: that.
3: My name's right
0: He comes
3: there.
0: In before you've even made a...
3: Scooter says we already took the bizarre. Yeah. Already took He's,
5: the... Well, the ones that had Onizette, that's the ones I took. I left the vanilla
3: ones.
5: I
3: wouldn't want those?
0: Yeah, like, why wouldn't Bill want that? Why
5: because he don't like Anna. He don't like Anizette. Anizette.
0: Well, you just jumped in here.
5: It's that black licorice taste. You don't like that. You don't like that. You like the vanilla ones.
0: I do. I like the vanilla ones.
3: Thanks again, Orlando Baking. Thank you. Shout out to all the drivers this morning, too.
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3: At 8:30, excitement over the new Brown Stadium. But guess what? We got to have some upkeep on what we got now in the county. County leaders looking to find some ways for some funding. 8:30, Cleveland's Morning News with Wills and Snyder. Carmen Angelo with a story coming up. That's if he got back to the newsroom in time. Pat Butler, because he's running out of here with bread from Orlando Bacon.
4: Well, I'll go a little long just to.
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4: Give him a break.
3: 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It's going fast. News with Carmen coming up. WTAM traffic. Here's Pat.
4: 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Busy downtown with road work. 77 North is slow approaching Pershing and slow again at East 30th. Road work slows down 71 North in between Snow Road and the 480 West ramp where the left lane is blocked. There's some debris from a crash being cleared up on 77 North off to the right after Route 82. And road work in Summit County jams up 76 West at Route 532. Next traffic update in 9 minutes at 8:40. Pat Butler, WTAM traffic on 1100 AM and 106.9 FM.
13: Scattered showers and thunderstorms in our forecast today as a cold front makes its way in from the northwest. We'll have some dry hours in between with some sunshine. Temperatures today in the upper 70s for highs.
3: Showers moving through this morning at 67 right now. Medina and at your severe weather station. That's Cleveland 3 News meteorologist Matt Wentz. Guards are off today. 9-game road trip ended with a 4-3 win in 10 in Chicago yesterday. We'll catch up with Jim Rosenhaus coming up at 8:45. Plus, the Cavaliers selecting Malik Thomas in the 34th pick last night, round 2 of the NBA draft. Mike Snyder with more in sports on the way at 8:45. All right, let's get to the news. Put your sandwich down. Carmen Angelo's in here with what's going on.
7: And good morning to you, Bill. Cuyahoga County leaders looking for ways to plug a gap to fund necessary repairs, maintenance, and other issues at the venues the Cavaliers, Guardians, and Browns all call home. Fewer people are smoking and drinking these days, which means less money is being brought in by the sin tax established more than 3 decades ago. Cuyahoga County Councilman Martin Sweeney telling me some poor planning also plays a role here.
14: We're obligated by the gateway structure that was put in place over 30 years ago, and the funding's running out because of the decisions that were made that didn't put an escalator into the sin tax.
7: Sweeney says one option is increasing the county sales tax by 0.15%, but he says Cuyahoga County already has the highest sales tax rate in the state of Ohio. The Beechwood police chief saying Sunday's accident in which a 3-year-old girl was killed when she was hit by a car backing up into an outdoor patio at City Barbecue on Chagrin Boulevard was a horrible incident. Chief Daniel Grispino telling 3 News. The sad part is the driver, 18-year-old Jasmine McFadden, did not have a driver's license.
15: She did not have any permit, any license, nothing.
7: Jasmine's father, Cleveland State University basketball legend Ken Mouse McFadden, told police he was driving the car, but Chief Crispino says surveillance video shows Ken McFadden getting out of the passenger side of the front seat. Jasmine is charged with aggravated vehicular homicide. Ken is charged with obstructing official business. At least 164 people are dead, more than 1,000 injured after two powerful earthquakes rocked Venezuela last night. More now from our Tammy Trujillo.
15: A magnitude 7.2 earthquake struck first on Wednesday, followed by a magnitude 7.5, which was the strongest to hit Venezuela in over 100 years. The quakes flattened buildings in the capital city of Caracas and other communities where survivors could be heard trapped under the rubble. The U.S. Geological Survey warns there could be thousands of deaths. The U.S. and other nations have all vowed to send rescue teams and humanitarian assistance to Caracas. I'm Tammy Trujillo.
7: The Supreme Court preparing to issue decisions on several major cases as the justices approach their end of June deadline. The court's expected to release opinions today, with rulings still pending on issues including transgender athlete bans, President Trump's birthright citizenship order, presidential authority to remove federal officials, and campaign finance. A Louisiana pastor defending himself after a video showed him punching a man outside of his church, saying he acted to protect his family from threats. Tony Spell, pastor of Life Tabernacle Church near Baton Rouge, was charged with second-degree battery after the confrontation, later released on bond. At a Wednesday news conference, Spell said the 20-year-old man threatened to harm his family and that he felt obligated to intervene. The American Red Cross trying to increase the number of people coming to blood drives around the 4th of July holiday by offering a limited edition T-shirt.
16: In the spirit of America's 250th, and the Looney Tunes, those who come to give blood between June 29th and July 12th will receive a classic Red Cross Looney Tunes T-shirt. 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
7: Ryan Lang with the local Red Cross chapter says the shirt features Looney Tunes characters in a patriotic mode for the nation's 250th birthday. Lang says blood donations usually down this time of year because of busy summer schedules. To find a blood drive near you, go to redcross.org or call 800-RED-CROSS.
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7: 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I'm Carmen Angelo.
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6: This is a Bloomberg Money Minute. Ford has taken a human approach to fixing its stubborn quality problems. It has rehired veteran engineers to help train younger staff and reprogram artificial intelligence tools to address these issues. Ford's efforts have resulted in the company ranking third in the latest J.D. Power Initial Quality Survey. Turning to the market, stocks are looking at gains after memory chip maker Micron Technology gave a sales forecast that crushed Wall Street estimates. Micron has become a major beneficiary of the artificial intelligence infrastructure build-out. Futures on the tech-heavy NASDAQ are soaring this morning. And shale executives say mixed messages from the White House about the Iran war are creating major uncertainty in energy markets and making planning for the future near impossible. In a survey by the Dallas Fed, one industry leader noted that markets can price risk, but they can't price a tweet. The sharp criticism comes despite President Trump's strong relationship with the oil industry. Courtney Donahoe, Bloomberg Radio.
3: Oil down around $70 a barrel for that West Texas crude they keep talking about. We're down before the Iran war started as far as the price of oil, but gas still hadn't dropped that much. $3.94 average at the pump around here. It'll eventually happen, you know, supply and demand. But boy, it's frustrating still at the pump, and you hear all this other news about oil. WTAM traffic for you at 8:40. Your drive, here's Pat Butler.
4: 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From the Elk and Elk Traffic Center, Elk and Elk has won over $2 billion for their injured clients. Call 1-800-ELK-OHIO. Still busy getting into downtown. Coming up 77 North. Watch out for some debris being cleared up off to the right, just north of Route 82. It's heavy on 77 North in between 480 and Grant, and then slow from Harvard up to East 30th. Roadwork slows down 71 North in between Snow Road and the 480 West ramp. The left lane is blocked. There is left lane roadwork in Akron jamming things up on 76 heading westbound at Route 532. And coming out through Medina County, watch out for a crash reported in the right berm on 71 North before 76. 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
3: All right, Pat, weather, your Cleveland 3 News forecast now. Here's meteorologist Matt Wentz.
13: Hi, Bill. Some rain in the forecast today. We'll have a little morning batch moving through and then some pop-up showers and thunderstorms the rest of the day. Temperatures today in the upper 70s. You'll feel that humidity increase as well.
3: I got 68 at your severe weather station. Off day for the Guardians after that 9-game road trip. It went 10 innings and was delayed because of rain yesterday. But they got a win in Chicago. Mariners in town for the weekend, starting a big homestand. We'll talk about all of it with Jim Rosenhaus next.
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8: I thought today was a huge win in a lot of ways, but we got the best closer in the league coming in. Has an uncharacteristic day, gives up two homers, and we fought right back. It just shows that this team is resilient. This team can fight. Nothing's going to knock us down. We're going to have some blurps. We're going to have some speed bumps, but we're going to always show up ready to win. And I couldn't be more proud of this group. We're going to have an awesome flight back home and a great off day tomorrow.
3: Guardians manager Stephen Vogt, yeah, but you had as nervous as can be as that game went on yesterday. Let's talk about it. Your Guardians update brought to you by Pella Windows and Doors and Lexus of Cleveland, where you can experience amazing. Rosie's off day starts in about 4 minutes, but he checks in with us this morning. Bill Wills, Mike Snyder, alongside. Nothing more than you like at the end of a 9-game road trip to have that last game with a rain delay and then extra innings. But you and Kippy hung in there yesterday, and we got a win, right?
9: Can I give you some insider information?
3: Go right ahead.
9: Kip had a date. a dinner date at 7 o'clock.
3: Uh-oh.
9: Okay. So it got a little dicey when the game went to extra innings. During the commercial breaks, he was working the phone.
3: Kinda, I bet he was.
9: I'm going to be a tad late.
3: That's funny. We all got to be somewhere.
9: It was going okay, and then when the homers came to send it to extra innings, it got a little tense.
3: That's funny. I thought he kind of ended there rather abruptly. I could hear him put the headsets down when you said thank you as he was leaving the booth, it sounded like.
9: He gone.
3: Yeah. They leave Chicago. Technically, we're tied with them. I know there's some differences on wins and losses, but when you look at the Central, it's us and the White Sox right now. But that was good to get that win yesterday, right?
9: It really was, and you guys touched on it. It wasn't easy for sure, and certainly unexpected. Kate Smith's going to give up a home run or two, but you don't expect back-to-back on back-to-back pitches. So, for them to come back and obviously get a run in the top of the 10th, but then work out of a mess. Sean Armstrong, how he got out of a bases loaded situation in the bottom of the 10th unscathed was remarkable. And so good resiliency. And it hasn't been easy. The road trip was not an easy one. And then they're playing without three of their top hitters. But through that, maybe they found another one, because Khalil Watson the last 2 days was the offense and came through in key spots. And that's exciting for a young player a week into the big league. So some good things came out of it, even though overall it's a trip that, you know, they would have liked to have done better on, but they're battling away. And as voters said, blurps, he used the word blurps. Not sure if that's in the dictionary, but we'll go with it. And, you know, they're battling through the blurps and trying to stay in this thing. And then they come home still in the first place tie.
7: Jim, when's the last time you saw a first baseman dive to the bag to get an out after fielding a grounder?
9: That was awesome, wasn't it?
7: Yes.
9: And I think that was the only way, because Armstrong was not going to get there. The pitcher, you know, was trying to cover, but the foot race was not going his way. And I think Manzo recognized that right away, and he didn't want to leave anything to chance. So he went for the dive. I don't know if I've ever seen that, Mike.
7: Yeah, it doesn't happen often.
9: He got the job done.
7: Yes, he did.
9: Got the job done for a crazy finish.
7: You're right. I mean, he would not, Armstrong was not going to get there. Speaking of Armstrong, Jim, I mean, Kay's got a little blip going on right now. Armstrong, it should be noted, he was really the most significant, at least dollar spending wise, move the Guardians made in the offseason, wasn't he?
9: He was, and you know, he missed some time earlier this season, so he's kind of flown under the radar, and you know, they go to a veteran. You know, voters looking at options down in that pen and who had already been used and what he had left, and he went with the veteran, and it wasn't easy. He walked a couple to get into a bases-loaded situation. But it ended up working out, and he got out of it, and that was huge. And what a great contribution for him. Really the first time where I think this season where he's come in where the game's been completely, you know, win or lose, on the line, extra innings, and really got the job done.
3: Big homestand starts tomorrow night against Seattle. Big and long, too, because Chicago eventually comes here after the 4th of July, too, right? Right, Rosie?
9: Yeah, they're the third team on a three-team homestand. So, yeah, the Mariners, good ball club coming in over the weekend. And then Texas, they're trying to get going. They're coming in after the Mariners. And then July 4th weekend, the White Sox will be here. And actually, if the games are anything close to what they were in Chicago this week, it was really three good games. That should be a fun series for four games, not this weekend, but next weekend.
3: Fantastic. Get your tickets, be a part of it. Progressive Field, Guardians baseball starting tomorrow night against the Mariners. Jim Rosenhaus. All right, now enjoy the rest of your off day, okay?
9: Thank you, guys.
3: You're welcome. See you later. Good insight on the Kipnis thing. That's fun.
7: Yeah, there you go. He had to know he's a player that those things could happen. When you make plans early evening, you know, there's rain in the forecast. It's worst case scenario.
3: Although sometimes I think you know when the umpire's got a flight because they're kind of quick there once in a while.
7: Yeah.
3: By the way, tomorrow it is our day to stuff the truck with your help. Donations for the Providence House. Providence House, keeping kids safe and families together during crisis. Ohio's original crisis nursery. And with your help, we stuff the truck. Mike and I'll be outside Progressive Field there on Gateway Plaza on the show tomorrow morning. Pull-ups, diapers, Tylenol. I'm just looking at the list, and children's underwear, clothing, hand soap, wipes, diapers, paper towels. We'll accept gift cards. And tomorrow, we'll also have a number for you to text and a way to donate as well. So that'll be tomorrow as we stuff the truck with your help.
7: Yep, tomorrow we'll be there. Stop by, say hi. Yeah. We'll talk some ball even in between. We'll have fun, too.
3: Look forward to
7: it. Stuff that truck.
3: Scoot, you got a pair of tickets for the Guardians to win here?
14: You got it. Light up the phones. 216-578-1100. We'll start with caller number 11. Hopefully you heard Snyder at 645, giving you the Guardians winning number of the morning. Rangers, Guardians, Tuesday, June 30th, Progressive Field. We'll start with caller number 11.
3: 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Aviation expert Jay Ratliff on that. We'll check your day in the air if you're getting out or dropping somebody off at Hopkins. 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Here's Pat Ballard.
4: 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New accident just reported in Macedonia on the 271 South ramp to Route 8 South. Route 8 North is heavy in that spot. Still busy with road work, 71 North in between Snow Road and the 480 West ramp, where the left lane is blocked. Some heavy traffic on the Jennings southbound between Spring Road and 480, and 77 North is slow between Fleet and East 30th, heading into downtown. Also, there is a crash reported on Ontario, just south of Huron. 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
3: Right, around a scattered rain this morning, probably more this afternoon. Kind of a muggy day, upper 70s, according to Cleveland 3 News meteorologist Matt Wynn. 68 right now. Carmen Angelo with the stories at 9. What you working on?
12: Good morning to you, Bill. We are finding out on more unfortunate details of that horrific crash that took the life of a toddler Sunday at City Barbecue in Beechwood. Funds to repair Cleveland's professional sports venues running low. County leaders now scrambling to find ways to fill that gap. And two people lose their lives in a fiery chain reaction crash Tuesday afternoon on the Jennings.
15: This is
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3: Stories of the morning, bringing aviation expert Jay Ratliff on a couple things, plus we'll check your day in the air. Morning, Jay.
24: Pleasant, good morning.
3: A couple things, including close calls. Now, you and I have these visits each day, and we appreciate your time, and you do a great job on aviation stories. And I will say, it seems like we've talked about more of these close calls over the last couple of months.
24: I would agree with that, and the powerful lobbying group for airlines is called the Airlines for America. Bill, their CEO made a statement this week that the number of these airport close calls is far higher than what's being reported. And he's calling for immediate safety upgrades. And I certainly agree that upgrades are needed. But really, the other piece of the puzzle is adequate staffing levels in the air traffic control towers to kind of help reduce forced overtime and really an exhausted workforce. And addressing these two problems are what we understand priorities for the Trump administration, which I'm thrilled to see.
3: Yeah.
24: But it's going to take time for that to happen. And, you know, one of the things that the Federal Aviation Administration has done over the years that addresses, okay, we recognize we have problems, this is how we're going to fix it, is they scale back the number of flights in certain areas at certain times of the day. And as a result, it gives the air traffic controllers a thinner stream of airplanes to work versus perhaps being a bit more congested. So I think that's helped in the past, and I think probably more so than we recognize. There may need to be more that needs to be done. We're just going to have to wait and see. But obviously, this is not a situation that if a disaster happened, we would never be able to say, wow, this caught us off guard.
3: Right.
24: Because, as you said, it's become an issue of almost weekly conversation.
3: I know the Trump administration, it seemed like, was are putting a push on for more controllers. But it takes a while to get them trained in that sort of thing, right?
24: It's turning on the spigot of a long pipe. You can turn that knob, as the president has done, but the conduit only has 1,500 or so a year that we can train, given the number of facilities and
3: right.
24: the number of instructors. And that's what the president says we need to do, increase those. So even though he's kind of turned that the nozzle to right now, it takes 4 to 5 years to get these people trained and out on the other end. So hopefully a lot of these initiatives are going to be put in place and continue because we're going to need them. And it'll change aviation for the next 20 years if he's successful in upgrading all of these.
3: Main thing with flight, of course, is our safety, as we've been talking about. Second thing is service, though. Let's talk about that. So American Airlines make a little news. They're going to offer me a premium seat.
24: Well, they're selling more of them. Those premium or Coach Plus seats that have the extra leg room, they cost a little bit more money. You might have a slightly different meal. It's not first class, but you're certainly not back in coach. And they're selling so many of these that they've started to reconfigure many more of their planes to make more of these seats available. Now, we've seen this trend among not only legacy carriers like Delta, United, and American, but some of the lower-cost airlines like Southwest, Frontier, Allegiant, and others are doing the exact same thing. In fact, Spirit Airlines was pivoting in that direction They just did so too late to really, you know, generate the needed revenue to keep them alive. But I tell you, but it's become more and more of an issue right now where the airlines are saying, look, we make a lot of money on these premium seats. Let's make more of them available, sell more of them, and make more money in the process. And look, as a consumer, we love it because we have three options. You can sit in first, coach, or these premium seats, and those premium seats continue to be more and more popular.
3: Aviation expert Jay Ratliff on the Flying Stories of the Morning. 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All right, thanks. Have a good day.
24: You too, Bill.
3: TSA says under 15 should get you through, and map looks okay for the most part as far as any delays today. Scooter East, producer extraordinaire alongside, got a winner of Guardians tickets.
14: Adam in Cuyahoga Falls got the Guardians Rangers Tuesday, June 30, Progressive Field, 640 p.m. because he knew the Guardians answer was 6.
3: You'll know that winning answer morning, 645 with Mike Snyder Sports. Hey, coming up on 907. There's a trend. Maybe you're following some of these little micro dramas on your smartphone. A local guy, actually from Lakewood originally, he's written, starting a lot of these things. Ryan Ray Vincent will take us into the world of micro dramas that we're seeing now.
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3: 9 o'clock. Thanks for being here. It's Cleveland's Morning News with Wills and Snyder. This is Bill Wills, Carmen Angelo with the stories of the morning. In a minute, let's check a drive here first. Pat Butler is in. Got a little rain moving through this morning, Pat.
4: Yeah, a few drops here and there. Thanks, Bill. 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Call 1-800-ELK-OHIO. Be careful. It's still a little busy on your highway drive. Roadwork jams up 77 North in between 490 and East 30th. Downtown, there's an accident reported on Ontario northbound just before Huron. In Macedonia, a crash reported on the 271 South ramp to Route 8 South. And there's roadwork in some County really jamming things up on 76 westbound at 532. The left lane is closed. Pat Butler, WTAM traffic on 1100 AM and 106.9 FM.
17: Scattered showers and thunderstorms in our forecast today as a cold front makes its way in from the northwest. We'll have some dry hours in between with some sunshine. Temperatures today in the upper 70s for highs.
3: Still scattered light rain around 69 right now at your severe weather station. That's Cleveland 3 News meteorologist Matt Wendt. Sports check, Mike Snyder.
7: Bill, the Guardians are back home with a day off and a share of first place, and the Cavs have added a young guard from Arkansas who they believe has a lot of upside. We'll hear from Kobe Altman coming up in sports.
3: All right, 9:02. Let's get to the news now. Here's Carmen Angelo.
12: And good morning to you, Bill. We're learning more about Sunday's accident at City Barbecue on Chagrin Boulevard in Beechwood, in which a car backed up into and killed a 3-year-old girl who was with her family on an outdoor patio. The call to 911 was made by Cleveland State basketball legend Ken Mouse McFadden, whose 18-year-old daughter Jasmine was driving.
22: What's going on?
23: City Barbecue. There was an accident. We ran into a gate.
12: Beechwood police say Jasmine McFadden, who didn't have a driver's license, is charged with aggravated vehicular homicide. Her father is charged with obstructing official business for telling police that he was driving. Surveillance video shows him getting out of the passenger side of the vehicle. Members of Cuyahoga County Council looking for ways to further pay for maintenance, repairs, and renovations to Rocket Arena, Progressive Field, and Huntington Bank Field, as the fund that pays for all of that runs low. The county is bringing in less cash these days from the sin tax thanks to fewer and fewer folks who smoke and drink. Cuyahoga County Councilman Marty Sweeney says it's a problem he and his colleagues must solve.
10: The headache is a good way to put it. It's our responsibility, though. And coming up, if we mess around too much, you know, the teams have the opportunity to do things. We can't lose any of our teams.
12: Sweeney says they are considering a 0.15% sales tax increase, but he says Cuyahoga County residents already pay the highest sales tax rate in the state of Ohio. Cleveland police continue to investigate a deadly vehicle crash. The accident involving a Jeep Patriot and a dump truck happened Tuesday afternoon about 4:20 on State Route 176. Police say the dump truck hit the Jeep, forcing it into a pickup truck, causing the Jeep to overturn and catch fire. Two people inside the Jeep pronounced dead at the scene. Two people from the pickup were injured. The Public Utilities Commission of Ohio telling First Energy it will not be able to loosen its reliability standards.
14: On Wednesday, the PUCO voted to deny First Energy's application for more lenient reliability performance standards, saying the current standards stay in place. The PUCO said it's not right for customers of Akron-based First Energy to accept longer and more frequent power outages. In its ruling, the PUCO noted the significant number of complaints from First Energy customers, also elected officials. First Energy wanted to increase its average wait time for ending an outage to anywhere between 3 and 15 minutes. I'm Tom Moore.
12: The death toll is climbing after two powerful back-to-back earthquakes hit Venezuela last night. Correspondent Catherine Ellis has been speaking with people who experienced the tremors, 7.2 and 7.5 in magnitude.
18: People were telling me that things were just falling around the house. A lot of people have got injuries. Other people thought they were going to die, you know, worried about their kids, worried about their pets, trying to get out of the buildings.
12: At least 164 people are dead, with that number expected to climb as many remain trapped beneath rubble of collapsed homes and buildings. Nearly 1,000 people reported injured. Venezuelan President Delcy Rodriguez has declared a state of emergency as the U.S. pledges to send search and rescue teams and humanitarian supplies. NATO's chief says European allies are supporting U.S. efforts in the war with Iran. In a meeting with President Trump Wednesday at the White House, NATO Secretary Mark Rutte said Europe allowed U.S. warplanes to use their airstrips to launch strikes. His comments come as the president grows increasingly critical of NATO. After Rutte spoke, the president again expressed his disappointment with UK, France, Italy, and others over what he sees as a lack of support with Iran. Just a horrific story to bring you this morning as a New York judge has sentenced a couple whose three-year-old daughter died after suffering months of severe neglect inside a bug-infested home.
19: Matthew and Samantha Dalewski were sentenced up to 4 years in prison after pleading guilty to criminally negligent homicide in the death of their daughter, Joycelyn. Investigators found the child suffering from a severe lice infestation, anemia, and extensive tooth decay inside a condemned apartment filled with garbage and debris. At sentencing, the judge called the tragedy completely preventable and said the parents had failed in the most horrific way. The couple is barred from contact with their surviving children until 2038. Ted Lindner, Fox News.
12: President Trump kicking off the Great American State Fair on the National Mall last night with a patriotic celebration marking the start of the Freedom 250 events. Trump praising the country and said America is back while also highlighting his return to office.
20: We have reclaimed our sovereignty, regained our liberty, restored our prosperity, and we have saved our country. In all things, we're once again putting a thing called America first.
12: The event featured military flyovers, performances, and attractions, including a giant Ferris wheel, with organizers saying all 50 states and U.S. territories are represented, despite some Democratic governors declining to take part. For the latest headlines, at the top and bottom of the hour, set a preset on the free iHeartRadio app to WTAM 1100. I'm Carmen Angelo.
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3: And Progressive Field will be quiet tonight. Guardians are off, sort of homestand against the Seattle Mariners tomorrow night. But Arlington Bank Field will not be quiet. Post Malone Jelly Roll concert tonight. Big, coming downtown for that. Get here early. Give yourself plenty of time to get here and find a place to park. Cleveland's Morning News, this is Bill Wills. Content is king, and there's so many different ways we consume content when it comes to visual and media now with, you know, at one point Netflix was a system that you know, mailed you the DVDs and you mailed them back. Of course, everything's streaming and that sort of thing. But then our attention span has also been, as I say, a little bit shorter. So there's a whole movement in entertainment. They're hot. They're called micro-dramas. You follow some of these little 60, 90-second episodes? Pop up on your smartphone. I read a fascinating piece in The New Yorker about them. And there's a local guy, a guy with local ties, has been working in this industry a lot. So I want to talk about micro-dramas a little bit more with Ryan Ray Vincent, kind enough to join me, actor, filmmaker, originally from Lakewood on the hotline. And it's early out in Hollywood, so I appreciate you getting up early. Ryan, good morning to you.
28: Oh, good morning, my friend. It's a pleasure to be here. And you know what? I have no problem getting up early for a good Cleveland opportunity to get my voice out there.
3: You're very kind. Now, you left Lakewood. We're talking a little bit off the air. You left Lakewood a few years ago. Let me just say this. Congratulations on just...
28: More than a few years ago, yes.
3: Well, let me say this. Congratulations on working, first of all, because in a career in Hollywood or you're trying to do films and all, I mean, you're always looking for something, but you've put together a nice career, so congratulations.
28: Yeah, it's kind of a miracle. You know, I moved out here officially about 10 years ago, directly from Cleveland. I ended up in New York for a while, which kind of was some formidable years. It was a bit tough, but it gave me a lot of grit and a lot of personality. And so when I got to L.A., I kind of already had a bit of momentum, a bit of understanding how to make it into an environment that's just naturally, generationally, very difficult to be welcomed into.
3: Yeah.
28: And so, you know, for years, it was just the struggle. You know, everybody's kind of stereotypical starving artist lifestyle. You know, you book a job here, but you got plenty of side hustles to keep you going.
3: Yeah, you landed. It's not like people are lining up to help you sometimes, you know, whether you got a dream that
28: at
3: you
28: all.
3: Want to do, right?
28: Yeah. Yeah, absolutely. I mean, sometimes it feels like when you're not from here, they really see you as an outsider. But I was always up for the challenge. So about 3 years ago, I was simultaneously writing a movie and getting that going with the film festivals, which you got to wear a lot of hats to even get into that business. But I saw other people, colleagues of mine, friends, what have you, that were getting into this microdrama space. Mm-hmm. And so I had an eye on it, but I wasn't immediately like, oh, I'm going to jump right into this. Because it was young. It was easy to judge. It was kind of silly almost. It was for TikTok. It's for this younger generation, you know.
3: Right.
28: But as I kept going, I saw, I think there's an opportunity here. And I think there's potential that this could become kind of just the next

0: day, and that's okay.
1: You've been doing some writing too. That's fun, right? Putting stuff together. I saw on the one of the notes. I saw you working on something about Jay Giles, Peter Wolf. Is that right?
2: Wow, yeah, that was that's been a kind of a passion project of mine. You know, I recognized that I was always a big fan. Obviously, being from Cleveland, that's sure. You know, just a classic rock kind of sure. energy growing up, and in the 70s, that was kind of the start of the Jay Giles Band.
1: Yeah.
2: And in 75, Peter Wolf, who was the front man for that band, had a relationship and was married to Faye Dunaway. Mm-hmm. Faye Dunaway in 1975. And so I started reading about that, and then I found some tasty little things about their relationship. And I was like, oh, there's a story here. So, yeah, I ultimately started writing about that. Interestingly enough, I reached out to Peter Wolf and tried to get a dialogue going, just saying I'm a big fan. I want to write something about you.
1: Right.
2: And, you know, rightfully so. He was like, I have no idea who you are. please move on.
1: Stop bothering me.
2: I'm not going to give you the rights to my life story, stranger.
1: Ryan.
2: So, you know, that was a lesson in life.
1: Ryan
2: so,
1: Ray Vincent.
2: You know, we actually made some changes, though. I took the story initially that was written about him and just said, okay, you know, I got some money. I'm going to make this, but let me just do what I know. So I changed all the stuff that he had done, which was mostly in Boston, and moved it to Cleveland and just wrote that way.
1: There you go. So you got away with it.
2: Yeah. I did get away with it. Changed the names. It was okay. And it did well. I won a couple film festivals.
1: Yeah.
2: And so
1: congratulations.
2: It was pretty amazing.
1: Ryan Ray Vincent,
2: thank
1: get you.
2: You
1: out of here. Another minute here and get you out of here because I know you're busy. I see these things pop up on with ads, but there are apps, Real Short, Drama Box, Good Short. If you want to look these up, there are apps out there that have all these, right?
2: Oh, absolutely. Yeah, yeah. I mean, the ads you'll see on TikTok, Instagram, etc., they're just trying to drag you towards
1: right.
2: the apps, and that's where
1: click here.
2: That's where you're really in their space. Yeah.
1: Click here, have some fun. Look, congratulations on just keeping work. A friend of mine had a daughter getting acting, and I said, how'd it go? She said, well, I waited tables for a long time, but you just got to always keep putting some work together.
2: It's a real uphill battle, but, I think about it sometimes that if I was picked up by a claw machine from the sky and dropped anywhere in the world, as soon as I figure out how to eat and find somewhere to sleep, I'm going to find a theater or get into some acting. So
1: good for you.
2: I'm a lifer.
1: Good for you. Ryan Ray Vincent, originally from Lakewood, now doing well in the, has been for years in the industry, and microdramas, one of the hottest areas in Hollywood right now. Hey, Ryan, thanks for the time this morning. All the best. Good luck, okay?
2: Thank you so much for having me.
1: Take care, bud. Thanks.

0: are some in the industry that are predicting that these micro dramas, more people will be watching these than actually going to the theater in years to come. But and boy, he's right, Pat, as far as our attention span, especially the younger you are, shall we say. A lot of people are following these things nowadays, and he's had a lot of success. Yeah. So good to him.
1: And not everyone is in the mood for War and Peace.
0: You're exactly right. Yes. Things are quick. We got to keep moving here. Yeah. All right, traffic, you're out and about. Here's Pat Bowler.
1: All right, thanks, Bill. From the Elk and Elk Traffic Center, Elk and Elk is one over $2 billion for their injured clients. Call 1-800-ELK-OHIO. Light on the inner belt downtown right now. A few raindrops here and there. There's a problem in Lake County. A crash being cleared up in Menor. Route 2 West is blocked in between 306 and Lost Nation. And in the Akron area, some left lane road work really slowing things down on 76 westbound at Route 532. Pat Butler, WTAM traffic on 1100 AM and 106.9 FM.
0: Yeah, rain moving through, a little scattered stuff. Cleveland 3 News meteorologist Matt Wint says we'll have another round of showers later today, upper 70s for the afternoon. I got 70 right now at your severe weather station. Sports, Mike Snyder.
2: Bill, the Guardians have played 81 games, so that means they're halfway through their season. Yesterday's outcome was going to be one of the more memorable games as this season plays out after the Guardians' ace closer Cade Smith could not close it out, and Cleveland had a 3-1 lead. It looked like they had a win in hand. He gives up back-to-back homers. Things look very bleak, but the Guardians got a run in the top of the 10th to go up 4-3, and then...
3: Here's the 0-1. Swung on, a chopper to the right side. Manzardo has it. Races the bag. He dives in time for the out, and the Guardians escape, somehow winning as they work out of the bases loaded jam in the 10th and win it 4-3.
4: Exactly.

0: how we drew it up, right? Oh, man.
1: So they salvage one from the White Sox. They keep a share of first place now as they come back home, have a day off today. Boy, the work of Sean Armstrong out of the bullpen and at the plate, the work of Khalil Watson, big keys for the Guardians. How about Watson, the rookie in the three-game series? He got his first major league hit, his first major league home run, and by the time the weekend of the series ended, he'd gone 5-for-9 with a homer, 6 runs batted in. The Guardians only scored 10 in the 3 games. Now the Guardians off today, start the 10-game homestand tomorrow, 3 with Seattle, 3 with the Rangers, and then the White Sox in for 4 over the 4th of July weekend. Big homestand and some key action coming up. They are currently in a virtual tie for first with the White Sox. NBA draft is complete. The Cavaliers trading out of round one and getting the player they really liked had they stayed put, according to Kobe Altman. He's guard Malik Thomas, just 1 year with Arkansas under John Calipari. They like him a lot, but there was another reason why it was good to get into that second round.
2: Every $1 million counts where we're trying to navigate. And so try to be smart and efficient at the same time. And listen, I also think that second round pick that we had gotten this deal, right? So we got what we believe to be a first round talent in the second round, and pocketed a distant second-round pick from Sacramento.
1: Yeah, that second-round pick, it's distant 2032, but it's an asset, and the Cavaliers working through trying to get that apron. You hear about it with the NBA cap. They like what they're hearing, though, about Malik Thomas, who comes to them with a strong endorsement from his college coach, John Calipari. He's 6'3". They think he's a combo guard, can play the point and the off guard, and he was a 49% three-point shooter in the SEC last year. World Cup play tonight, USA back in action. Really, this will be a tune-up. They take on Turkey. They'll kick it off at 10. You can hear it on Sports Radio 99.1, and then they can rest some players tonight as well. The knockout round is next week. And there looks like it'll be Bosnia-Herzegovina as their first round opponent next week. Home of the Guardians and Cavs. Mike Snyder, WTAM Sports.
3: All right, let's check on the 9:30 news. What's trending this morning with Carmen Angelo? Carmen?
4: And good morning to you, Bill. County leaders looking at ways to fund future improvements to Cleveland's professional sports venues. Nearly 200 people dead, 1,000 injured after 2 massive earthquakes rocked Venezuela last night. And some major decisions may come out of the U.S. Supreme Court later today.
3: Coming up, we'll go to the White House. Talk to White House correspondent John Decker. See President Trump arguing with some GOP senators yesterday. 2 of them, though, changed their votes last night. We'll let John explain. And a talk a more soccer at 9:35. Jackson Feltz, iHeart's Jackson Feltz, will join us. What to look for in that match with the U.S. tonight. And just looking ahead, how surprised is he that we're doing this well?
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25: 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Thank you.
3: President Trump last night opening up our big Great American State Fair in Washington. He had a busy day yesterday. Met with some leaders of NATO and also was up at the Capitol Hill. Had a luncheon with GOP senators. They got a little noisy. Let's go to the White House, bring in White House correspondent John Decker. I've seen this story, and I'm sure Glenn will be talking about it after 10, and Buck at noon. Clay's on a little vacation. So, John, play out here. What happened yesterday at this GOP luncheon?
26: Yeah, that president said he likes the members of the Republican conference, with the exception of a few. Maybe one of those members is Bill Cassidy. He's a Republican member from Louisiana. He's a senator. But last month, he lost his Senate primary in large part because the president endorsed Bill Cassidy's primary opponent. So he could be a little bitter by that. The president got into an argument with Senator Cassidy during their closed-door Republican Senate lunch, and there was some yelling between both the president and Senator Cassidy. So a little bit of a dysfunction happening yesterday during that closed-door luncheon on Capitol Hill.
3: But I will note, late last night, Senator Rand Paul and Cassidy, I guess, changed their mind in a vote, too, on the military thing in Iran.
26: They did. So Rand Paul voted present, and Bill Cassidy did a full 180. He now voted alongside the president, rejecting that War Powers resolution, which was voted on once again in the U.S. Senate.
3: Interesting. Hey, get you out of here on the big celebration. President all excited. The whole country is he kicked off the fair last night, too, right?
26: He did. Yeah, it's like a state fair. You've got a state fair in Ohio. Yeah, this is a state fair times 50 because every state has their own exhibition. It's on the National Mall, and it runs for 16 days. So we're expecting a lot of visitors here in the nation's capital ahead of Independence Day.
3: John Decker at the White House. Thanks, John.
26: Thank you.
0: Home of the Cavaliers and Guardians. 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
3: Hey, by the way, John, a great follow on the iHeartRadio app with the Daily White House Briefing Room with John Decker. Check it out. 9:30, Cleveland's Morning News with Wills and Snyder. U.S. playing soccer again tonight. We'll spend some time with our iHeart soccer guy, Jackson Feltz, here in just a few. Talk more about World Cup on News Radio WTAM 1100. Weather for us here around Cleveland, a little light scattered rain moving through northeast Ohio. Cleveland 3 News meteorologist Matt Wentz.
1: Hi, Bill. Happy Thursday to you. A cold front approaching from the northwest will bring some scattered showers and thunderstorms to the area today. Temperatures will get into the upper 70s. You'll also feel that increase in humidity.
2: Good news, school's out. Bad news, kids get bored. Great news, Cleveland Botanical Garden and Holden Arboretum now have the Summer Savings Pass. It admits four people to both sites all season long, just $80. End result, one amazing summer.
3: This report brought to you by the lush and lively Cleveland Botanical Garden. All right, 9:32 News, Carmen Angelo.
4: And good morning to you, Bill. The Cuyahoga County Council trying to find ways to fund maintenance and repairs to the venues in which the Guardians, Browns, and Cavaliers play. The countywide Syntax, instituted more than three decades ago to fund such issues, is running low thanks to fewer and fewer people smoking and drinking alcohol these days. A sales tax hike is among the options to fill that gap. I asked Cuyahoga County Councilman Marty Sweeney his counter to taxpayers who say, let the billionaire owners pay.
5: They are billionaires, but they're investing in our city, right? And we have to be fair. And if someone comes in and wants to invest in our city, and our job is to assess the investment, if there's a good return, we participate.
4: The county is looking at a potential 0.15% sales tax increase to generate the revenue. Cuyahoga County residents already pay the highest sales tax rate in all of Ohio. Beechwood's police chief is sharing new details related to Sunday's accident when a car backed up into an outdoor patio at City Barbecue on Chagrin Boulevard, hitting and killing a three-year-old girl. Chief Daniel Grispino telling 3 News that surveillance video shows that it was 18-year-old Jasmine McFadden who was driving, even though her father, Ken McFadden, first told police he was behind the wheel.
6: Through our initial investigation, they're reviewing surveillance video. Our officers determined that was not true. They observed him getting out of the passenger side of the vehicle after the crash.
4: Jasmine McFadden is charged with aggravated vehicular homicide, while her father, who was on the 1986 Cleveland State basketball team, is charged with obstructing official business. The United States stands ready, willing, and able to help Venezuela after two devastating earthquakes struck the country last night. That message from President Trump. Venezuela's president says there are at least 164 dead, nearly 1,000 more injured, with those numbers expected to climb.
7: Concern about aftershocks after two powerful earthquakes rocked Venezuela, hitting less than a minute apart. The first, a 7.2 magnitude quake. Then, 39 seconds later, and just miles away, a 7.5 quake. People fleeing into the streets of Caracas, buildings swaying, smoke plumes rising from the city.
4: ABC's Sophie Flay reporting the quakes are the strongest to hit Venezuela in more than a century. The United States Supreme Court could release some major decisions today. More now on that story from our Mark Mayfield.
27: The justices set a self-imposed deadline to finish their work by the end of June, and there are decisions involving several high-profile cases yet to be released. They include transgender athlete bans, President Trump's birthright citizenship order, his ability to fire federal officials, the counting of mail-in ballots that arrive after Election Day, campaign finance, deportation protections, and more. The court has indicated it will next release opinions at 10 a.m. Eastern. I'm Mark Mayfield.
4: Blood donations to the American Red Cross are usually down this time of year, so they are offering a special giveaway to those who donate blood between June 29th and July 12th. The Red Cross's Ryan Lang says blood donors during those dates will receive a limited edition patriotic T-shirt featuring Looney Tunes characters like Bugs Bunny and Daffy Duck.
8: That really celebrates Looney Tunes. It celebrates America's 250th and comes together to celebrate the American Red Cross and the need for blood.
4: Lang says blood donations are usually down this time of year because of busy summer schedules. To find a blood drive near you, log on to redcross.org or you can call 800-RED-CROSS. Gamers out there, listen up. The price for the long-anticipated Grand Theft Auto 6 video game has now been revealed. Rockstar Games announcing it'll cost gamers $80 to buy the basic single-player version of the game. Meanwhile, Grand Theft Auto 6 Ultimate Edition will set fans back $100. Pre-orders for the game will open on Thursday. The game is set to drop November 20th. 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I'm Carmen Angelo.
9: Do they have a third goal in them? Santi Jimenez was there. Alvarado trying to tee it up, and there is the third goal, and it comes from Alvaro Fidalgo.
10: As they tire, Bruno Guimaraes here, chance, and there's another goal. Strikes again, and Brazil do now have a three-goal advantage.
3: A little World Cup soccer talk. We got 10 o'clock tonight, USA-Turkey, but it doesn't matter, right, Mike Snyder, because we're already...
11: Yeah, it really does. You want to keep momentum, yeah. But yeah, they're already into the next round.
3: Let's see if iHeart's Jackson Phelps can confirm all this. Our soccer guy, Bill Wills, Mike Snyder alongside. Jackson, thanks for your time. First, let me ask you a broad question. I'm just curious overall, as you and you know a lot about soccer. I know you handle the Seattle Sounders out there. Is there a team right now that has advanced that you think is playing better than you thought going in, and one that has surprised you about not playing as well?
8: Yeah, let me start with the latter. Canada is one that I really thought would play better. I thought Alphonso Davies could potentially be healthy. Their star player plays over in Germany. He's not healthy. And in Canada yesterday, with their loss to Switzerland, really surprised me. That's a team that, you know, they're playing out of Vancouver. Yesterday was out of their home stadium in their home crowd. And you really thought they were going to put together at least a decent performance in front of their home fans to advance and potentially win Group B. They did not look good, and they pretty much just sat back and let Switzerland stay on the front foot. The second goal that Switzerland had was very, very easy, a save that MLS goalkeeper Maxime Cheneau should have gotten. Canada surprised me. They're going through, but very, lackluster performances to get them through to the next level. Meanwhile, in terms of a team that I think is doing better, guys, I honestly have to say the United States. I thought the United States would look solid. They would be able to win their group. But I didn't think that they would look this dominant in doing so. They have looked like a top six team in this entire World Cup, the way that they are playing. I don't think that there are seven better teams right now playing in the World Cup than the United States. And I think that element is something that we can really take forward into the round of 32 in Santa Clara on July 1st, and then potentially back in the round of 16 here in Seattle and say, all right, the United States is poised for a big run. Very few teams are playing as well as they are.
11: Jackson, from that point then, for tonight's match, we know they're in next week. What's the approach you expect them to take tonight?
8: I expect them to still try to go out and win. You don't want a train that's rolling down the tracks to just immediately halt and then have to pick back up when they face likely Bosnia coming up on the 1st. But in that, you definitely want to make sure that no players who have yellow cards play. You don't want them getting suspended for that July 1st game. You want to make sure that you rotate some of your team. You don't want to take any unnecessary risks. And to that point, I don't think you want to play Christian Pulisic. Now, we may see Mauricio Pochettino, our head coach, play Pulisic for maybe 10, 15 minutes just to get those motors running. I think a player of Pulisic's level and how good he is and how long he's played at this high level, I don't think necessarily he needs that time. I think he can get up to speed playing in practice in those full team sessions. But at the same point, if you feel like he needs a few minutes, I understand. I wouldn't do it. But at the same case, I think you go out and you play to win with your still half of best players, half of your normal starting lineup that we've seen in the first two games.
11: It seems like, boy, they've really got something going there with well, you mentioned the coach, Pochettino. They've been trying for years to really, I think, settle that spot. Seems like he's got a good handle on this team, doesn't he?
8: He sure does. I tell you what, a couple of years ago when he was available and when the United States said, all right, we're moving on, we need a new coach, Greg Berhalter was not getting it done, we need a guy to come in and change the entire culture. And there was a number of names on the table and a number of very, very quality coaches on the table. You know, we assume that coaches of Mauricio Pochettino's level just simply wouldn't be interested. Hey, there's lots of big clubs and there's lots of big European jobs that are going to be available. Why would Mauricio Pochettino want to take the United States and try to get us to our, you know, second quarterfinal in the modern World Cup era? And it's an amazing job by U.S. Soccer. They convinced him. They showed him the exact outline for the program. And credit to U.S. Soccer and everybody with, you know, JT Batson and everybody else. They got it done. They hired the right guy. The right man is in charge. And, yes, I know there are some people. He's not American. He's not a Berhalter. He's not a Bob Bradley. He's not a Bruce Arena. But that different cultural change, that different inflection, that different, you know, view on the game, that has allowed the U.S. soccer program to take this next step that we are seeing right now.
3: Fantastic. Great takes. Jackson Feltz with iHeart out in Seattle, the Sounders that he does, and hopefully we'll get to some more action out there and get a chance to talk to you more as World Cup and the U.S. again tonight, but again next week's the big time with the next round. Jackson, all the best. Thank you so much. Thank you. Great takes. By the way, when it comes to World Cup, Sports Radio 99.1, Cleveland's home for World Cup Soccer 2026, coverage presented by BrewDog Cleveland. It's 9:42 now. Cleveland's Morning News with Wills and Steiner. 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Let's check your drive. WTAM traffic and Pat Butler. Anything going on?
12: 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Yes. 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There is an accident being investigated in Menor. Route 2 West is blocked in between 306 and Lost Nation. Some road work slowing things down on the west side on the turnpike westbound between 71 and 480. And then also an accident reported on Broadway between East 37th and Dill Avenue. Pat Butler, WTAM traffic on 1100 AM and 106.9 FM.
3: A little scattered rain moving through, and we'll have some more, looks like, later this afternoon. Kind of a muggy day, upper 70s, according to Cleveland 3 News meteorologist Matt Wynn. 72 right now at your severe weather station. Guardians off today, right, Mike?
11: Yeah, they are off, and they need a day off. Long road trip, got a great win yesterday, and they are back home with the day off. They salvaged a win in Chicago, 4-3 in 10 innings, and they come home with a share of first place. They're at the exact midpoint of the season for them at 42-39. Day off today, start of a 10-game homestand tomorrow night with Seattle in town, followed by the Rangers and White Sox. What a stretch this is for them, and they go into it sharing first place with Chicago. Cavaliers plan to develop Arkansas guard Malik Thomas. They look at him as a combo guard, really. While he primarily played a shooting guard in college, they believe that he can play the point as well. In college, he was a 42% three-point shooter. They drafted him last night with pick 34 after trading out of the first round the night before. And at the World Cup, we just talked about it, the U.S. we'll meet Turkey tonight at 10. You can hear that game on that match on Sports Radio 99.1. Again, the U.S. has already locked up a spot next week. You just heard from Jackson on how they should approach tonight, but you still want to win. Home of the Guardians and Cavs, Mike Snyder, WTAM Sports.
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5: And good morning to you, Bill. Two lives lost in a horrific crash Tuesday afternoon along the Jennings Freeway. The death toll now climbing after two powerful back-to-back earthquakes hit Venezuela. At least 164 dead. And Secretary of State Marco Rubio telling leaders in the Middle East the U.S. wants peace with Iran, but not, quote, at any price.
3: A little breaking news in the NBA this morning, Mike Snyder.
6: Yeah, we got a couple of stories right now. One involves the Cavaliers, actually. Gina Cervetti of Bloomberg reporting just a few minutes ago that Blue Owl Capital is in advanced talks to buy a minority stake of the Cavaliers, and the size of the stake is expected to be between 5% and 10%. The Cavaliers currently valued at nearly $4 billion. Sportico has reported that Dan Gilbert had been looking to sell as much as 15% of the franchise since last summer. I think we've seen this happen before. I don't think this has much impact in terms of the fans, but it's news, though, that the Cavaliers, again, a small percentage, looks like they will be sold by the Cavs to this group that also has stakes in Atlanta and Sacramento and Minnesota. I mentioned now Minnesota, a breaking story today. The Timberwolves are making a deal with the Charlotte Hornets. Charlotte will send star guard LaMelo Ball along with Josh Green to Minnesota for Naz Reid, a future first-round pick, and 3 pick swaps. So Minnesota will have a backcourt combo of Anthony Edwards and LaMelo Ball going forward. So some big swings there, Bill, going on in the NBA.
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3: Glenn Beck coming up. Bloom Daddy this afternoon after 3 will be with you. And he's also got tickets for Tim McGraw this afternoon. Carly Simon with a birthday. 83.
2: Oh, she's great in concert. Saw her years ago. She's awesome.
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5: Two lives lost in a horrific crash Tuesday afternoon on the Jennings Freeway. Good morning. It's 10 o'clock. I'm Carmen Angelo. Details on that story and more in just a bit. Your 3 News weather forecast, here's senior meteorologist Matt Wentz.
26: Scattered showers and thunderstorms in the forecast here today as a cold front approaches from the northwest. We'll have some dry time in between. Temperatures today in the mid to upper 70s. You'll feel that increase in humidity as well. Tonight, back down near 60, should start to dry out.
5: Right now, 69 degrees at your severe weather station. Cleveland police are investigating a deadly vehicle crash Tuesday on the Jennings. The accident involving a Jeep Patriot and a dump truck happened about 4:20 yesterday afternoon on State Route 176 southbound near Spring Road. Police say the dump truck hit the Jeep, forcing it into a pickup truck, causing the Jeep to overturn and catch fire. Two people inside the Jeep died at the scene. Two people in the third vehicle were injured. The death toll is climbing after two powerful back-to-back earthquakes hit Venezuela last night. At least 164 people are dead, with that number expected to continue to climb as many remain trapped beneath the rubble of collapsed homes and buildings. Nearly 1,000 people reported injured as a result of the magnitude 7.2 and 7.5 earthquakes. Secretary of State Marco Rubio telling leaders in the Middle East that the U.S. wants peace with Iran, but not, quote, at any price. At a meeting in Bahrain today, Rubio assured the leaders that a peace deal with Iran would take into account the interests of U.S. allies. He also said Iran requiring tolls from ships passing through the Strait of Hormuz is unacceptable. 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
6: The Guardians are back home with a day off and a share of first place after salvaging one win in Chicago. Guardians begin a 10-game homestand tomorrow night hosting Seattle. Cavaliers plan to develop Arkansas's Malik Thomas as a combo guard. In college, he was a 42% three-point shooter. At the World Cup, the U.S. meets Turkey tonight at 10. Home of the Guardians and Cavs, Mike Snyder, WTAM Sports.
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27: 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An accident being investigated in Lake County. Route 2 West is blocked in between 306 and Lost Nation. A little busy on the west side with road work on the turnpike westbound between 71 and 480 heading into North Ridgeville. There's a crash reported on Broadway between Dill Avenue and East 37th. And left lane road work in the Akron area jams up 76 West at 532. Pat Butler, WTAM Traffic on 1100 AM and 106.9 FM.
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9: A climbing death toll after the Venezuelan earthquakes. It's 11 o'clock. I'm Andy Betts. First, meteorologist Matt Wintz with 3 News Weather.
10: Keeping our eye on the radar for some pop-up showers and thunderstorms as we go throughout the remainder of our Thursday. Temperatures in the upper 70s. Tonight, rain will come to an end. We're back down near 60 with partly cloudy skies. And then more clouds around on Friday with some afternoon and evening rain moving in. Temperatures tomorrow a little cooler in the mid-70s for highs.
9: Right now, it's 65 degrees at your severe weather station. Earthquake experts in the U.S. anticipate high casualty numbers from the devastating quakes in Venezuela. The USGS has issued a red alert, which estimates that there are likely between 10,000 and 100,000 fatalities. ABC's Stephanie Ramos has the latest.
11: Offers to help have been made by various governments, including the United States. Secretary of State Marco Rubio posting early this morning that the United States is immediately deploying search and rescue teams, medical resources, and humanitarian assistance to Venezuela.
9: Wadsworth police are continuing to investigate Tuesday's accident at the Blue Tip Festival Parade. Police say a mini car being used in a stunt went out of control, hitting a three-year-old child as they were watching the parade. The child's injuries are described as non-life-threatening. President Trump's Great American State Fair is underway in Washington, D.C. The 16-day-long celebration kicked off last night at D.C.'s National Mall. Opening day featured military flyovers, military bands, singer Lee Greenwood, and a giant Ferris wheel.
2: The Guardians are back home with a day off and a share of first place after salvaging one win in Chicago. Guardians begin a 10-game homestand tomorrow night hosting Seattle. Cavaliers plan to develop Arkansas's Malik Thomas as a combo guard. In college, he was a 42% three-point shooter. At the World Cup, the U.S. meets Turkey tonight at 10. Home of the Guardians and Cavs, Mike Snyder, WTAM Sports.
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12: 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The accident on the Jennings North at Harvard Denison is clear. It's a little busy on 77 North at East 30th with road work heading into downtown. There is an accident reported on 480 westbound just past Miles Road. That blocks the left lane. And one lane is now open in Lake County on Route 2 West between 306 and Lost Nation from an accident investigation. Pat Butler, WTAM Traffic on 1100 AM and 106.9 FM.
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22: 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That's what parents worry about. We're Lingo Kids, and we're here to help parents out. Lingo Kids is the number one entertainment platform for young kids because kids love it and parents can trust it. They want something safe
0: and fun.
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0: Big words like FOMO synthesis.
22: 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And they want fun songs, videos, and interactive games that help you grow, not turn you into
0: a zombie that bites other zombies, and then the zombies take over the world, and then fly to space and live on the moon, and fly in rocket ships on planets with loads of candy.
22: Yep.
1: Lingo Kids!
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0: Welcome to the program. I was just talking offline with the insiders. Jason brought up something that they have just opened now in underneath the Lincoln Memorial. And describe it, Jason. Read what it's how it's described.
1: So it's the hidden 15,000 square foot undercroft, which this is from the New York Post. For 100 years, the cavernous structure chamber sat vacant, resembling a two-story shopping mall supported by a grid of 122 giant concrete pillars under the Lincoln Memorial. Glad we got to go.
0: So I saw this when I was probably 20, and I cannot remember how I gained access to it. Somebody let me in, and I saw this, and I can barely remember. I just remember thinking, oh my gosh, this is huge. And it's sitting underneath the Lincoln Memorial. And I remember thinking, they should do something with this. They should make it into a museum or something. And that's exactly what they've done. They've made it into this. And it opens now. It's just opening now. You'll be able to see it if you go to Washington. There are so many things that are opening, that have changed, that are really exciting, that you're going to want to share with your kids. Please come to Washington. You know, we all got to die sometime. We all got to be shivved in the ribs somewhere. No, it's a very safe place. I'm kidding. Come to Washington for the 250.
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0: Right now in our communities, women are being pressured to make irreversible decisions in moments of fear and panic, and they're being told that abortion is the only option. 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
2: Dan Gilbert prepared to sell off a portion of the Cavaliers. It is 12 noon. I'm Tom Moore. First up, meteorologist Matt Wintz with 3 News Weather.
8: Keeping our eye on the radar for some pop-up showers and thunderstorms as we go throughout the remainder of our Thursday. Temperatures in the upper 70s. Tonight, rain will come to an end. We're back down near 60 with partly cloudy skies. And then more clouds around on Friday with some afternoon and evening rain moving in. Temperatures tomorrow, a little cooler, in the mid-70s for highs.
2: It is 67 degrees at your severe weather station. The Cavaliers soon could have a new minority owner.
9: Bloomberg is reporting that Blue Owl Capital, Inc. is taking part in highly advanced talks to purchase a piece of the Cleveland Cavaliers. Blue Owl would own between 5% and 10% of the team if a deal does go through. It's been reported that Cavs owner Dan Gilbert has been looking to sell upwards of 15% of the team since last summer. The Cavaliers have a value of nearly $4 billion. I'm Carmen Angelo.
2: Today, the U.S. Supreme Court sided with President Trump on a couple major immigration cases. The High Court ruled the president can restart the policy that turns back asylum seekers before they step foot in the United States. The Supreme Court also ruled in favor of the president when it comes to ending the temporary protected status for Haitians and Syrians. The death toll on the rise in Venezuela after two powerful back-to-back earthquakes hit that country yesterday. At least 164 people are dead. The number expected to rise as many remain trapped under the rubble of collapsed homes and buildings.
10: The Guardians are back home with a day off and a share of first place after salvaging one win in Chicago. Guardians begin a 10-game homestand tomorrow night hosting Seattle. Cavaliers plan to develop Arkansas's Malik Thomas as a combo guard. In college, he was a 42% three-point shooter. At the World Cup, the U.S. meets Turkey tonight at 10. Home of the Guardians and Cavs, Mike Snyder, WTAM Sports.
2: 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It's a mixed day on Wall Street. The Dow Jones is up 413. The Standard & Poor's is up 60. But the NASDAQ going the other way, down 113. 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I'm Tom Moore.
11: 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An accident on the east side slowing things down. 480 West just past Miles Road. The left two lanes are blocked. That backs up by 271. Heavy with road work on the west side on 90 heading eastbound in between Detroit and McKinley. If you spot any problems, let us know on the traffic tip line at 330-305-1159. I'm Pat Butler from the Total Traffic Center.
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0: All right, team, we got a quick turnaround here. So I just want to let you know where we're going as we come back. The night of socialism in New York City has passed, but people are taking a look at this and trying to make sense of what happened. And also now you're seeing some names pop up like this soon-to-be member of Congress, Chevalier, and what they believe and what they stand for, and how members of the Democrat media, of course, are on board with it. So we can say that they're crazy, but a lot more crazy out there on the left than you'd think. We'll talk about it coming up.
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5: 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That's what we call volatility, and it's simply part of investing. 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
2: A long prison sentence for a man who admitted to a murder and a wounding in Cleveland. It is 1 o'clock. I'm Tom Moore. First, meteorologist Matt Wintz with 3 News Weather.
8: Keeping our eye on the radar for some pop-up showers and thunderstorms as we go throughout the remainder of our Thursday. Temperatures in the upper 70s. Tonight, rain will come to an end. We're back down near 60 with partly cloudy skies. And then more clouds around on Friday with some afternoon and evening rain moving in. Temperatures tomorrow, a little cooler, in the mid-70s for highs.
2: It is 72 at your severe weather station. Christopher Manning today sentenced to 32 to 37 years in prison for last July's shooting death of Jarvis Perryman and the wounding of a 17-year-old at Euclid Beach on the east side of Cleveland. Perryman's mother, Letissa, said this was all planned by Manning.
9: My son never had a gun. My son don't bully on people. So for him to get his life taken, by a person that left the scene and came back and told people in the parking lot to get out the way. He had enough mental to know what he was doing.
2: Even though Manning pled guilty to aggravated murder, Judge Stephen Gall says Manning had mental health issues, so he was spared a life sentence or the death penalty. Governor Mike DeWine has vetoed a Republican measure that would have required Ohioans to show a photo ID to vote by mail. The governor says the proposed law would add hurdles for voters with no real benefit. A law in Hawaii restricting guns on private property open to the public struck down by the U.S. Supreme Court. The Hawaii law requires a gun owner to get a property owner's express authorization before bringing a handgun into places like gas stations, restaurants, or shops.
10: The Guardians are back home with a day off and a share of first place after salvaging one win in Chicago. Guardians begin a 10-game homestand tomorrow night hosting Seattle. Cavaliers plan to develop Arkansas's Malik Thomas as a combo guard. In college, he was a 42% three-point shooter. At the World Cup, the U.S. meets Turkey tonight at 10. Home of the Guardians and Cavs, Mike Snyder, WTAM Sports.
2: 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I'm Tom Moore.
11: 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Looking good downtown on the Inner Belt, just heavy with road work on the west side on 90 East in between Detroit and McKinley. There's a gas leak in Avon. You're down to one lane on Detroit Road in between 83 and Avon Commons. And there's some road work slowing things down in the Akron area. 76 West is still stop and go in between Talmadge Road and Route 532. Pat Butler, WTAM Traffic on 1100 AM and 106.9 FM.
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0: closing up shop here on Clay and Buck today. I'll be back with you guys, of course, tomorrow. And then I just remembered for 4 days next week, because we are going to be off. I'm going to be off on Friday. I believe we have a fantastic guest host coming in. A great guest host will be with us. Is it Mr. Mud Team? Is that right? Next Friday? Am I right on that? I might be. Yes. Yes. Brian Mudd, our good friend from the West Palm Beach area. He will be guest hosting next Friday, so I'll be off. So I'll be with you tomorrow, and then Monday through Thursday of next week, and then 4th of July weekend will come together. And it'll be great. It's going to be 4th of July, Independence Day weekend, the 250th. A lot of celebration, a lot of time for American flags and Americana and the celebration thereof. And I'm excited about it, honestly. And I really hope that everyone just takes a moment. Yes, reflect, of course, but just take it all in. I know I always say this, there's challenges. It's not perfect. It's a great time to be an American. It's a great time to be alive. And we're all on borrowed time. And in the end, we're all going to die. So enjoy the 250th. That was darker than I wanted it to be. You know what I mean? Where it's enjoy the 250th. Enjoy this with your family. Take some time to take it all in, because it's a special moment in this country's history, and we are still the greatest, freest, most prosperous, most incredible nation ever created in all of human history, which means in all of history. So there you go. Let me see. Kenneth from Denver.
1: This country is so nice. They've gotten the whole country in ruins. That's what nice get you.
0: What? Like, really? Really, guys? The guys, the country's, it's actually, I don't know. I can always tell you the sky is falling. I just think that's not a, I don't think that's a construct. I don't think it's true. I don't think it's a constructive way to go. And even if it were true, wouldn't it be better to at least maintain some sense of hope in the process and not just abandon all hope, right? Wouldn't that be a better way to go? So there is that. I will tell you, I had the pleasure of taking my 14-month-old, my son, down to the swimming pool today in the community here. I don't have my own pool. We have a little pool in the community. Took him to the swimming pool for his swim lessons. And it's just one of the most fun things, and I didn't realize this about being a parent in advance, but watching the just every little development, the words now flowing more freely, he's saying more things, he's understanding more, he's picking up more, he's, producer Mike says, I actually did have to show ID, so I did have to show ID to get into the pool, but there's just something about enjoying observing that, you know, those little moments. That was really, really fun. And I don't know, it was really special. It's also a reminder, everybody, learning to swim is very important. Get your kids to swim. I had a nurse friend telling me just the other day that's just her big advice for new parents is, as soon as you can, get them to a point where they can at least be in the water safely for obvious reasons. You want them to be able to tread water and do things like that. So I was enjoying that, and I bring it up just because whatever you're going to be doing this 250th, take it all in. Take it all in. Countries, I know we got Iran stuff, and I'm hearing some reports that there might be a little bit of a disturbance right now in the Strait of Hormuz. I got to confirm that. But we're not in some huge, massive war. We're not in a COVID lockdown. We're not in the Great Depression. Trump is president. And the country has a bit of a pep in its step. And right now, things are good. So enjoy that. And if you don't even want to think about today, enjoy the incredible history of our nation. And how many great books there are to read about this place. I'm finishing up a book on Ethan Allen right now. Interesting guy. I'm going to say not one of the most interesting figures I've read about, you know, but some interesting stuff. Made a bigger difference in terms of prisoner of war treatment during the revolution than anything else. And that was a big deal in the early, well, it's always a big deal, but it was particularly important politically in the early days of the revolution against the British. And there's that. So something else that maybe we'll talk about a bit more next week. Send me your thoughts, emails, all that good stuff, talkbacks. Tomorrow will be Friday. I think we got Tudor Dixon and Ann Coulter joining. It's going to be a great show. I will talk to you all then.
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3: Governor DeWine disagrees with the U.S. Supreme Court decision. 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
0: To mark the 25th anniversary of September 11th, the Tunnel to Towers Foundation is embarking on the most comprehensive commemoration in its history, one that honors the past and educates generations of tomorrow.
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3: Governor DeWine disagrees with a U.S. Supreme Court decision. It's 3 o'clock. I'm Tom Moore. That story and others coming up in less than 60 seconds. First, a look at traffic and weather together.
12: 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Not seeing any accidents on the highways right now. You are dealing with multiple slowdowns due to construction. 77 north between East 30th and I-90. You also have slow traffic 90 west between 611 and 254. 90 east has heavy traffic from Hilliard to West 140th. Also, a gas leak being repaired that has Detroit down to one lane between Route 83 and Avon Commons Drive. 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
3: Now your 3 News forecast from the Mr. Hero, I Crave a Hero Weather Center. Here's meteorologist Matt Wintz.
13: Scattered showers and thunderstorms this afternoon and evening as a cold front makes its way in from the northwest. Temperatures in the upper 70s. You feel that increase in humidity as well. Tonight, we should dry out. We're back down into the low 60s for lows. Tomorrow, more clouds, and then we'll have another round of rain moving through Ohio, especially afternoon into the evening hours. Temperatures tomorrow in the mid-70s for highs.
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3: Partly cloudy and 76 at your severe weather station. Governor Mike DeWine, not at all happy with a Supreme Court ruling today affecting about 10,000 people in Ohio, mostly in one city.
15: In response to Thursday morning's ruling by the U.S. Supreme Court, Governor Mike DeWine has now issued a statement saying that it is now illegal to employ Haitian immigrants who have been living in central Ohio for nearly two decades. The high court sided with the Trump administration's efforts to end their protected status, and even though DeWine disagrees with removing these individuals from the country, he must follow the law. Over 10,000 Haitians living in Springfield are now subject to immediate deportation, even though the U.S. has an ongoing advisory against traveling to Haiti. I'm Rick Uccino.
3: The Supreme Court also sided with President Trump on another major immigration case. The high court ruled today the president can restart the policy that turns asylum seekers away before they set foot in the U.S. It is 32 to 37 years in prison for a Cleveland man who shot and killed another man and wounded a teenager last summer. Happened in July of last year at Euclid Beach Park. 25-year-old Christopher Manning pled guilty to involuntary manslaughter, felonious assault, and attempted murder. Jeffrey Schneider of the Cuyahoga County Prosecutor's Office says aggravated murder was not considered.
16: Because there was, he murdered one person and attempted to murder another. By statute, it could have included capital specifications, but it did not.
3: Police in Medina County's Montville Township say a Mansfield woman died this morning before 6 in a head-on crash on State Route 57. Montville police say 31-year-old Antonia Zhu went left of center, hitting a northbound car. She died at the hospital. Two women in the other car survived. Cavaliers soon could have a new minority owner.
17: Bloomberg is reporting that Blue Owl Capital, Inc. is taking part in highly advanced talks to purchase a piece of the Cleveland Cavaliers. Blue Owl would own between 5% and 10% of the team if the deal does go through. It's been reported that Cavs owner Dan Gilbert has been looking to sell upwards of 15% of the team since last summer. The Cavaliers have a value of nearly $4 billion. I'm Carmen Angelo.
3: WTAM Money Matters brought to you by Mortosh Financial. The Dow Jones is up 104, Standard & Poor's up 1, and the NASDAQ down 124. For the latest headlines at the top and the bottom of the hour, set a preset on the free iHeartRadio app to WTAM 1100. I'm Tom Moore.
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22: Actually, his name is Bloom Daddy. And he's been talking smack, making people laugh, and educating the masses since

0: You know, at this point, I got to laugh. My phone just rang 15 seconds ago, and I look at it, and it wasn't one of my kids. I tell you all the time, my kids to this day cannot comprehend that I work from 3:06 till 7 o'clock. They'll call me at 4:20, and I call them back during a break, and I go, do you not know what I do for a living? Oh, sorry, I forgot. So when my phone rang 15 seconds ago, I look at it. It's Mike Palencik, Cleveland City Councilman. And I answered it right before I came on, and I said, you of all people should know what I'm doing right now. And I called him 2 freaking hours ago. I don't even know what he responded with because I just said, I got to go by. Between my kids and Mike, not much of a difference. Top headlines, let's go.
1: What exactly is happening?
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0: Governor Mike DeWine vetoing this bill that would extend Ohio's voter ID law to cover absentee voting as well. This is House Bill 472. It was going to expand on a 2023 law signed by DeWine, requiring you voting in person to show a driver's license or a state ID. Now, the veto does not affect an upcoming statewide vote this November. But under this, voters would have had to provide a copy of their driver's license or state ID when they request an absentee ballot or submit their absentee ballot in person, starting with the 2027 general election. Frank LaRose, Secretary of State, joining me. You're not surprised he vetoed this. Why, Frank? Do we have Frank? Hello, Frank.
6: Bloom Daddy.
0: Yes, got you now. Yeah.
6: You know, I had to hit ignore because one of my kids was calling me.
0: I'm telling you, it's a problem. Hey, you're not surprised that DeWine vetoed this, are you?
6: Yeah, you know, I had a chance to talk to the governor as he was deciding what to do. And what I told him was, listen, I think you should sign this and we'll be able to implement it. He had some concerns that he raised. And, you know, so not terribly surprised. He's expressed a lot of skepticism over recent years about whether we need to make many more changes to the way elections run in general. So he made his decision. Listen, I support what the legislature was trying to accomplish here, and I salute them for taking this issue up. Here's the silver lining or the positive way to look at this. You know, I believe that the person who I think is going to be governor next is going to be more eager to sign something like this. And this gives us an opportunity to work with the legislature to make sure that they address a couple things that I think needed to be tightened up about this to make sure that the mechanisms are in place to do it right. But also, this is key, to make sure that it survives the challenges from all these liberal groups that want to candidly try to undo the common sense election protections that we've put in place. So we need to make sure this will stand up in court. We need to make sure that it functions exactly the way it's supposed to. This gives us an opportunity to go back to the drawing board just a little bit.
0: So in other words, you feel this was rushed. Go back, take your time, get it right, then do it.
6: You know, anything that you can work on can always be made a little bit better. Again, the legislature put good work into this, and they got a lot of good things figured out. And a couple things that I thought were missing, like there needs to be a link between our Bureau of Motor Vehicles, the people that actually give you your driver's license, and our boards of elections, so that when somebody does verify their identity using a driver's license, we can actually check and make sure that it's the legitimate one. A couple things like that I think need to be worked on, but with just a little bit of work, this thing's going to be great, and I hope that we can get this passed into law here in short order in the state of Ohio. Well, I'll tell you what we're doing in the meantime.
0: Yeah, this also gives you time, Frank, to get. Don't you need a new online portal in order to expedite this process?
6: Absolutely. And again, this is something that would be a part of this bill.
0: Okay.
6: It would also need to provide the funding to do that. So when some guy named Bloomquist decides that he wants to request an absentee ballot, we need to get his photo. We need to make sure that it actually is who he says he is. But here's what we're doing right now. And this is the way, that Ohio has kept absentee voting honest. We checked your signature. It actually gets verified by people, a Democrat and a Republican. We checked the last four of the social, the state driver's license number, date of birth, address. And if any of those things don't match, you don't get an absentee ballot. We also make sure that we keep our rolls accurate. We take dead people off the rolls every month. We make sure that only citizens can be registered to vote. We got a good system in Ohio. A bill like this could make it better, and that's why I hope that we can get it done soon.
0: Frank, thanks for the time. Call your kid.
6: Yeah, see you, Blue.
0: Appreciate it. Frank LaRose, Secretary of State. Want to jump over to Beachwood. This story is just so disturbing in so many different ways. I mean, if you're a family and you're sitting outside eating, in this case, at a city barbecue in Beachwood, you've got your three-year-old with you, and all of a sudden, a vehicle comes through, knocks down the fence, and your child ends up dead. I can't even fathom what this family is going through. And this happened about 1:33 p.m. on June 21st, Pavilion Shopping Center. Jasmine McFadden, she's 18 of Euclid, was driving the vehicle. Now, this is where it gets interesting. She's been charged with aggravated vehicular homicide. She did not have a driver's license. And nobody understands why. She was backing up. She went over the curb, struck a fence, and then hit the pedestrians at the patio and killed the child. But her dad, 61-year-old Kenneth McFadden of Euclid, he tried to claim he was driving. Now, he's Cleveland State's men's basketball legend, Ken Mouse McFadden, all-time leading scorer. Obviously, very well known in this area. He's been charged with obstructing official business, wrongful entrustment. And I take a look at this situation. First of all, why is she driving without a license? You're the father. You're in a vehicle. What's going on here? Second, then you're going to lie to law enforcement. And I get what he's trying to do. Everybody tries to protect their kids in a situation like this. Then I take a look at the family that lost the three-year-old. This is just something that should have never, ever transpired. And now it's just swirling into just drama-filled the whole way around. I mean, I think of the family here and I can't even imagine. You're going about your day. You're enjoying a meal. And something like that happens. Want to jump over to the IX Center. Supposedly, there's some new manufacturer eyeing the IX Center. Could bring 700 jobs, $72 million in annual payroll. Apparently, we, Cleveland, competing with another city for this company. This is a advanced manufacturer. Now, you know, there was something that was supposed to, there was a company that was supposed to go in there earlier this year, and that went bye-bye. So that's one of the reasons Polensic was calling me, because I called him earlier trying to get some inside info, and obviously I didn't get a chance to talk to him. But listen, I rattled the cages. I hit multiple sources today, multiple deep throats. The inside scoop on what is going into the IX Center is I have no freaking idea. Nobody knows. They are tight-lipped as all get out on this one. And when you have a situation like this, you talk to anybody who's dealt with companies in situations like this, they will tell you if you aren't hush-hush on something like this and the company finds out that word got out, they'll bail. They'll walk. So city officials here are doing a really, really good job of not saying a thing because I can't find out a thing. And trust me, I've got some very good voices out there. I tried to hit up Mike and hell, he might know, but I didn't have a chance to talk to him. I doubt he does. But in a situation like this, everybody's got to remain tight-lipped, and that's apparently what's happening, which is rare because everybody talks. Trust me on this. Everybody talks. And finally, to the Guardians, big win last night, off night tonight. We're going to be at Stuff the Truck tomorrow outside of Gateway Plaza, the Guardians returning home. But, man, you take a look at what this offense has not been doing. We have scored three runs or fewer in 29 games this season. We're hitting just 191 after that current road trip, on that current road trip. Now, again, without Jose, without Angel, without Chase. And I'll say this again. I can't get mad at this team. I can't. They are so undergunned right now. This offense struggled with those three guys. This is exactly what I thought and what you should have thought would be happening without them. I don't think there's any surprises here. I can't get mad. I mean, what do you want them to do? And we're still getting great pitching. And I hate the fact that it's somewhat getting wasted. But when three of your best hitters in a lineup that's not one of the best in Major League Baseball go out at the same time, this is exactly what happens. 216-578-1100. Absolute Roofing text line 21095. Look, I've got a jam-packed show. When I come back, I'm going to be talking about the Supreme Court, a couple of decisions sent down today. Also, Kevin Spencer, Bloom Daddy Show NFL analyst, longtime NFL coach, going to join me at 3:35 talking about if he thinks the Browns will be better without Myles Garrett. Going to be talking to Quinn Anderson, Providence House crisis nursery manager, about what his job entails during the 4 o'clock hour. And today's Everybody Has a Story, a Parma Heights man that is truly an inspiration to everybody. Oh, and we've got Cleveland Burger Week. We're going to have burgers in here during the 5 o'clock hour. I've already got Maniloff hitting me up, texting me, going, hey, save a burger for me. Ross, I'm sure you want a burger too.
2: Of course. Are you kidding me? My ears perked up when you said burgers.
0: He's only bringing in four. There's two in the studio right now. Maniloff's coming.
2: All right, at least give me a quarter of one.
0: Well, listen, you would be the fourth.

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3: I swear to God, I just saw a midget on an electric scooter blow through Euclid at about 60 miles an hour. He looked like the dude from Minikiss that dressed up like Ace Frehley. I went to see Minikiss about 10 years ago. It was fantastic. Did you see him go by?
4: Yeah, they always go fast.
3: What do you mean?
4: They're aerodynamic.
3: Dude, stop. Stop. I'm being serious. Did you see him go by?
4: I did not see it, no.
3: It couldn't. I don't know. He could barely see over the handlebars. You might want to look at it. He might be laying out there. Because there's no way he's not wrecking at some point in time. Especially with all this construction in front of the marble room here on Euclid. I just happened to look up and it was a flash. And I'm telling you, he was getting it. Absolute Roofing text line 21095.
4: This from the 330. I work in TV news and everybody I know always calls me between 3 and 6.
3: It's inevitable. What did I just do? I didn't have it on speakerphone, but I just called my son during the break, my youngest son, Braylon.
4: Yep.
3: Did you hear what he said to me?
4: I did not, no.
3: He goes, I go, hey, bud, what's up? He goes, hey, what are you doing? What do you think I'm doing? He knows what I'm
4: this
3: doing.
4: This happens all the time.
3: But he just doesn't. He's not thinking. I don't know what. Yeah, what are you doing? I go, a radio show? You know,
4: working
3: that thing. Yeah, that's what I'm doing. Next one.
4: From the 216, Mike returns phone calls. Miss Ed, him, and the Rev yesterday.
3: Yeah, missed him oh. And the Rev yesterday. Yes. Politics left, right, center. Well, they'll be back Wednesday. It's those day games central time that just blow politics left, right, center out of the water on Wednesdays, even though we could have had it yesterday.
4: Yeah.
3: You know, we No, because we came on at 4:45.
4: You would have had to have bumped it up.
3: Yeah, and that doesn't work for those guys. So that's just the way it goes. It'll be back. And oh, by the way, coming up in about 10 minutes, Kevin Spencer, Bloom Daddy Show NFL analyst, longtime NFL coach. The question I'm going to pose to him is, will the Browns be better without Myles Garrett? And I talked to him earlier because I had to set up the interview, and I hadn't talked to Kevin in a while because he's been in Iowa coaching at the University of Iowa. But as I was discussing this with him, I said, hey, in nearly 30 years in the NFL, I'm sure you had a situation where a veteran who was very prominent, cast a huge shadow over the franchise, left. What did that do to the team? Did it allow others to step up who were afraid because this guy was the guy? Or did it destroy things? And he brought up a situation that shocked me, and he's going to tell you, and it's probably going to shock you too. And I'm going to leave it to him. That's coming up at 3:35. The Donald, I mean, he kicked some rear end today via the Supreme Court. The Supreme Court handed him two major immigration victories with his administration's efforts to try to reduce asylum claims. In the first case, the court held that migrants who are turned away at the border before entering the U.S. are not entitled to apply for asylum. So think about that for a second. If somebody comes to your door, knocks on your door, and you do not let them in your house, does that mean they entered your house? The answer is, of course, no. I mean, it's pretty black and white. But you had people out there saying that the law says if they make it to the border, even if they don't step foot in the United States, asylum. And the Supreme Court said, well, no, you actually have to enter the United States. You can't be standing in Mexico looking at the United States and say, yep, I'm here. So that was a win. The second case, as far as, you know, immigration going today, the court ruled that Haitian and Syrian nationals in the U.S. with temporary protected status could not receive judicial relief while they challenged the Trump administration's efforts to revoke it in court. This is another one. I mean, you go and you take a look at temporary protected status. What does the word temporary mean to you? Mauve, what does the word temporary mean to you?
4: It means not for long.
3: Correct. Not for long. You're here temporarily. Look up the definition. Yet, you've had these individuals here for decades, years. Temporary means temporary. But again, when you've got people out there who are going to argue that there's 64 genders and a man can be a woman, of course they're going to argue that, well, temporary doesn't mean temporary. Temporary might mean temporary to you, but that's not the way that I interpret it. You see where we're going here? Temporary does not mean forever. And many of these individuals overstay. It's not amnesty at the end of the day. This will reduce asylum claims across the board in the United States. It was too easy before. The system was hijacked. It was abused. And the Supreme Court said, enough of that. When I come back, Kevin Spencer, Browns, Miles, and he's got a story for you that might surprise you. The Bloom Daddy Show, WTAM 1100.
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5: Good afternoon. I'm Brian Engel. This is the 330 report. A man who shot two people last July at Euclid Beach Park, killing one, learned his punishment today. Christopher Manning sentenced to 32 to 37 years in prison following an earlier guilty plea to charges of involuntary manslaughter, felonious assault, and attempted murder in connection with the shooting death of 20-year-old Jarvis Perryman and the wounding of a 17-year-old. Perryman's mother, Letisa Perryman, spoke at this morning's sentencing.
6: It's not fair. It is not fair that me and my family have to live like this because of his poor choices.
5: She had pushed for life without parole, but the circumstances of the plea deal did not call for that as a sentence. Following today's U.S. Supreme Court ruling that removes the temporary protected status label from Haitians and Syrians in the country, effectively clearing the way for the Trump administration to deport some 350,000 Haitians, roughly 10,000 of whom are in the area of Springfield, Ohio. Ohio Governor Mike DeWine put out a press release saying he doesn't agree with the high court, calling the policy to remove the individuals a mistake. And removing the TPS status, he says, is not in the best interest of the U.S. or the state of Ohio. Secretary of State Marco Rubio wrapping up a Mideast peace trip aimed at winning support from allies in the region for the preliminary U.S. peace deal with Iran. NBC's Matt Bradley has more.
7: He is in the Gulf region visiting Kuwait, Bahrain, and the United Arab Emirates, three countries that bore a lot of the brunt of Iran's retaliation against the U.S. and Israeli attacks against Iran that started in late February.
5: Today, Rubio was in Bahrain for a meeting with the Gulf Cooperation Council, where he has said the U.S. wants peace with Iran, but not at any price. Now, traffic and weather together.
8: 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Still dealing with some heavy traffic on the Inner Belt South between Dead Man's Curve and I-77. You're slow 77 north approaching I-90. Also, construction delays 90 west between 611 and 254. And Detroit reduced to one lane for a gas leak in Avon. That's between Route 83 and Avon Commons Drive. 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
5: 3 News weather, partly cloudy tonight, 61 for a low, a chance of late afternoon showers Friday up to 77. Saturday, partly sunny with a slight chance of rain and 80. Right now it's 76 at your severe weather station. 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
4: From the 216, why are we only hearing about Cleveland Burger Week now? It's Thursday already. The week's almost over.
3: First of all, I talked about this on Monday. I also mentioned it Tuesday. I hardly had a show yesterday. And there's 4 days left to Burger Week. It goes through Sunday.
4: I agree with that text. It is Thursday. This would have made more sense to have it on last Thursday so we can get people ready for the upcoming Burger Week.
3: I talked about it on Monday. I talked about it on Tuesday. I'm talking about it today. This allows people to go and take advantage of $10 burgers at participating restaurants today, tomorrow, Saturday, Sunday.
4: For 3 days. They're at work right now.
3: Four. Counting today. They're
4: again,
3: listening at
4: again,
3: work.
4: They're at work.
3: Move. Come on, man.
4: They're going to plan their night around Burger
3: Come
4: Week.
3: Come on, man. Doghouse Bar and Grill. Elyria, we're going to have Kong. This dude better be big. His name is Michael Mormon. He's the chef. I've texted with him. His nickname is Kong, which tells me he's got to be a big dude, right? Anyway, he's going to be in here talking about their burgers. Bringing in four burgers. You've already claimed two.
4: I've claimed two. Mike can't have any of mine.
3: I'm going out to eat tonight, so I'm going to try one. I'll cut one in half. Ross can have one. That leaves D-Man. No, we can't do that. D-Man's got to get one. Ross is getting a half of one. He'll get the half of the one I cut.
4: Assuming Carmen doesn't actually show up like we think he will.
3: He may show up. There's a very good chance. But anyway, we're talking to Kong from Doghouse Bar and Grill in Elyria coming up at 5:35. Right now I'm talking to Kevin Spencer, Bloom Daddy Show NFL analyst, longtime NFL coach. Okay, I got a question for you. You ready?
0: Yes, sir.
3: Will the Browns be better without Myles Garrett?
0: Yes.
3: Tell me why.
0: I think that, you know, that I just reflected back in 2001. The Baltimore Ravens won a Super Bowl by beating the New York Giants, and they beat it essentially with a Ray Lewis-led defense. Trent Dilfer was the quarterback, who was no great shakes. And you know, they truly won it with the kicking game and defense. And let's be honest, in moving 25 years ahead of time, you know, we need to have a better offense. We need to have not even an elite quarterback. Can we get a top 10 quarterback? And I think the only valuable trade piece that we had was Myles Garrett. His 23 sacks only got us 5 wins on probably a top 10 defense. So I think that he's allowed for them, the Browns, to get the proper trade capital where they're going to go into this draft with 2 ones and a second round, a total of 11 picks. And then maybe we'll be able to get a quarterback that'll put us over the top. I don't think the quarterback that's on the roster right now, I don't think we have a quarterback that's the future guy that's on our roster presently. So I think that they did what they had to do. I think we got Verse, who's a heck of a kid. I think they'll be better defensively. Miles is an elite guy. He's a Hall of Fame guy. But like I said, 23 sacks, we got 5 wins last year. Wouldn't have been any better this year. Maybe a little bit better because I think Todd Monken's a hell of an offensive coach. But I think that it's going to help us get the person we need, which is the quarterback.
3: Right.
0: So that maybe this franchise could be an elite franchise in the NFL.
3: Okay, you're approaching it from the aspect of this team has drafted well the last two drafts. We've went and re-signed some linemen. The building blocks are there to be better. And part of that is the trade of Myles Garrett getting the draft picks. I'm approaching it from a different perspective. I think Myles was not a leader. We know that. We know that. And I think he stifled some other guys on this team who could have potentially been leaders. Look, he cast a large shadow over this franchise. He was the face of the franchise. With him gone, I think you will see some other guys rise to the occasion. I think some guys that maybe were afraid to or just felt they couldn't because it was Myles' team, I think you're going to see them rise up on a team that sorely has lacked leadership in that locker room. So let me ask you this, based on what I just said, in your nearly 30 years in the NFL, did you ever encounter a situation where you had the face of the franchise, a guy who cast a large shadow, leave, and it actually improved?
0: Yeah, I it's probably not a popular opinion, but I think I'm going to tell the truth. I came here to Cleveland. Our quarterback in 1991 was Bernie Kosar. When Coach Belichick came into town and we had Bernie and I believe it was the 91 season, I don't know, 4 wins, 5 wins. He was hurt for most of the 92 season. And Coach Belichick went out and said, you know, as much as Bernie is a patron saint of football in the state of Ohio, he's not even close to being Phil Sims, which Bill was accustomed to with the New York Giants. So I think that it was definitely a divided locker room. There was a contingency that was very much in support of Bernie. I think Bernie probably knew that maybe he's hanging on for his dear life. And it truly wasn't Bill's locker room, and I think it really did force the hand. We had Vinny Testaverde on the roster at that point, and I think it forced the hand where Bill flat out let Bernie go, which was incredibly unpopular here in the city of Cleveland. But I think that what it did do is, you know, it was like the elephant in the room left, and it was that there were a lot of guys that were part of the old regime with Bernie and supported Bernie and totally respect that. We're not Bill Belichick guys, but I think in 94, we won the wild card. We beat New England and eventually in the divisional round lost to the Steelers. So I really do think that with losing, as I said, a very respected football person in the state of Ohio in 93 set the scene for what was a better football team in 94. So I definitely saw that happen. I know it's not popular, but, you know, Bernie wasn't close to being Phil Simms, so we weren't going to go where we wanted to go as a football franchise in the early 90s with Bernie as our quarterback.
3: And we both love Bernie. I mean, I love the guy to death. But, you know, kind of to your point, you know, Bernie was drawing up plays in the dirt and kind of doing his own thing, and that undercut Belichick, and he felt that this was a move that he had to make in order to get control of the team.
0: No, I totally agree. I know they would send plays in, and you always have, even back in the day, the quarterback had the ability to change plays on the line of scrimmage, and he did draw some things up in the dirt. It was contrary to what Coach Belichick wanted. The guys knew that was going on, and, you know, so it's either Bill or him, and fortunately Mr. Modell supported the decision, and I think, you know, that laid the groundwork for what would have been, you know, a much improved organization. Unfortunately, they moved the team in 95, and we know what happened after that.
3: Yeah.
0: But I really do think it was a necessary move to change the program, and it was unfortunate, but I, you know, Bill had to do that as the leader of the program. And, you know, Bernie went on and won a Super Bowl with Dallas and finished out his career, but he wasn't the same guy that they got in 87, let's be honest.
3: Talking to Kevin Spencer, Bloom Daddy Show NFL analyst, longtime NFL coach. Let's switch over. You brought up the quarterback position. When you take a look at the history of coaches in this town, Belichick being one of them, the lack of finding a good quarterback has killed coach after coach after coach. Is Todd Monken going to be the next coach killed by not finding a good quarterback in Cleveland? Because all the other pieces are there. I mean, we just talked about it. The defense is there. We just signed Titus Howard, Zion Johnson, Jenkins. We drafted Spencer Fano, Parker Brailsford. You've got the receivers in Concepcion and Boston. So all the other things are kind of there, but it's always going to come down to that quarterback position in Cleveland.
0: Yeah, Boom Daddy, I totally agree with you. I kind of, whenever I hear the word, it's a collaborative effort, I get a little nervous. And I think that truly, with the general manager that we presently have in place, it's going to be a collaborative effort. I think that his people are going to be involved in this. And I don't know, you already heard Todd Monken say he didn't want a part of the Forsby situation. He thought it was a slippery slope. And, you know, the GM was a little bit more, I guess, finessing that. So I still think it's going to come down to we need to select the right quarterback. It's still a bit of a crapshoot. But I hope that Coach Monken is going to be listened to, because I really do think he's got some offensive talents that would help us. And, you know, he might get some miles out of the guys that are there presently, but let's be truthful. The guys that are in the organization right now aren't going to lead us to the promised land. So I hope that, you know, they make the right decision, listen to the coaches, and go out and get the best guy available. And with the draft capital they have, they should be able to move up into the top 3, 4, 5. With 2-1s, and you got to spend that capital to get the next franchise quarterback. And it sounds like there could be a pretty good crop of kids that'll be available to us in 27.
3: Kevin, thanks for the time, as always.
0: Yes, sir. Pleasure talking to you.
3: All right. Kevin Spencer, Bloom Daddy Show NFL analyst, longtime NFL coach. Let's go to Mike Ross for that traffic and weather. And Mike, it appears as of right now you're getting half of a hamburger at 535.
1: Assuming Carmen doesn't show up.
3: That, and if Movern doesn't want two, there's your one. So you might want to try sweet talking him at some point.
1: Dave, I love you.
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1: 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Still dealing with multiple slow spots, the turnpike east between the I-76, I-80 split. Also, slow 90 West between Aviation High School and Carnegie. 90 West is heavy, Route 611 and 254. And Detroit, still down to one lane for gas main repairs between Route 83 and Avon Commons Drive. 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
7: A chance of rain and thunderstorms early this evening, then partly cloudy, overnight low 59. Increasing clouds tomorrow, scattered rain tomorrow and tomorrow evening with a high on Friday of 76. Then scattered rain Saturday morning, turning partly sunny. Saturday's high around 78.
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1: I cranked this baby out of the vault, 90s Blackhawk, and I looked at Moe. I said, you've never heard this song? He goes, no, I can't believe it, because you're a 90s country guy.
2: I grew up on it.
1: Yeah.
2: Doesn't sound familiar.
1: What about Fishing in the Dark?
2: Yes, I do know that one.
1: Nitty Gritty Dirt Band.
2: Yes, Nitty Gritty.
1: Okay.
2: Yes.
1: This was Blackhawk was... had some great tunes back in the day, and it just kind of fell off the face of the earth. I don't know if they turned into alcoholics or they started fighting like the Black Crows. Who knows? But that's a great song. After Roofing text line 21095, what do we have?
2: This one coming in from Dennis. McDonald's has had $10 burgers for a while now.
1: That is funny. And he's exactly right. But there's a difference between a high quality. Is it Wagyu? Wagyu? I can never pronounce it correctly.
2: I hear both, but
1: Wagyu beef?
2: I go with Wagyu, yeah.
1: Wagyu? Wagyu beef, I'll spend $10, I'll spend $15 on a nice Wagyu beef hamburger that's nice and thick and juicy as opposed to, yeah, that at McDonald's. There, the other one, where's that other one that was up there that I said I'll handle? Said that, when I mentioned earlier that I was about the IX Center, I said, I've got a couple of deep throats out there. You out there listening, you can only imagine what came across the text line. Which one? Oh, says Bloom Daddy, do you regularly have to your sources for info? Come on, man. That's really funny. I mean, we're in a break and I look up there and I just started laughing. Deep Throat's probably the last thing I should mention on the air talking about sources. But you know, Deep Throat was, that was the nickname of, you know, Watergate.
2: Yes.
1: Nixon, everything else. Yes. Just, we know the text line and that's what happens. Randy and Warren, 216-578-1100. Randy, how you doing?
3: Good, Bloom Daddy. How are you?
1: I'm wonderful.
3: Hey, I am wondering, do you have a slogan yet for your merch?
1: Why? Do you have an idea?
3: Yes, sir. I've got one that you might want to hear.
1: Hit me.
3: Despite the look on my face, he's still talking.
1: Bloom That's not Daddy, too bad.
3: WTAM 1100.
1: Despite the look on my face, he's still talking.
2: I actually like that.
1: Yes. That's not too bad, Randy. Not too bad. A little creative. I like it. I like it. Thanks for the call, buddy. You know, right now, we have not selected a slogan for the merch. And timing is everything in life. In order to get this done, I got to go through my man, Keith Kennedy. And let's just say right now is not the best time. Because there's a little bit of a downsizing going on within iHeart. So I've got to maybe wait a little bit because there's more important things happening right now than a t-shirt for this show. Again, timing is everything. Read that top one. Are you kidding
2: From
1: me?
2: From Patrick, my wife and I are going through a divorce. How long before I can start dating her sister without looking like a butthead?
1: No, Patrick, no, you don't do that. That's no. It's like guy code. You know, even if your best buddy gets divorced from his old lady, you don't go date her. You just stay away. You don't do that. What?
2: What if she's been giving him signals and, you know, they're kind of both into it?
1: Are you talking about the sister?
2: Yeah.
1: No, Moe, you have no scruples.
2: I'm just asking a question.
1: I would never want you dating my daughter.
2: Just
1: if I had a daughter, I am pushing you out of the door. No, Patrick, no. Okay? No. Just go. There's plenty of fish in the sea. You don't go after your ex-wife's sister. Plus, think about, I mean, you know, those are your in-laws. So your in-laws aren't going to change. Nothing is going to be comfortable ever again. Christmas, Easter, summer vacations. No.
2: When it comes to relationships, proximity is everything. That's why people date their coworkers. So this is, I can see why they have some sort of a mutual interest there.
1: You've got to go see a therapist. Coming up in the 4 o'clock hour, we're talking about everybody has a story. You're going to meet a Parma Heights guy who is an inspiration. I've had a couple of inspirational ones lately, and this is continuing that trend. It's a really, really good one. 4:35, everybody has a story. Royal Oaks, ABC News legal analyst, going to be joining me at 5:05 talking about these latest SCOTUS rulings, as in the Supreme Court. We're talking burgers because it is Cleveland Burger Week with 4 days left in Cleveland Burger Week, just in case you didn't know out there. And Providence House, you're going to hear from a crisis nursery manager as far as what he does, the services he provides. Don't forget, it's Stuff the Truck tomorrow. Gateway Plaza, Wills and Snyder, going to start it off early in the morning. I'll be over there starting at 10 all the way through, I believe, 6:30 or 7 o'clock. 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
9: 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It's 4 o'clock. I'm Tom Moore. That story and others in less than 60 seconds. We'll start with traffic and weather together.
10: 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Looks like you have stop-and-go traffic 90 West between Dead Man's Curve and Chester. An accident 90 West at Chester. That's stop-and-go approaching. You also have construction 77 North slowing things down approaching I-90. 480 West heavy between 422 and Warrensville Center. Also 90 West between 611 and 254. 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
9: Now your 3 News forecast from the Universal Windows Direct Weather Center. Here's meteorologist Mark Johnson.
12: Evening thunderstorms may produce a little wind damage or maybe some large hail. Keep an eye out for those. Partly sunny otherwise with temps in the 70s. Overnight rain, maybe a thunder shower ending before midnight, and partly cloudy. Our low 61 degrees. Yeah. Friday, a few showers during the afternoon, 77.
9: It is 77 degrees right now at your severe weather station. Christopher Manning today sentenced in Cuyahoga County Court of Common Pleas to 32 to 37 years in prison. This for last July's shooting death of Jarvis Perryman and the wounding of a 17-year-old at Euclid Beach on the east side of Cleveland. Perryman's mother, Letizia, says this was all planned by Manning.
13: My son never had a gun. My son don't bully on people. So for him to get his life taken by a person that left the scene and came back and told people in the parking lot to get out the way, he had enough mental to know what he was doing.
9: Judge Stephen Gall says Manning had mental health issues, so he was spared a life sentence or the death penalty. Police in Montville Township in Medina County still investigating a fatal head-on crash this morning on State Route 57 southeast of Medina. 31-year-old Antonia Zhu of Mansfield died when her car hit another head-on. Two women in the other car did survive. Governor Mike DeWine vetoing a Republican measure that would have required Ohioans to show a photo ID to vote by mail. The governor says Ohio already Liberty does an excellent job of running elections and that this proposed law would add hurdles for voters with no real benefit. The governor also came out today criticizing a U.S. Supreme Court ruling that takes away temporary protected status for refugees from Haiti. The governor says this means 10,000 Haitian citizens who have been working and living in Ohio are now here illegally. They can no longer hold jobs. The governor says they'll be sent to a country run by violent gangs and with an economy that's in shambles. Groundbreaking this afternoon in Lorain for Broadway Commons, an apartment building designed for people who are having problems finding a place to live.
14: 62 units of supportive housing for people who have experienced homelessness and veterans that have experienced homelessness. So we have set aside units for veterans and then also for other people within our community who have experienced homelessness.
9: That is Kevin Nowak with CHN Housing Partners. They've developed a similar facility for veterans on the west side of Cleveland. The goal to have people move in by fall of next year. The death toll from two powerful back-to-back earthquakes in Venezuela yesterday, now up to at least 188. Numbers expected to go up as they find people in collapsed buildings. WTAM Money Matters brought to you by Morintosh Financial. The Dow Jones closed up today. Let's get a final check there on that. Closed up 71 points. S&P closed down 71. The NASDAQ closed down 118. 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I'm Tom Moore.
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0: Oh, the cowboy hats are out downtown Euclid. I mean, 10-gallon hats. I feel like I'm in Austin, Texas. You've got Jelly Roll and Post Malone at the stadium tonight, and the Cowboys are out, to say the least. We got to go back to the text line here real quick. Go ahead and hit that one that prompted conversation in the previous hour, David.
1: Yeah, from Patrick in the 216. My wife and I are going through a divorce. How long before I can start dating her sister without looking like a jerk?
0: Again, you can't. You cannot go down this road. Move's all in because he has no scruples. And then we get the text from Dennis up here. What's it say?
1: But it would make a great country song, Sister-in-Law.
0: Yeah. Yeah, called Sister-in-Law. Yeah. It would make a great country song. Then I start getting texts from Carmen Angelo. I can't read them to you. You know whose side he's on with this one. It's not mine. All I'm going to say is this. If you know Carmen, never, and I mean never, take relationship advice off a guy who's been married so many times he's got rice burns. With that said, big event going on tomorrow. Stuff the truck. Need your help for this regarding Providence House. Speaking of, let's get into our top headlines.
2: What exactly is happening?
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4: This is huge news.
5: We went right to the top.
6: These are the top headlines.
0: You know, when you think about Providence House, I talked to some of the ladies who utilize it. I talked to, obviously, Natalie Leake, president and CEO, who talks about what Providence House provides. But very rarely have I had an opportunity to talk to some of the employees who give so much of themselves to try to help out these families in need. One of those such individuals is Quinn Anderson, the crisis nursery manager at Providence House. And Quinn, when I say that, crisis nursery manager, just kind of explain what that title entails.
7: Yeah, so when the kids come into our program, they're coming in having experienced a lot of different trauma. And so what my role is and what my team's role is to ensure that they're coming into a calm, safe, trauma-informed environment. So what we do is we get a teddy bear for them and we get a blanket. And a lot of these kids, they haven't had their own room or own bed. And so we show them that and we prepare brand new clothes for them and give them new toys. So our department's role is really ensuring that the kids are walking into a safe, clean, healthy, trauma-informed environment.
0: Quinn, how important is that, especially for these kids right out of the gate when they come to Providence House?
7: Yeah, it's extremely important. They are not, they're leaving their mom or their guardian, their parent. And so they need to know immediately that the space that they're walking into is a space that's safe, that's caring, and that prioritizes them. And we don't want to introduce any further trauma to them. So we approach them in a matter of being trauma-informed and knowing that they're coming from a really challenging situation.
0: I had the opportunity, Quinn, to get a tour with Natalie. It was a couple months ago. And went through the facility, and she was introducing me to different staff and things like that. And one thing I realized quickly, not only how efficient in how well Providence House is set up to handle these families, but how good people like you are, employees of Providence House. You got to be a special person to not only make these children feel safe and comfortable, but you got to see some harsh things. I mean, you deal with some stuff. So let me ask you a personal question. You know, what is the best part of the job for you as the crisis nursery manager? And what do you think? Yeah. What are the attributes that you possess that you think are the best in dealing with the situations you deal with?
7: Yeah. So what I love most about this work is that we're preventing kids from going into the foster care system, right? The parents still have custody of their kids. And we're just keeping them safe and keeping them protected and engaged while their parent is going through a really hard time. So that gives me so much joy to know that we're eliminating that foster care piece, because unfortunately, growing up, I was in foster care. mm-hmm. and multiple foster cares. And I didn't get to see my mom. I didn't get to call her, pick up the phone. She didn't get to do a day visit or a home visit. And growing up, I wished that there was a Providence house so that my experience could have been a little different. And what I bring to the table is that experience and knowing that our community is better because we are here. So in every... Go ahead.
0: No, you go ahead. You finish.
7: Yeah. So in everything that we do, I'm keeping that in mind, that our work is so critically important because we're eliminating that foster care piece. So the staff that work here, they have to be folks that are intentional, that are passionate and want to be change makers, and folks that have a heart to make a big impact.
0: Yeah, what I was going to say, listening to you, that was very heavy. And I mean, that hit me hard because I'm listening to you and your background, and I'm thinking there's nobody better suited to work at Providence House than a Quinn Anderson. I mean, you've seen the good, the bad, the ugly. You've lived it, and the empathy that I'm sure you have for these kids is much greater than something that, say, somebody like me could provide, because I haven't had your life experiences.
7: Yeah. And, you know, that's at the forefront of my mind because of the things that I've went through in life. It's knowing that this type of place is so critically important to our society, so critically important to our community, and it makes it better because, yes, I walked in those shoes. I was in that space, and had there been a Providence House growing up and my mom was able to visit me and see me during her crisis, and the fact that at Providence House, we're addressing those concerns that the parent is experiencing, right? We're not just keeping the kids while the parent is out there struggling or having difficulties. We're directly, like if it's housing, we're directly supporting them. If it's childcare or mental health that the family is dealing with, we're right there on the forefront providing that service to them.
0: Talking to Quinn Anderson, Crisis Nursery Manager, Providence House. Quinn, how gratifying is it for you when you see a family leave Providence House intact? I mean, 99% success rate in keeping families together.
7: Yeah, that brings me joy. So the reality is, in our life, we spend more time at work and asleep than we do doing anything else, right? And to know that I'm a part of something that's bigger than me, that I'm a part of something that's truly helping to shape a better community, and that's making an impact that's lasting, it makes my heart full.
0: Last question I have for you, Quinn. For somebody out there listening to you right now on WTAM 1100, what's the best thing you could say to them in order for them to help us stuff the truck on Friday? What's the best thing you could say to them to help, to donate to Providence House?
7: Yeah. So at Providence House, we are a nonprofit organization, right? And our operations are because of the community and what people are able to give. And the community being so connected to us and supporting us is what allows us to continue to support children and support families. So everything that runs a house is what we need here in our facility. And the more items we have, the more impact we can make, the more families that we can help, and which benefits all of us.
0: Quinn, thanks for your time. And more than that, thank you for what you're doing.
7: Oh, thank you. It was a joy speaking with you.
0: Quinn Anderson, Crisis Nursery Manager, Providence House. Big day tomorrow. Stuff the truck. We're starting early, going all the way till 6:30, 7 o'clock, Gateway Plaza, right before the Guardians game. Let's get some traffic and weather. Mike with Jelly Roll and Post Malone in town. I have a feeling traffic's going to be a little shaky.
3: 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From the Elk & Elk Traffic Center, Elk & Elk has won over $2 billion for their injured clients. 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Stop and go traffic right now, 90 West between Dead Man's Curve and Chester. You have an accident 90 West at Chester.

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3: I really thought during the first hour of the show today, looking out the window onto Euclid Avenue and seeing a midget blow through on a electric scooter at about 65 miles an hour was going to be the number one thing that we've seen through this window here today. But it is not. Because, Movern, what did you just spot during that break?
4: I saw a young lady walk by in her short shorts, and she had some what appeared to be skull in her back pocket. She had that little ring, you know?
3: Well, Post Malone and Jelly Roll are in town, and she is obviously here to see Post Malone and Jelly Roll. She did indeed have a can of snuff in her back pocket. Which brings me to this story. Okay. Have you ever encountered a woman who's chewed or rubbed?
4: No, I don't think I could do that. No.
3: No? No. I'm just saying, have you ever met one?
4: No, I haven't even met one. No, I haven't. No.
3: That stuff's nasty.
4: Yeah.
3: Nasty. 2019, my two boys are playing Division II baseball at Glenville State University. Glenville, that's southern West Virginia. That's where every joke you've ever heard about West Virginia is true. Me and a buddy are looking for a bar. After the game, we see a bar. It's the kind of bar you look at and you think things could go very well or they could go very bad. I can remember walking into the bar, looking at my buddy going, you realize there's a chance we're going to run into a Burke or a Vargo in here. Two of our buddies who back in the day, if you ran into them in a bar, you were more than likely getting beat up. They were going to mess with you. So I'm already on high alert. As in, this could go south really quick. We go in, long story short, have a great time. Great time. There's a couple guys there that were in for a Glenville State football reunion. They're playing the guitar. It was a cool little bar. It was fine. At some point during this excursion, I look across the bar, and there's a female looking back at me. And you know how you can tell that there's a vibe. Like, she's checking me out.
4: She's feeling you, yeah.
3: Yeah. Not physically, but yeah, she's looking.
4: The vibes are there.
3: And not bad for Glenville, West Virginia. Okay. There's a different standard down there, Okay? And I remember looking at her, and I'm thinking, I've never seen anybody, let alone a woman, drinking a beer and a Mountain Dew. She had a beer bottle in front of her and a Mountain Dew bottle in front of her. And I told my buddy, I go, look over there. I said, isn't that, I mean, that's a weird combination. And all of a sudden, as she's making eye contact with me, she grabs the Mountain Dew bottle, puts it up and goes, and spits in it because she had a dip in. Kind of killed the vibe, Mof. You know what I mean?
4: Yeah, he didn't want to go talk to her.
3: Not that I was going to go down that road. I'm just saying that it was one of those moments where you're like, okay, it's time to turn the page on this and go on to something else. So when you said, look at this chick, and I looked, and she definitely had, it's probably a skull can in her back pocket. And, not an attribute I would want in a woman.
4: I would not look for that. If anybody that I was talking to ever did that,
3: no,
4: I'm going the
3: other
4: way.
3: No, that's one thing I could not do. I tried it one time. I was 13 years old. I believe I vomited for the next 15 minutes. Thank God. But when it comes to tobacco, I don't like it at all. But snuff and stuff like that, I've got buddies that do it. And it's like, dude, your teeth's yellow. You've got crud all. I mean, and I don't know how any woman can kiss a dude who's rubbing or chewing.
4: Yeah.
3: It's beyond me.
4: I mean, smoking a cigarette and then kissing somebody is bad enough. This is like 10 times worse.
3: Oh. Yeah, beer bottle and a Mountain Dew bottle. I should have put two and two together. Sometimes it's right in front of my face and I don't read it. It was disgusting. Yeah. All right, coming up, it's Everybody Has a Story. I'm on a roll. It's been a couple of weeks of inspirational ones and it's not stopping today. This guy is from Parma Heights and what a story. Coming your way next, the Bloom Daddy Show, WTAM 1100.
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9: Good afternoon. I'm Brian Engel. This is the 430 Report. A mother's pain fell throughout a courtroom today as the man charged with her son's death is sentenced. Christopher Manning got 32 to 37 years in prison for the shooting death of Jarvis Perryman and the wounding of a 17-year-old. The incident happened nearly a year ago. Judge Stephen Gall handed down the sentence.
10: I guess we're becoming a more civilized society, but this falls right within the confines of the definition of capital murder. It really does. And I'm certain that's why you weren't charged with capital murder, because of the fact that you have some mental health issues.
9: Manning had previously pleaded guilty to a single charge each of involuntary manslaughter, felonious assault, and attempted murder. Life without parole was not on the table. A U.S. Supreme Court ruling today on temporary protected status for Haitian immigrants and Syrians could have an economic impact here in Ohio. The high court ruled that TPS can be removed, ultimately clearing the way for the Trump administration to move ahead with plans to have them deported. There are an estimated 350,000 Haitians in the U.S. under temporary protected status, more than 10,000 living in and around Springfield, Ohio. That's in the southwest part of the state. Governor Mike DeWine today put out a press release declaring that he disagrees with the high court, saying that yesterday the Haitians were working and contributing to our community and economy, and he said today it is now illegal to employ them. In a turnaround move today, Senate Republicans rejected a war powers resolution after a heated meeting with President Trump on Wednesday. The measure, which was originally passed by both chambers, would have blocked further military action against Iran. Hard to believe you could misplace a giraffe, but that appears to be the case after Gracie, the giraffe, escaped from her Texas home a couple of weeks ago. She's still missing. Vic Jones, who runs Cedar Hollow Ranch, says they're hoping a neighbor will spot her and on a game camera.
11: She's probably in one of the most remote areas, you know, that you can think of in the Hill Country.
9: They're offering a $5,000 reward for finding Gracie. Now, traffic and weather together.
12: 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Still not seeing any accidents on the highways. You are dealing with multiple slow spots. You're slow approaching the Dead Man's Curve on I-90 heading into downtown. Interbelt South stop and go between Dead Man's Curve and I-77. Also 77 North slow from construction between East 30th and I-90. Heavy traffic on the Jennings South from Spring Hinkley to 480. Also a crash in Bainbridge, Route 306 near Washington Street. 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
9: 3 News weather, partly cloudy tonight, low 59. Chance of late afternoon showers Friday and a high 76. Saturday, partly sunny, a slight chance of showers and up around 80. Right now it's 77 at your severe weather station. 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
0: Story after story after story.
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1: That's my story.
3: That's my story.
1: Yeah, I ain't got a witness, and I can't prove it. But that's my story, and I'm sticking to it.
4: I'll tell you what, recently everybody has a story. I've had some inspirational ones, and that continues here today with a former Parma High graduate. This guy grew up in Parma, lives in Parma Heights, and had a great life. Still does. But that life changed drastically on July 10th of 2025. Here's Everybody Has a Story on Bruce Mathias. Bruce, before July 10th of 2025, you were as active as any other 54-year-old male. You were a high school basketball official, lacrosse official, mail carrier for 28 years. You were in the Army 4 years active, two deployments. You had a family, boating all the time. I mean, describe your life before July 10th of 2025.
24: Always on the move. I was either out with family, out boating, out refereeing, just going in all sorts of directions. Never stopping, always on the move.
4: Then July 10th of 2025 hits. You're 2 minutes from your house in Parma Heights. What happened?
24: I was at a stoplight, and I was talking with a friend about vacation. Next thing I know, I come out maybe 2 weeks later, and I find out that I'm now a paraplegic. I had back surgery, stomach surgeries. A drunk driver hit me doing 82 miles an hour while I was at a stoplight.
4: So you're literally sitting there talking to a friend about vacation, and the next memory you have is waking up 2 weeks later?
24: Yes.
4: What was your initial reaction when you were told about the injuries you sustained?
24: Well, that's where I get emotional. Oh,
4: it's okay.
24: My wife's sitting next to me, and the doctor comes in and he says, "You're never going to walk again." And with being radio edit version, I was like, bleep that. And I said to my wife, "How am I going to walk our three daughters down the aisle?" And with that thought, I was like, "Doc's not going to tell me I can't walk. I've got to do something."
4: How did your wife, Beth, react to this news?
24: She's always been supportive of me, and she's always allowing me to keep pushing forward. She's not holding me back. Never one thought of leaving me or saying no to me. Just constant reminder, hey, got to get up today. Let's move.
4: So after this happened, Bruce, after this happened, you never thought for a second, my life is basically over. Woe is me. It was just simply, I'm going to make this happen.
24: I would say the first 5 weeks while I was in the ICU at Metro, that thought, those dark days did occur. Once I started physical therapy and I was like, I can do this. All right, what's the next thing you want me to do? I can do that. And I just kept passing, jumping over each hurdle they gave me.
4: You think that's part of your military mentality, 4 years in the Army? You think that helped you?
24: I do. I think the mentality of always be on the move is definitely something that's in my head that never lets go of me.
4: This is Everybody Has a Story on Parma Heights, Bruce Mathias. So your career as a mail carrier is over. You did that for 28 years. Your officiating is over. Go ahead.
24: I'm not gonna say that's over. I have been wheelchair officiating. I started doing some 4th, 5th through 8th grade kids in December. This year I started working out in a summer league doing JV basketball, and my goal is to be Ohio's first varsity wheelchair official.
4: That is awesome. Usually when I misspeak, I get ticked off at myself, and I'm glad I did right there because that is awesome to hear. And I also, speaking of hearing, when was the first time you heard of the Veterans Games? And what did you think?
24: I would say about 4 months ago. They took me out to Spire Institute in Geneva, showed me, you know, how to throw a discus, how to throw a shot put from a wheelchair base, which is, it's crazy to hear, but it's even crazier to see.
4: You've won 7 gold medals in the veterans game so far, correct?
24: Yes. July 8th, I was able to go up to Detroit, and I will be competing in the National Veterans Wheelchair Games.
4: Okay, and then you're headed to the National Veterans Games in Denver in August, aren't you?
24: Okay, so July is the Veteran Wheelchair Games.
4: Okay.
24: In August, there is a group called Oscar Mike, and we are going to Denver for a hiking outing where I am going to try to hike in the Rocky National Forest 5 miles.
4: Doing this, what you've just talked about, what does that do for you mentally and physically?
24: Physically, it pushes me. It motivates me. Mentally, I get scared. And then I'm a third of the way into it. And then I realize I can do this. And I just keep, it gets harder, but I just keep pushing through it.
4: Are you doing this only for you, Bruce Mathias, or are you also doing this for Beth and your 3 girls?
24: I'm doing it for our family.
4: Mm-hmm.
24: Like I said originally, the thought of how do I walk 3 daughters down the aisle, it's always in the back of my head that is my accomplishment. I have been a good father, good husband, and I want to take that journey walking down the aisle with them.
4: Yeah, and you're going to do that. I mean, there's no doubt. Based on what you've accomplished so far, Bruce, I don't think there's a doubt in anybody's mind. What does it do for you personally to be around other veterans and compete in these games?
24: Oh, wow. It's funny. I tell my wife when I'm around them, it's a whole different world. I'm around like-minded people sharing stories, sharing accomplishments, and just it is a competition, but it's a competition where you start looking around and your competition is cheering you on. And it's not about winning. It's now about competing and enjoying the camaraderie that you had when you were back in the service. Army, Navy, Marines, Air Force, we all get along, share our stories, and it just becomes, it's wonderful. It's a competition, but it becomes a quick family event.
4: This is Everybody Has a Story. I'm Bruce Mathias, former Parma High graduate, grew up in Parma, lives in Parma Heights currently. Do you ever think back to July 10th, or do you not allow yourself to do that?
24: So one thing a therapist told me was, you got to stop with the what ifs. Because what if I would have taken a different way? Who knows? What if my wife and daughter would have been in the car instead of driving separately? I could be a widow and a childless right now. So the what ifs, he just says, stop it with the what ifs and keep pushing forward.
4: Whatever happened to the drunk driver? Did he survive? Have you ever, what kind of feelings do you harbor toward him or her?
24: I'm not angry toward him. I don't have the time or the energy to waste on being angry with them.
4: Mm-hmm.
24: I'll let the courts take that. The hearings just keep getting suppressed. It's funny. It's going to be a year come July 10th, and he still hasn't, other than, you know, giving out his not guilty plea, he hasn't seen the courtroom yet.
4: Wow. That's got to be hard to comprehend.
24: That's a tough pill to swallow. But also, I spoke to a prosecutor and I said, he was my judge, jury, and executioner all in one night. If he gets 5.5 years, it doesn't matter. I have a life sentence with this injury, and my life's never going to change based on being found guilty and serving however many years. So it's just a fact I got to live with, and keep moving on.
4: No, and that's the only way you can look at it. And speaking of moving on, not only 7 gold medals in the vet games, and you've got all this other stuff coming up. Did you recently go skydiving?
24: Yes, I did.
4: So tell me, how did that transpire?
24: Well, there's an organization, again, Oscar Mike, which means on the move. They reached out to me, told me what it was, and I just kind of said to my wife, hey, I'm going to go to Illinois. There's like a veterans kind of retreat. Never told her. Never told anybody. I sent a email and a text to my family afterwards, and that's how they all found out.
4: What'd you think? I've done it once. I'll never do it again. It's just not my thing.
24: I enjoyed it. It was it was exhilarating, and now we got jets flying over us. Sorry.
4: Yes, that's okay.
24: I would definitely do it again. In fact, a couple family members were like, would you go with us? And I'm like, absolutely.
4: Yeah, you're a better man than me. I'm one and done. What do you?
24: I don't know about better, maybe crazy.
4: Bruce, last but not least, what do you want people listening to you right now to take away from your story, your journey?
24: When you see someone in a wheelchair, a walker, a cane, asking them if they need help is fine. Realizing that they have the ability to keep pushing forward, allow them to push forward. You never know how far the human body's going to take you on recovery.
4: Bruce, I appreciate you sharing your story, and enjoy the beach.
24: All right, thank you. Have a good night.
4: All right. Everybody has a story, and you just heard Bruce Mathiasis. All right, again, if you want me to do an Everybody Has a Story on you, just hit me up, bloomdaddy@iheartmedia.com. Let's get some traffic, then your weather.
5: 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Looks like you're still dealing with some slow traffic. 90 West between Dead Man's Curve and I-77. Construction 77 North between East 30th and I-90. Also dealing with a crash in Bainbridge, Route 306 near Washington Street. And you're slow, that's due to a crash on the 490 West ramp to 77 North. 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
10: A chance of rain and thunderstorms early this evening, then partly cloudy, overnight low 59. Increasing clouds tomorrow, scattered rain tomorrow and tomorrow evening with a high on Friday of 76. Then scattered rain Saturday morning, turning partly sunny. Saturday's high around 78.
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4: All the people walking in front of us here on Euclid Avenue going to the stadium for Jelly Roll and Post Malone. Maybe remember that I've got Tim McGraw tickets to give away. Pair of tickets, Tim McGraw. It's going to be July 17th. Not down here, though. It's going to be at Blossom Music Center. Trivia today, your categories... Geography and science makes its return after a two-day hiatus. You're going to have geography and science, sports, and TV. You get to pick which category. If you make it to the second round, it's going to be geography and science. You do not get to pick. Somebody's going to win some Tim McGraw tickets. 520. Don't call now. Wait till I go to a break at 515. We'll open up the phone lines, and we will play trivia at 520. Okay, 520. Tim McGraw tickets. Coming up, some top headlines. I got to talk about a number of different things, including talking to Royal Oaks, ABC News legal analyst, because the Supreme Court handed down a couple of big decisions today. And those big decisions regarding immigration benefiting the Trump administration. So he's going to break that down. I want to talk to you about this story in Beachwood. I did a lot of digging today. Well, that's the story in Beachwood, but I also did a lot of digging on this new manufacturer. Nobody's saying who it is. That is apparently looking to move into the IX Center, could bring 700 jobs and $72 million in annual payroll. I pounded the pavement, talked to my sources, made the mistake of saying I got a couple of deep throats out there, and you can imagine what the Absolute Roofing text line did to me after I made that comment. But anyway, I'm going to tell you what I'm hearing. Well, I'll just tell you now. Nothing. Nobody talking. Nobody knows a damn thing, which tells you how important this may be. But those are all coming up in top headlines. The phone lines are always open, 216-578-1100. The Mantle Off, half man, half radio god, is going to be in here at 5:30 because it is Cleveland Burger Week, and we got burgers coming. Movin's already said he's eating two of them. He's only bringing four. When I say he, I'm talking about Kong from Doghouse Bar and Grill in Elyria. Michael Mormon, he's the chef out there. He's going to bring in some burgers. If you're eating two, that leaves two for me, Mantle Off, and Mike Ross. Mike Ross will eat six by himself, so we've got issues. We're going to have to figure this out. The Bloom Daddy Show, WTAM 1100, rides on right after this.
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7: Developing news, a big natural gas leak in northern Summit County. It's 5 o'clock. I'm Tom Moore. That story and others in less than 60 seconds. First up, traffic and weather together.
5: 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Still dealing with multiple accidents. You have a crash on the 490 West ramp to I-77 North. Also, 306 near Washington Street in Geauga County. Construction work slowing things down 77 North between East 30th and I-90. You also have slow traffic 90 West between Aviation High School and I-77. And you're slow 480 West from 422 to Warrensville. 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
7: Your 3 News forecast from the Mr. Hero, I Crave a Hero Weather Center. Here's meteorologist Mark Johnson.
19: Thundery weather for the evening hours. One or two of the storms could produce some wind damage, maybe some large hail. Otherwise, partly sunny with temps in the 70s. Overnight, thunder ending before midnight, then partly cloudy, about 61. Friday, a few isolated afternoon showers, a high of 77.
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22: Good news, school's out. Bad news, kids get bored. Great news, Cleveland Botanical Garden and Holden Arboretum now have the Summer Savings Pass. It admits 4 people to both sites all season long, just $80. End result, one amazing summer.
7: Right now, some thunderstorm activity in the area, 76 at your severe weather station. And first up, we've got We've got a developing story from northern Summit County. A natural gas line hit by work crews this afternoon on Hiram Lane in Twinsburg Township, just north of Hudson. Twinsburg Fire issuing shelter-in-place orders for a development in Twinsburg Township known as the Woodlands off Route 91 because of the natural gas that's been released. People in that area off Route 91 in Twinsburg Township being asked to turn off all electrical devices, avoid starting vehicles, and avoid anything that could create a spark. Governor Mike DeWine saying today's Supreme Court ruling that removes the temporary protected status of immigrants from Haiti is a big mistake.
9: It is now illegal to employ Haitian and Syrian immigrants in the state of Ohio. That was the crux of a statement released by Governor Mike DeWine after the U.S. Supreme Court sided with the Trump administration Thursday, which had been attempting to end the protected status of those individuals, many of whom had been living in the country for nearly two decades. While DeWine feels that this is a mistake to remove these people from the United States, he also says he must follow the law. Over 10,000 Haitian immigrants living in Springfield, Ohio, are now subject to immediate deportation. I'm Rick Uccino.
7: The governor also confirming he vetoed a bill that would have required Ohioans voting by mail to show a photo ID. He says this would pose an unwieldy challenge for voters without providing any real benefit. The man who shot and killed another man at Euclid Beach Park was sentenced today to 32 to 37 years in prison. Christopher Manning had pled guilty to involuntary manslaughter, felonious assault, attempted murder, not aggravated murder. That angered Letitia Perryman. Her son was shot and killed.
10: He should not be able to be out here free, walking around, enjoying anything in life. My son was 20 years old.
7: A second 17-year-old victim survived being shot by Manning. Police in Medina County's Montville Township say a Mansfield woman died before 6 this morning in a head-on crash along State Route 57 where it crosses over I-71 near Medina. Montville police say 31-year-old Antonia Zhu went left of center, hitting a northbound car. Zhu died at the hospital. The two women in the other car survived. WTAM Money Matters brought to you by Mortosh Financial. The Dow Jones closing up 71. The Standard & Poor's closing down just 0.7. And the NASDAQ closing down 118. 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I'm Tom Moore.
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0: Malik Thomas, that's who the Cavs took in the second round of the NBA draft yesterday, shooting guard out of Arkansas. They traded back from that number 29 pick on day one to save some money. I mean, a smart move. Only team in a second apron, they had to make that move. This guy was expected to go in the first rounder, saying he's a shooter, he's a playmaker. Defensively, so-so. We got too many guys who are defensively so-so. I mean, I get the offense, but we got offense. We got to get some guys that can play D. And we got to get some guys that can punch somebody else in the face, too. Let's get into our top headlines.
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0: I pulled a little Bloom Daddy informal survey earlier on Kevin Spencer, Bloom Daddy Show NFL analyst and longtime NFL coach, and I asked him, will the Browns be better without Myles Garrett? I'm going to tell you how he answered coming up here in just a couple of minutes, and he actually went back and use Bernie Kosar as an example. I'll tell you what Kevin said coming up in a second. Right now, I want to go live to Los Angeles. Royal Oaks, ABC News legal analyst joining me. The Supreme Court, Royal, four more decisions today. Two of them benefiting the Trump administration when it comes to immigration.
6: Yeah, a couple of big wins for the Trump administration, both having to do with the asylum aspect of immigration, where somebody says, hey, don't send me home. They'll kill me. And there are legitimate grounds for asylum. You go through a hearing process. But the first case involved about 3,500 Haitians who are working in the United States, 350,000 Haitians. And they said, okay, our job's about to end, but we want asylum. Don't send us home. But the Trump administration said, no, you're here only based on the temporary protected status program. Your job is over. And so the asylum process will proceed, but you have to submit a regular application. The other asylum hearing has to do with showing up at the Mexican border between Mexico and California. And you're saying, hey, I can't go back to Venezuela. They'll kill me. Let me in. The Trump administration said, we don't have the facilities. You're going to have to stay in Mexico. We're not going to let you into the general population in America. We may never see you again. Supreme Court, 6-3 in both decisions, ruled for Trump on both cases.
0: You know, when I take a look at both these cases, Royal, common sense tells you these are easy decisions. And the fact that they had to go all the way to the Supreme Court, I guess, shouldn't surprise me living in a society where there are people who will argue that men are really women. But temporary, the definition of temporary is something that is not permanent. TPS, temporary, and you had a lot of these Haitians here for a long, long time, far surpassing what the definition of temporary is. To me, this was a no-brainer.
6: Yeah, and I think that makes sense in the grand scheme of things in that, for example, in Los Angeles, where I'm based, they're starting to let non-citizens vote, school board elections, local city council politicians. And so I think the political goal is to just let everybody in, and that'll help the Democrat Party. So this is the U.S. Supreme Court kind of taking a stand in that way. They're not political, but they're relying on the law. As you say, the law says you're here temporarily. It doesn't mean you should get special privileges and stay. We'll evaluate your asylum application, but it doesn't mean you can stay indefinitely.
0: And then the second one, you know, Samuel Alito argued that a migrant who reaches the southern border but is turned away before entering has not, for legal purposes, arrived in the United States. Current law says that anybody who arrives in the United States has the right to apply for asylum. So if I'm standing in Mexico, I'm at the border, I'm not in the United States, once again, common sense says you're not in the United States, so why are you claiming that you are?
6: Well, that's right. And plus, the country, the U.S., isn't as heartless as the opponents want to claim, because if we do have border facilities, we will allow people to stay in those facilities and not send them back to Mexico or say, you know, you can go back to Venezuela where you say it's dangerous. But if we don't have the facilities, what the Trump administration said, and the Supreme Court agreed to this, is that if you show up and we don't have the facilities to allow you to stay here, the fact is, you got to stay in Mexico. You made the decision to come here and ask to be admitted. We will evaluate your asylum application, but you don't get to go into the general population.
0: Talking to Royal Oaks, ABC News legal analyst live in L.A., what about birthright citizenship? When are we getting a decision on that?
6: Well, June 30 is the day these justices turn into a pumpkin. They, almost every single year, they are done on June 30, and they start their summer vacation July, August, September, returning to oral argument the first Monday in October. So by next Tuesday, we will find out if the Supreme Court agrees with Donald Trump that just because you're born here doesn't make you a citizen automatically. If your parents aren't legal, then you aren't. The tea leaves we read from the oral argument a few months ago tell us this Supreme Court, that supposedly is always 6-3 or 5-4 conservative, will reject Trump's position, but that's just a guess. The other big decision coming up by next Tuesday is transgender rights. May states maintain separate sports teams for boys and girls based on biological sex at birth? The trans rights advocates say no, but based again on the tea leaves, it's very likely the U.S. Supreme Court by next Tuesday will say, yeah, a state may pass a rule saying if you were born a boy, you compete as a boy throughout sports in school.
0: Again, if we just apply some common sense, we could save the Supreme Court a lot of time. Royal, thanks for your time.
6: You bet, thanks.
0: All right, Royal Oaks, ABC News legal analyst, live from Los Angeles. You got a new manufacturer out there looking at the IX Center, and from what we're hearing, this manufacturer could bring 700 jobs and $72 million in annual payroll. We're competing with another city for this manufacturer. They're going to make a decision at some point in time. But from what we're gathering, people could start working in this or at this manufacturer by summer of 2027. They're saying it's an advanced manufacturer. I beat the bushes today. I hit sources out the Yahoo. Nobody knows what this is. Nobody. I mean, everybody talks. I have found in my career, everybody talks, and I cannot believe that somebody has not let this slip within the city. But that also tells me they're very concerned, because if they let something slip and it gets back to this manufacturer, they're going to say, okay, bye-bye, we're going to the other city. Because that happens. That happens. I mean, I talked to somebody who's been in negotiations in situations like this, and he told me, he said, listen, if that company knows, you know, everything's supposed to be top secret, hush, hush. If they think somebody's talking, they will pull out and head the other way. So the people who are doing this, congratulations to you, because so far you have been very, very tight-lipped, at least when it comes to the people that I know. Back to Kevin Spencer, longtime NFL coach, Bloom Daddy Show NFL analyst. I asked him earlier today, will the Browns be better without Myles Garrett? And he said, yeah. And based on the draft picks, based on what they got, based on the future and the building blocks already in place. And I said, okay, that's one aspect, but the aspect I'm looking at it from is with Miles gone, his shadow over this team is gone. This will allow other people to kind of step up. And we need leadership on this team, because Miles wasn't a leader. He was not a leader. He played very well, very well. I'm not saying about his skills, but in that locker room, just that leadership quality was never there with him. And I said, from that angle, and I said, you were in the NFL for almost 30 years. Did you have a situation where somebody who cast a large shadow really was the face of that franchise and they left? Did it help or hinder the team? And he brought up Bernie. He said, when I was on the staff, when Belichick took over, Bernie was the guy, and it was towards the end and half the team was split on, you know, this or that. And he said, Bernie would kind of do his own thing with plays, and Belichick knew that this team wasn't going to go the way he wanted it to go if he had a divided locker room and guys were listening to Bernie more than they were listening to Bill. And that's when they made the decision to trade him. And he said in the next year, I think it was the next year, they made the playoffs, won a game in the postseason. And of course, Art Modell decides to move, and the rest is history. And Belichick goes on. Well, you know that story. But anyway, he does feel that this team will be better in a number of different ways without Myles Garrett. As do I. 216-578-1100 if you want to play trivia. I got to give away Tim McGraw tickets. I'm doing it next. Friday, July 17th at Blossom. If you want to play, your categories today, geography and science, sports, TV. If you want to play trivia, you got to call right now for Tim McGraw tickets. 216-578-1100. Mike, how's it looking?
2: 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Looks like you're still dealing with that gas leak in Avon, Detroit, down to one lane between Route 83 and Avon Commons Drive. You also have construction. 77 North is stop and go between Harvard and I-90. Slow traffic 90 West from Aviation High School to I-77. That earlier crash on the 490 West ramp to I-77 North has cleared out. You are still dealing with that crash, Route 306 near Washington Street in Bainbridge. 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
4: A chance of rain and thunderstorms early this evening, then partly cloudy, overnight low.

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6: Kong is in the house. Michael Moorman from Doghouse Bar and Grill. He's going to be talking to us in a little bit, and he brought hamburgers. So, Manloff, if you're out there listening, you better get down here because Mike Ross is sniffing around right now. It is Cleveland Burger Week, and we're going to be talking about it in a second. But I got to give away Tim McGraw tickets. He is at Blossom Music Center Friday, July 17th, and you got to earn them. Let's start with Jeremy, Chippewa Lake, 216-578-1100. Jeremy, how you doing?
7: Good day, sir. How are you?
6: I am good. So we've got three categories here. First round, geography and science, sports, TV. What do you want?
7: I'll try geography.
6: All right, Mr. Movern, take it away.
8: Jeremy, what does a Geiger counter measure?
7: A Geiger counter, seismic activity, correct?
6: Well, what natural disaster?
7: Oh, I'm sorry, earthquakes. Forgive my ignorance.
8: I do not have that as my answer.
6: What? Buddy. Hold on, before we drop him, what's the answer? He's Googling over here.
8: It's I was double checking my answer. It's radiation.
6: Oh, it is radiation. Oh, yes. Damn. Oh. The old Godzilla movies. Jeremy, we should have known that. I was thinking earthquakes too. Yeah. All right, Jeremy, sorry. Let's go to Jeff in Cortland, 216-578-1100. Jeff, what would you like? Pick your poison.
9: No, we'll do sports.
6: Okay.
8: Sports. Okay. Jeff, what team did Team USA beat in their final round to secure the hockey gold medal at the 1980 Lake Placid Winter Olympic Games?
9: Soviet Union, Russia?
8: Incorrect.
6: Nope. That was in the semifinals. It was Sweden. Switzerland.
8: Nope.
6: Sweden.
8: Nope.
6: No, Finland.
8: Yep.
6: Okay, Finland. Yes. There we go. Of course, nobody gets three answers. Pat in Cleveland, 216-578-1100. Pat, geography and science, sports, or TV?
10: Sports.
6: Okay.
8: Okay, the Miami Dolphins famously completed the NFL's only undefeated season while capturing the championship, tallying a 14-0 record in what year?
10: 1974.
8: Mm-mm. Nope, sorry.
6: 72. Right?
8: Yes, it is.
6: Okay.
8: Yes.
6: Gene in Akron. Or Avon, 216-578-1100. Gene, I can't see anymore. It's up there on the screen. I thought it said Akron. Sorry about that. What would you like?
10: Give me geography.
6: All right. Well, it's geography and science. It could be either or.
8: Okay, Gene, what
10: I'll
8: is
10: geography?
8: What is the

0: hardest natural substance on Earth, Gene?
1: I'll go with the diamond.
0: That's correct.
2: Yeah, I was going to say, Gene, very good. Gene advances to round number two. We need two more contestants. Let's see, Ron and Ashlyn, 216-578-1100. Ron, the next time I come to Ashlyn, where do I need to eat? Give me a restaurant. Ron? Okay, bye-bye, Ron. Brittany and Medina, 216-578-1100. Brittany, I eat in Medina all the time. I don't need a restaurant. But I do need a topic from you. Geography and science, sports, or TV?
3: Sports.
2: Okay.
0: Sports. Okay. On November 18th, 1985, during a Monday Night Football game, who delivered the hit on Joe Theismann that ended his career?
3: I lose.
2: LT. LT's the initials, Brittany. Come on. LT. Lawrence Taylor.
0: Yep.
2: Let's go to Patty. We'll work our way back up out in Hudson. 216-578-1100. Patty, what do you want?
4: What were my choices?
2: Geography and science, sports, or TV?
4: Sports.
0: Sports. Okay. Who kicked the game-winning field goal in Super Bowl 36 for the Patriots?
2: AV, Patty. AV. Adam Vinatieri.
0: I mean, they don't get any easier.
2: I agree. It's a bad day. Mike in Fairview Park. Mike, how's your day going?
5: Good so far till I lose.
2: All right. Is it pouring out there? Or it's pouring downtown.
5: Not yet.
2: Okay. No, it's raining good. Like hell here. All right, Mike, what would you like? Geography and science, sports, or TV?
5: Yeah, let's go with sports.
2: All right.
0: Okay, Mike, in 1984, he named the Boston College quarterback who famously threw and completed a Hail Mary at the last second to lift his team to a victory.
2: Doug Flutie, there you go. All right, time-wise, we're just going to have to go with Gene and Mike. How's that?
0: Works for me.
2: All right, let's go to Gene. Gene, you've got a decision to make. All right, Gene, you can answer for the win. You can pass to Mike. If he gets it incorrect, you automatically win without answering anything. And it's geography and science.
6: Okay, I'll go with geography.
2: You can pass it to Mike. You want to go with it?
6: No.
2: Okay.
6: Yeah, I'll go with it. Yeah.
2: All right. All right, Gene for the win.
0: Okay, Gene, what is the scientific name for the process by which plants lose water through their leaves?
6: Evaporation.
0: Incorrect.
2: What's the answer?
0: Transpiration.
2: Mike, congratulations. You didn't have to do a you answered the first one. Congratulations. You're going to see Tim McGraw.
5: Excellent.
2: Who are you taking with you?
5: I love the guy.
2: Who are you taking?
5: I'll have to pay for an escort.
2: I make sure it's a high-end escort, Mike. Make it a night. All right? Stay on hold. We got to get some info. That is the best response I've ever had on that. All right, I'm going to a break. When I come back, we're talking burgers. Where's the Maniloff? Half man, half radio god. I know he's hungry. He's been texting me since 4:15 when he knew burgers were arriving. Also, during the 6 o'clock hour, we're going to be joined by Frank LaRose talking about DeWine vetoing that bill for absentee voting, providing an ID. It's a little more intricate than it sounds. Frank will explain that. We'll talk about anything you want to talk about. 216-578-1100. 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
1: Good evening. I'm Brian Engel. This is the 5:30 report. A shelter-in-place order is issued by Twinsburg Fire for the Woodlands development just off Route 91. That's actually in Twinsburg Township. After a natural gas line was struck this afternoon, the order is for residents along Hiram and Dorset Lanes and Hiram Square. After a heated meeting with the president on Wednesday, Senate Republicans reversed course and rejected the War Powers resolution that the Senate had approved on Tuesday.
4: The president was on a victory lap, especially after convincing enough Senate Republicans to change their minds and block a war powers resolution to limit his authority over what's happening in Iran.
1: Fox's Asia Hasni reporting. Meantime, Iran struck a Singapore flag cargo ship in the Strait of Hormuz. The U.S. believes it was a drone strike and there were no casualties, but the incident comes during a critical time in the new U.S.-Iran peace deal. The medical examiner has identified the woman shot by a Pizza Hut employee in Euclid as 29-year-old Marshae Wilson of Cleveland. Police say Wilson got into an altercation with 24-year-old Keyshawn Kellum, an employee at the store. Surveillance video footage shows the two in a physical confrontation inside the store and then outside the store as Wilson was driving away. A person can be seen firing gunshots into her car, striking Wilson in the head. Kellum is charged with murder. There was a groundbreaking today in Lorain for Broadway Commons. Kevin Nowak of CHN Housing Partners says this will be an apartment building offering low rents to the homeless and to veterans.
8: In Lorain County, there is, just like in Cuyahoga County, so many people who are in need of more affordable quality housing. These are 62 units that will help in that effort, and we're going to bring more.
1: In fact, CHN Housing Partners is finishing up construction on a similar facility for veterans in Cleveland Stockyard neighborhood. Broadway Commons in Lorain is being made possible by various county, state, and federal agencies, plus banks and charitable foundations. Now, traffic and weather together.
9: 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Still dealing with stop-and-go traffic on the Jennings North between Harvard Denison and I-71. Construction slowing things down 77 North between Harvard and I-90. Your slow 90 West between Aviation High School and I-77. Route 2 West from I-90 to West 28th. And you're still slow 90 West between 611 and 254 in Avon. 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
1: 3 News weather, partly cloudy tonight after the storms move through. 59 for a low. Chance of late afternoon showers on Friday with a high 76. Saturday, partly sunny, slight chance of rain and 80. Right now, it's 76. Thunderstorm moving across Greater Cleveland at your severe weather station again, 76. I'm Brian Engel. 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
2: You know, there's food in the studio right now. And the studio is packed. Shocker. Mike Ross, the traffic boss. Dennis Manloff, half man, half radio god, the Manloff. Of course, David Movern. And I'm also joined by Michael Mormon, otherwise known as Kong, Doghouse Bar and Grill in Elyria, because it is Cleveland Burger Week. And we got into an argument earlier, Kong, Movern and I. He's like, why are we only doing this? Why are we doing this on Thursday? Why didn't we do it on Monday? The week's almost over. The week, it goes all the way till Sunday. There's four, counting today, there's 3.5 days left.
24: Right.
2: Yeah, so I mean...
24: The weekend's the most important.
2: Absolutely, yeah. 100%. So take that, Mo. All right, first of all, you're the chef at Doghouse Bar and Grill in Elyria.
24: Yes,
2: you grew up in Westlake. Did you always want to be in the food industry?
24: As I was a kid and started getting more jobs into the food industry, I definitely wanted to cook more and more and just got a really good passion for cooking. And the more I've worked, I just... love cooking more and more. I'm just like using fresh ingredients and like making people happy with food.
2: But you didn't actually make these burgers today because you had to get cleaned up and come here.
24: Yeah, I had my cooks make them today. Yeah, they had to work today. Yeah.
2: All right, and by the way, you got a buddy that listens to the show. Give him a shout out. Who are we talking about?
24: Oh, Alan Cox.
2: You said you had a buddy, a younger buddy that listened to the show.
24: Jordan. I was going to say, my buddy Jordan, he's one of my cooks that works with me in the morning. He actually talked to me about it today, and he was like, no way you're going on the show. It's really cool.
2: That's so funny.
24: Yeah.
2: Because you're 27. You've never listened to talk radio in your life.
24: No, not much.
2: Maybe you will here on out.
24: Yeah, the only person is Alan Cox.
2: All right. Yeah, there you go. Well, that's his demo. Yeah. Trust me. All right. So what do you have here? You got four burgers. Yeah. Explain each one.
24: All right. So I got four burgers here. The first one over here is our Mushroom Swiss Burger. It's just a really simple burger. Mushrooms, Swiss cheese on our gastropub bun. It comes with a side of garlic aioli.
2: Okay.
24: Our next burger is our smokehouse burger, super like kind of like a cowboy burger. It's got the cheddar, onion rings, bacon on it on our gastropub bun. Our next one is the Burger Week. It has bacon jam on it, our bistro sauce, lettuce and tomato on the gastropub bun, and then our last burger is kind of the one if you want to have a heart attack. You know, it has
2: that's Ross. Yeah, it's got Ross written all over it.
24: Yeah, it has three different cheeses on it. It's got cheddar, Swiss, and pepper jack, bacon, and jalapenos on our gastropub bun.
2: Four burgers, four of us in here. Yes. I won't eat on air because then I can't enunciate and talk. But these guys are.
24: Yeah.
2: So I've got to determine who goes first because they're going to choose which burger they want. And, of course, the guy that's going to go first is my man Movern because he's my boy. Mm-hmm. So, Mov, which burger do you choose to take?
0: The third one that he was talking about.
2: Which is
24: Burger Week one?
0: Yep.
24: Nice.
2: Okay, explain that burger again, Kong.
24: This is going to be the burger with it has a hot pepper bacon jam on it with bistro sauce, which is kind of like an A1 mayo, lettuce, tomato on our normal house bun with cheddar cheese.
2: Okay. All right. Give that one to him. And Mov, you could start eating if you want, because we're going to need a little response here.
24: Yeah.
2: The guy that gets to go next, I love you, Ross.
3: Yeah.
2: But the Mantloff is half man, half radio god. So, Dennis, which burger would you like?
5: I'll take door number two now.
2: Okay, and that one is which one, Cole?
24: This is going to be the smokehouse with cheddar, onion ring, and bacon on it.
2: Ross, I know which one.
24: Barbecue sauce.
2: Yeah. So he's so fired up. He's been texting me since about 3:45. All right, you got a Swiss burger left and the heart attack burger. I know which one Ross is going with. Go ahead, Ross.
3: What do you think?
2: The heart attack. You're going three cheeses.
3: Dude, I'm a huge mushroom guy, though.
2: Oh, well, then take that one.
3: Go ahead. Are you sure?
2: No, I don't care which one I get. Yeah.
3: All right. Okay. Yeah.
2: You really care which one I...
3: No, I mean, I'll take the heart attack. They both are good. I don't know. It's... Analysis paralysis.
5: You better make your decision before Carmen gets here.
3: Yeah. All right. I'll go with the Swiss one.
24: All right.
2: No, listen, if that's the healthier one, let him have the three cheese one. I won't feel as guilty about eating the Swiss. Take the three cheese. Okay. Take the three cheese. I already worked out today. I don't want to go again tonight. All right, take the three cheese. He's taking the three cheese. You guys start eating because I'm gonna talk to him and I want you guys to comment on the burgers. Wagyu?
24: Right? Yes, Wagyu, yes.
2: All right, Wagyu so burgers. Explain, why is Wagyu the thing now?
24: It's really good. It gives the burger just like a really nice, like, you know, almost like a fatty taste. Like, okay. You can definitely get like a good taste on your mouth.
2: Mantloff, we have napkins.
5: This ain't right.
2: He's got crap
5: this
2: all over
5: not
2: his
5: right.
2: face already. Talking to Michael Mormon, he's known as Kong Doghouse Bar and Grill in Elyria. They're open 7 days a week. And you also out there, you know, I'll get back to the burgers in a second, but you have Angus Reserve Prime Steaks on Thursdays.
24: On Thursdays. So tonight is our steak night. It comes with mashed potatoes and veggie, whatever we want to do. A lot of times asparagus, sometimes broccolini, kind of just whatever we want to do. Something nice and fresh. We also do trivia night then, so it's like a good thing for that. The steaks are so fresh. They come from Northern Nazareth, Brandit. One of my favorite places to get steaks. It's just so fresh.
2: Okay.
24: They have a great process of making the steak. So when you eat this steak, you're actually going to feel good after you eat the steak. You're not going to feel, you know, like I just had a quarter pounder from McDonald's, you know?
2: Yeah. And that's, you don't want to feel like that. Yeah. And what about the Gerber chicken? What makes that special?
24: Our Gerber chicken is what we use for all of our chicken on there. It's super fresh. It comes from like the Amish area or whatever. And they treat all their chickens really, humanely. They use it's called natural since day one, so you don't use any antibiotics or anything like that. Same thing, just makes you feel good after you eat it.
2: All right, let's get a review here real quick. Mike Ross, the traffic boss, we're going to start with you. He had the Swiss burger, or no, the three cheese, burger. Yeah,
3: oh my god, dude, it's so good.
2: You're almost half done.
3: I know
2: that thing's huge.
3: The sauce is delicious and it is cooked perfectly. I can't stand a burger when
2: is
3: you
2: that
3: get
2: medium?
3: It, and it's
24: yeah,
3: like,
24: medium.
2: Okay.
24: Yeah. Shout out to my cooks.
2: Yeah.
3: Nice little pink right in the middle. It's not mooing. It's not shoe leather. Oh my god, it's so good.
5: Not mooing.
2: We might have to have a food review segment on the show. Mantloff, you've been on me to do that for how long? All right, and Dennis had the what burger?
24: This was the smokehouse burger that we have on our menu. It's the one with onion ring, bacon, cheddar, and barbecue sauce.
2: What do you think, Big Tex?
5: Incredible. I mean, just incredible. And when you take a bite of it, you realize what real hamburger is. What an actual... Wait a minute.
2: Wait a minute. Hold on. No, go ahead, Mike. Go ahead. Mike gives me hand signals as you're talking, Dennis, that he's got to go because he's got traffic coming up. And he started leaving, and all of a sudden he's like, oh, my burger. It stops.
5: Traffic can wait.
2: Yeah.
5: So it's just delicious. Fantastic. You know, it's what real hamburgers are supposed to taste like.
2: And Moav, you had the one with the peppers.
24: That was our burger special. That was a hot bacon jam with bistro sauce, lettuce, tomato, and cheddar cheese.
2: Okay, and
0: so both those two sauces you mentioned, the jam and the jalapeno thing, they're so good together. It's one of my favorite burgers I've ever had. And like Mike said, it's cooked perfectly. I cannot wait to get to the rest of that. It's really good.
24: Yeah, it's really good. I love that. It's like that savory kind of sweet kind of feeling too.
0: And
24: it.
0: You can taste both. They don't kind of fight with each other either. Yeah. You have a nice little presence of both. I love that.
24: Yeah, it comes together really well.
2: Those are nice sized burgers too.
24: They are.
2: What is the difference? So this is me being stupid, but like smash burgers are the rage too. What's the difference between a smash burger and a Wagyu burger?
24: So we cook
2: it the same thing?
24: It's you can do a Wagyu smash burger, but this is like cooked on a char grill a lot differently than a smash burger would be smashed into a flat top or something.
2: All right, I need to know, Doghouse Bar and Grill in Elyria, what's the vibe inside?
24: It's awesome, dude. You come in there, dude, it's just everybody's so happy to be there. Like, it's just...
2: Good to watch a game?
24: It's good to watch a game. One of the best places to watch sports. Actually, Cleveland Magazine nominated us to be
2: D-Man,
24: the best
2: you know
24: place.
2: Anybody with Cleveland Magazine?
5: Yeah. One person in particular, yes.
2: The Big Kahuna.
5: Yeah, right. Yes.
2: Mrs. Big Kahuna.
5: My wife. Yeah,
2: but go ahead, I'm sorry, Colin.
24: Yeah, we're best place to watch sports. We especially on like when Browns are around, we got a DJ going on in the morning for those games. Late night games are such a good vibe. Halftime shots, it's a good time.
2: All right, well, listen, I appreciate you coming in here today. Best of luck to everything, and spread the word about the Bloom Daddy Show out in Elyria. Can you do that for me?
24: Yes, I will.
2: Get some young guys like yourself in there listening. And look, we apologize for bringing you down here today. I forgot that Jelly Roll and Post Malone were here.
24: Yeah.
2: Parking had to be horrible.
24: I got here just in time, dude. Just okay. Jack Casino just rolled in there, whatever, and walked down the road. It wasn't too bad right before I started pouring.
2: You going to go play some bets before you go back to Larry?
24: Oh, yeah, I got it. I go get the roulette table.
2: Kong, thanks for being here.
24: Yeah, of course. Thank you so much.
2: Is Ross ready? Do we know? Mike,
4: I'm
2: are you
4: here.
2: Back there?
4: Yeah, I'm back here.
2: All right,
4: I'm still stuffing my face, so you got to bear with me. I'm almost done with the burger.
2: All right. Well, I mean, you're going to have to give us a traffic report.
4: I'll do my best. Man, this is a good burger. Seriously, you guys, everyone listening got to get out there and try it.
2: Doghouse Bar and Grill in Elyria. Mike Ross, how's that traffic?
6: 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Stop-and-go traffic on the Jennings North between Harvard Denison and I-71. Looks like you have construction slowing things down. 77 North between Harvard and I-90. Also slow on 90 West between East 55th and the I-94-90 split. And gas leak still has Detroit reduced to one lane between Route 83 and Avon Commons Drive. 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
25: A chance of rain and thunderstorms early this evening, then partly cloudy, overnight low 59. Increasing clouds tomorrow, scattered rain tomorrow and tomorrow evening with a high on Friday of 76. Then scattered rain Saturday morning, turning partly sunny. Saturday's high around 78.
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2: Michael's a good guy. You could tell he's a really, really good kid. And that burger is fantastic. I only took two bites of mine. Maniloff, is there anything left of yours?
5: Not much.
2: Move, what about you?
0: I ate all of mine during that break.
2: That's a huge hamburger.
0: It was very big.
2: You weigh 135 pounds. How'd you pound that down that quick?
0: The first two bites I took during the segment were the biggest ones, and I had about half the burger left during the break.
2: Yeah, I will definitely. I'm going to definitely check out his place without a doubt, because I like to go to different places. I've never been to Doghouse Bar and Grill in Elyria, and I'm gonna. Have you ever been there?
0: I have not. No.
2: Yeah. D-Man, you?
5: No.
2: Yeah. You're in a good mood today, and I know why. It's raining out. Now, quit raining. Look, for this concert, I don't want to see anybody get rained on. There's a lot of people rolling into town. What time did we find out what time it started? Is it 7?
0: It starts at 7, yes.
2: Okay. Jelly Roll, Post Malone in town, down at the stadium. It's going to be packed. It was pouring down here right around, I'm going to say 5, what, 20-ish?
0: Like right after 5 o'clock.
2: Yeah, because Michael walked in and it started pouring, and I think he got here at about 5:23. And then luckily, as soon as I saw him out, it stopped. So, yeah, I really do want to thank him for coming down here. That was It was nice. It was very nice. The Maniloff, half man, half radio god. I've only got a couple of minutes here before I get into top headlines. I posed the question to Kevin Spencer, Bloom Daddy Show NFL analyst earlier. Will the Browns be better without Myles Garrett? He said yes. What do you think?
5: I got to see it first, but I get where your mind is. It's going to be fascinating to see how this D-line handles the loss of Myles, because as much as we would pick and nits with Myles, and there would be more than nits sometimes about his lack of leadership and whatnot, he not only got in the backfield and sacked quarterbacks, he occasionally wrecked games, and he commanded more than one guy. You pretty much had to double team him on every snap. I don't know that that's going to be the case with his replacement. And so we'll see. We'll see how opposing offensive lines deal with Myles.
2: Jump over to the Cavs. Malik Thomas, shooting guard out of Arkansas. Traded away the number 29 pick on day one. They did that. They saved money. I mean, it's a smart thing to do. Only second apron team out there. They take Malik Thomas. He's a shot maker. Offensively, they say he's electric. Defensively, so-so. And I'm sitting there thinking, okay, I mean, we've got a lot of offense. We don't have a lot of defense, but they seem to be pretty happy with this pick.
5: Yeah, I mean, yeah. Give me some defensive stoppers in here, please. I'm not sure what the strategy is, a strategery, if you will. If they see the Knicks in what it would be 9 or 10 months from now, and some other teams in the East that are getting better, you think about Miami perhaps. I just don't know how this current group defends well enough to go deep into the playoffs.
2: I'm in the same boat. And finally, to the Guardians, nice win last night. Avoid getting swept by the White Sox. But in that road trip, we've scored 3 runs or fewer in 29 games this season on that road trip that we just completed, 9-game road trip, 191 batting average. I can't get mad at this team without Ramirez, Martinez, and DeLauder. Those are 3 of our best hitters in a lineup that already struggled with them. So I understand what's going on here, but nonetheless, it's frustrating, and I keep going back to this, but it's just, thankfully we got that win last night, but we are just wasting some great pitching during this stretch.
5: I hear you, Bloom. And I hope that the organization, ownership, front office, does not use as the crutch, well, wait till the cavalry gets back. You know, wait till DeLauder and Martinez and Ramirez get back. And then when we're whole, we'll be good to go. Even as you pointed out, when these guys were healthy, this offense had its issues.
2: Yeah.
5: And the 3 guys missing were not playing at MVP caliber level, all 3 of them at the same time, let alone one of them. So that can't be the excuse to not look externally, potentially, for help. I don't want to hear from ownership and front office, hey, we're good with our guys. Because there has to be a better alternative somewhere on the outside, even if it's just one bat.
2: Especially with the pitching that we have. What's the big topic on Sportsline coming up at 7:05?
5: I mean, that's it. We're going to continue our deep dive into the Guardians at the midterm. You know, at the 50% mark of the regular season, 81 games down. We'll talk about our grades that we gave yesterday. And, of course, talk about the Cavs and the Browns and the World Cup and anything else that they could throw at us.
2: Sports Line with Dennis Maniloff coming up when I'm done, 7:05 here on WTAM 1100. When I come back, Governor DeWine vetoing this bill that would have extended Ohio's voter ID law to cover absentee voting as well. Frank LaRose, Secretary of State, going to join me to explain why he kind of agrees. The Bloom Daddy Show, WTAM 1100.
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6: There's a gas line emergency in the Twinsburg and Hudson area. 6 o'clock, I'm Tom Moore. That story and others in less than 60 seconds. First, traffic and weather together.
7: 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Looks like you're dealing with a crash. Shaker Boulevard at East 116th. An accident on the Jennings North at Harvard Denison. Construction 77 North between Harvard and I-90. That has stop-and-go traffic approaching. Also slow 90 West between East 55th and the I-90 490 split. 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
8: 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On our next episode, we'll explain how one small town in Middle America came together after the costliest and one of the deadliest tornadoes in American history.
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6: Now your 3 News forecast. Here's meteorologist Mark Johnson.
16: Evening thunderstorms may produce a little wind damage or maybe some large hail. Keep an eye out for those. Partly sunny otherwise with temps in the 70s. Overnight rain, maybe a thunder shower ending before midnight, and partly cloudy. Our low 61 degrees. Friday, a few showers during the afternoon, 77.
6: Some thunderstorms right now in Greater Cleveland. It is 69 degrees at your severe weather station. There's a gas line emergency in Twinsburg Township just north of the Hudson City line. Crews working on Hiram Lane in a development off Route 91 called the Woodlands struck a natural gas line. Some people nearby heard what sounded like an explosion. Twinsburg Township Fire warning people in the Woodland development to shelter in place, turn off anything that causes an electrical spark because of natural gas in the air. Governor Mike DeWine, not at all happy with a Supreme Court ruling affecting about 10,000 people in Ohio, mostly in one city.
21: In response to Thursday morning's ruling by the U.S. Supreme Court, Governor Mike DeWine has now issued a statement saying that it is now illegal to employ Haitian immigrants who have been living in central Ohio for nearly two decades. The high court sided with the Trump administration's efforts to end their protected status. And even though DeWine disagrees with removing these individuals from the country, he must follow the law. Over 10,000 Haitians living in Springfield are now subject to immediate deportation, even though the U.S. has an ongoing advisory against traveling to Haiti. I'm Rick Uccino, News Radio 700 WLW.
6: The Supreme Court also sided with President Trump on another major immigration case. The high court ruled today the president can restart the policy that turns asylum seekers before they set foot in the United States. 32 to 37 years in prison for a Cleveland man who shot and killed another man and wounded a teenager. Happened last July at Euclid Beach Park. 25-year-old Christopher Manning pled guilty to involuntary manslaughter, felonious assault, attempted murder. Jeffrey Schneider of the Cuyahoga County Prosecutor's Office says aggravated murder was not considered in this case.
22: Because he murdered one person and attempted to murder another. By statute, it could have included capital specifications, but it did not.
6: In court, the victim's mother said she'd wished that Manning could have received life in prison. Police in Montville Township, Medina County, say a Mansfield woman died before 6 this morning in a head-on crash along State Route 57. Montville police say 31-year-old Antonia Zhu went left to center, hit a northbound car. She died at the hospital. The two women in the other car survived. Cavaliers soon could have a new minority owner.
1: Bloomberg is reporting that Blue Owl Capital, Inc. is taking part in highly advanced talks to purchase a piece of the Cleveland Cavaliers. Blue Owl would own between 5% and 10% of the team if the deal does go through. It's been reported that Cavs owner Dan Gilbert has been looking to sell upwards of 15% of the team since last summer. The Cavaliers have a value of nearly $4 billion. I'm Carmen Angelo.
6: WTAM Money Matters brought to you by Martosh Financial. The Dow Jones closing up 71. The Standard & Poor's closing down less than a full point. The NASDAQ closing down 118.
9: The Guardians are off in a share of first place after a 17-1 win in Chicago. Guardians begin a 10-game homestand tomorrow night hosting Seattle. The Cavaliers plan to develop Arkansas's Malik Thomas as a combo guard. In college, he was a 42% three-point shooter. At the World Cup, the U.S. meets Turkey tonight at 10. Home of the Guardians and Cavs, Mike Snyder, WTAM Sports.
6: 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I'm Tom Moore.
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0: I'm stuffed. I wolfed that burger down during the break. I took off one part of the bun to make me not feel as guilty about eating the whole thing. And I am stuffed. I don't know how you did that in 3 minutes flat.
1: I skipped lunch for that.
0: Yeah, you didn't have any lunch today, now that I think about it.
1: No.
0: Yeah. So you game planned.
1: I did, yes.
0: That is so funny. That was a really, really good burger. Look, I know what you're thinking out there. Well, would you say it was bad if it was bad? No, I wouldn't. I wouldn't do that to anybody. But I wouldn't be going on and on about it if it was mediocre. That was a tremendous hamburger. It really was.
1: It was excellent. I mean, everything we were saying, I couldn't have agreed more with how the burger
0: was
1: cooked.
0: This is the first time I ever met Michael. This is the first time I've ever heard of Doghouse Bar and Grill in Elyria. I have no dog in the fight other than it's Cleveland Burger Week. And Maniloff's lovely wife, Denise, head of Cleveland Magazine, helped set up that interview for me. So I have no reason to sit here and tell you that that was a fantastic hamburger, other than the fact that was a fantastic hamburger.
1: Absolutely.
0: I mean, see, here I go clear my throat again. So I highly recommend it. Gunselman's at the top of the list as far as burgers. That's right there.
1: It's right behind it.
0: That is right there. Mm-hmm. Yeah. And I want to thank Michael once again for coming in. All right, let's get into our top headlines.
2: What exactly is happening?
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6: These are the top headlines.
0: Governor Mike DeWine vetoing this bill that would extend Ohio's voter ID law to cover absentee voting as well. This is House Bill 472. It was going to expand on a 2023 law signed by DeWine, requiring you voting in person to show a driver's license or a state ID. Now, the veto does not affect an upcoming statewide vote this November. But under this, voters would have had to provide a copy of their driver's license or state ID when they request an absentee ballot or submit their absentee ballot in person, starting with the 2027 general election. Frank LaRose, Secretary of State, joining me. You're not surprised he vetoed this. Why, Frank?
7: Yeah, you know, I had a chance to talk to the governor as he was deciding what to do. And what I told him was, listen, I think you should sign this and we'll be able to implement it. He had some concerns that he raised, and, you know, so not terribly surprised. He's expressed a lot of skepticism over recent years about whether we need to make many more changes to the way elections run in general. So he made his decision. Listen, I support what the legislature was trying to accomplish here, and I salute them for taking this issue up. Here's the silver lining, or the positive way to look at this. You know, I believe that the person who I think is going to be governor next is going to be more eager to sign something like this. And this gives us an opportunity to work with the legislature to make sure that they address a couple things that I think needed to be tightened up about this, to make sure that the mechanisms are in place to do it right, but also, this is key, to make sure that it survives the challenges from all these liberal groups that want to candidly try to undo the common sense election protections that we've put in place. So we need to make sure this will stand up in court. We need to make sure that it functions exactly the way it's supposed to. This gives us an opportunity to go back to the drawing board just a little bit.
0: So in other words, you feel this was rushed. Go back, take your time, get it right, then do it.
7: You know, anything that you can work on can always be made a little bit better. Again, the legislature put good work into this, and they got a lot of good things figured out. And a couple things that I thought were missing, like there needs to be a link between our Bureau of Motor Vehicles, the people that actually give you your driver's license, and our boards of elections, so that when somebody does verify their identity using a driver's license, we can actually check and make sure that it's the legitimate one. A couple things like that I think need to be worked on, but with just a little bit of work, this thing's going to be great, and I hope that we can get this passed into law here in short order in the state of Ohio.
0: Well,
7: I'll tell you what we're doing in the meantime.
0: Yeah, this also gives you time, Frank, to get. Don't you need a new online portal in order to expedite this process?
7: Absolutely. And again, this is something that would be a part of this bill.
0: Okay.
7: It would also need to provide the funding to do that. So when some guy named Bloomquist decides that he wants to request an absentee ballot, we need to get his photo. We need to make sure that it actually is who he says he is. But here's what we're doing right now. And this is the way that Ohio has kept absentee voting honest. We checked your signature. It actually gets verified by people, a Democrat and a Republican. We checked the last four of the social, the state driver's license number, date of birth, address. And if any of those things don't match, you don't get an absentee ballot. We also make sure that we keep our rolls accurate. We take dead people off the rolls every month. We make sure that only citizens can be registered to vote. We got a good system in Ohio. A bill like this could make it better, and that's why I hope that we can get it done soon.
0: Frank, thanks for the time. Call your kid.
7: Yeah, see you, Bloom.
0: Appreciate it. Frank LaRose, Secretary of State. Want to jump over to Beachwood now, this story. I see stories like this, and I sit back and I go, okay, what's my comment here? You know, what do I say? And some stories are very hard to come up with an angle. I mean, other than saying it's tragic and I can't imagine what the family's going through. And I'm talking about this three-year-old kid that was killed just eating with his family on the outdoor patio of City Barbecue in Beachwood. Pavilion Shopping Center, 1:33 p.m. I mean, I'm trying to grasp being a parent and going to a nice lunch with my family, with my young child, and it ends up like this. Jasmine McFadden, 18, of Euclid, charged with aggravated vehicular homicide. Now, this is where it gets interesting. She had no license, so she has no business driving. Her dad tried to claim he was driving to protect his daughter, which, in a way, you're always going to try to protect your kids, but in another way, you know, he created this situation. Why are you letting your daughter drive in this situation? And it's Kenneth McFadden, Cleveland State men's basketball legend, all-time leading scorer, Ken Mouse McFadden. That's her father. She was in the parking lot. She was backing up the vehicle and just went over the curb, hit a fence, and hit this family, killing that three-year-old. He's been charged with obstructing official business and wrongful entrustment. So on the one hand, you've got a family that is dealing with the unimaginable. Any death of a child is just, you don't even want to think about it. But in a situation like this, I mean, that just should not happen. And then you take a look at the McFaddens, and I take a look at the dad here, Ken. Why would you ever let your daughter drive the vehicle? She does not have a license. And then you're trying to cover for her? You just ruined your life, her life? Just a bad decision the whole way around. And I do Everybody Has a Story on this station. You know that. The latest is coming up at 6:45, and it's very inspirational if you missed it at 4:35. When I was working in television and I did Everybody Has a Story, I interviewed people who had lost children. And the way they look, the hollowness of their eyes, I'll never forget that. And it's something I never want to experience ever, because you never recover from that. And they will tell you that. I can remember walking into somebody's house, because I used to just go and pick random houses with my cameraman, my photographer, and I'd knock on the door and they would answer. And I'd say, hey, you know, David Bloomquist, Everybody Has a Story. Hey, yeah, it's great. Sit down with them and try to figure out what their story is. I'd never met these people. And I can remember on two occasions going into homes and sitting down and knowing what it was before I even started, because I just saw the look. I knew what it was. Just prayers going out to that family. I can't even imagine. When I come back, after you get your traffic and weather, very special interview with what we got going on tomorrow regarding Providence House. But here's Mike with your traffic.
3: 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Stop and go traffic 77 North between Harvard and I-90. A crash on the Jennings North at Harvard Denison. You have an accident 480 East approaching Lee Road. Also a crash on 480 West just past 271. 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
5: A chance of rain and thunderstorms early this evening, then partly cloudy, overnight low 59. Increasing clouds tomorrow, scattered rain tomorrow and tomorrow evening with a high on Friday of 76. Then scattered rain Saturday morning, turning partly sunny. Saturday's high around 78.
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10: I've mentioned Providence House many, many times on this show since I've been here in Cleveland. It is my number one cause. And of course, Stuff the Truck is at the top of that list. This donation drive for Providence House, Gateway Plaza from 6 a.m. to 7 p.m. And I have a young lady here, a young mom, who is utilizing Providence House currently. Her name is Claudette. Claudette, first of all, let me ask you, how did you find out about Providence House?
11: I found out about Providence House back when I had a one-year-old child and I was about to go and have a C-section and I needed to stay in the hospital, but I had nobody to watch my kids. So my therapist told me there was a place called Providence House and I had never heard of them. So I called and checked them out.
10: Were you apprehensive at first? Were you nervous?
11: Absolutely. I had never left my kids with anyone. Gabriel, please stop.
10: It's okay. They're kids. It's perfectly fine.
11: Yeah, he wants to hug me.
10: Well, go ahead. Okay, listen, let him hug you. That's fine.
11: I'm trying to hide because he's doing the cap gun. Oh. But yes, I was actually going to have Gabriel when I found out about the Providence House. And I was absolutely apprehensive because I had never left my son Chase with anybody before besides the daycare. Mm-hmm. So yes, I was absolutely nervous. I didn't know anybody. I, you know, had never seen these people, met them from a hole in the wall, nothing. So it was absolutely nerve-wracking. Yes.
10: Okay. So first impressions.
11: So I got to meet Nora the first time I came in, and first impression with Nora was so good that I kept her card in my wallet for 8 years.
10: Oh, wow.
11: Yes.
10: Okay. And
11: I had a hysterectomy back in December and had to utilize their services again. So I called and asked specifically for Nora.
10: All right. So somebody out there listening, you know, a mom like you who is facing a situation, doesn't know how to deal with it, what would you say to her about Providence House?
11: I know you're scared and that, you know, things don't always go the way you plan, but Providence House is going to make it a lot easier. They will help

0: to ease those fears for you and your children. And they will absolutely work with you until, you know, you are completely satisfied and you have everything that you need. And they work with you for even a year after, you know, the first initial entrance meeting. You know, like like I said, I'm hooked up with them until December this year. So absolutely, anybody, mom, dad, grandma, anyone who needs these services, do not hesitate to use them. They are there. They are wonderful. They have multiple locations and they hook the kids up.
1: Talking to Claudette right now, she is utilizing Providence House as we speak. What's your favorite thing about it? Well, I mean, what it provides you, your kids, staff, just give me some of the positives.
0: Positive is that all the staff members that I have had the pleasure of interacting with, they are very nice. A lot of positives is the services that they offer. So there are many different resources for single parents, including parenting classes, self-help classes. There's all kinds of classes. So that is a major plus. If there's anything you need to know, there's absolutely somebody there who will be able to help you for sure. They go above and beyond. So my kids lost a pair of thermals over the winter and Chase was freaking out because he didn't have them. They bought him new pairs and delivered them over Christmas. So they went above and beyond to make sure that Chase had what he needed. They're a great place. My kids loved being there. Gabriel came home and he was begging to go back.
1: Oh, wow.
0: So that is an absolute plus for me because it's not very often where you find a place where kids love to be.
1: And what about you as a mom? What is it doing for you? And
0: for me,
1: what is it doing for your future?
0: A sense of stability for sure. In certain situations, especially medical circumstances, everything is so unsure. At least I know working with Providence House, I knew where my kids were going to be, who they were going to be with. I knew that they were going to be medicated. Like, my fears as a mom were absolutely dealt with. You know, they did not leave any stones unturned, making sure that I was content with the services, that, you know, everything was okay for me. And that, you know, they even, you know, let me check on the kids. So that's awesome. They, you know, you can call pretty much any time of day. They called to check on me. Nora is very communicative. So, you know, we talk a lot about all types of services. They helped me with a water bill. So that, you know, eased financial burden for me. There's so many great things about Providence House. So many great things.
1: All right, Claudette, before I let you go, obviously, this is a donation drive for Providence House. Providence House relies on people giving. Yes. What can you say to somebody out there listening right now as far as why it is so important for them to act right now, whether it's a monetary donation, a gift card, a household item, or a children's item?
0: There are so many kids that are in need. I go out of my way to make sure anything that my children are no longer using, I donate to either the daycare that helped me, the homeless shelter that helped me, or the Providence House. I absolutely give back everything that people give me. And I believe that if we all do the same thing, if we give just a little bit back, we can make a kid's day so much better, maybe even their entire year better, because all the donations that came in from Christmas really made my kids' days.
1: Claudette, best of luck to you and your kids.
0: Thank you.
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3: Good evening. I'm Tom Moore. This is the 630 Report. Your 3 News forecast, chance of rain and thunderstorms early this evening, then partly cloudy, down to 59. Increasing clouds tomorrow, scattered rain tomorrow afternoon and evening, Friday high 76. Scattered rain Saturday morning, then partly sunny, Saturday high 78. 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
3: It is 69 degrees with some thunderstorm activity at your severe weather station. A shelter in place in effect in the southern part of the Twinsburg Township just north of the city of Hudson. Workers broke open a natural gas line on Hiram Lane. Residents there and some other streets in a development off Route 91 called the Woodlands being asked to turn off anything that can spark gas in the air. Governor Mike DeWine not happy with a U.S. Supreme Court ruling today that removes temporary protected status for immigrants from Haiti. The governor says over 10,000 Haitians who live and work in Ohio, mostly in Springfield, Ohio, will be forced to return to a nation run by violent gangs with an economy in shambles. Another Supreme Court ruling considered a win for President Trump. The nation's highest court says the president can restart the policy that turns back asylum seekers before they set foot in the U.S. Late last night, Governor DeWine vetoed a bill to require state photo IDs for anybody who votes absentee. The governor says this would not discourage fraud, not add any real security, and create an additional burden for those who vote by mail. It's now confirmed by Euclid police that Tuesday night's shooting and killing of a woman in Euclid happened outside a Pizza Hut, and that police have charged an employee of that store with shooting and killing Marshae Wilson of Cleveland in a dispute over a pizza order. The employee of the Pizza Hut, Keyshawn Kellum, has had his bond set at $1 million. A Singapore-flagged ship allegedly attacked by Iran in the Strait of Hormuz. U.S. officials told Fox News there were no casualties. This coming at a tenuous time in the new U.S.-Iran peace deal. I'm Tom Moore. 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
1: I was just checking out the forecast for tomorrow, and it looks pretty good. So if you're going to come down for stuff the truck, you should be fine. 73 degrees. It's going to be cloudy. Chance of a little bit of rain here and there, but I think overall it's going to be okay. As far as donations, look, we'll take children's clothing, children's underwear, toys and activities, ages 6 through 12, backpacks, diapers, pull-ups, household items like hand soap, trash bags, dish soap, gift cards, Amazon, Staples, Dave's Supermarket, Lyft, Visa, Giant Eagle. Of course, monetary donations, you can text Stuff the Truck to 41444. You can also go to provhouse.org/stufftheTruck. We'll have a phone bank going too where you can call in, and I'll be hitting on that during the course of the show tomorrow. And just do what you can do. Monetary donations are 100% tax deductible. And if you just give $100, that's enough to provide a welcome suitcase for their kids. Because every child who goes to Providence House, they get a backpack or a suitcase, and it's filled with a stuffed animal, new pajamas, I think 5 new outfits, shoes, blanket, personal items, just to make them feel comfortable and like they're a part of something. You know, I went over to Providence House. I'm trying to think. I can't remember what I did yesterday, but I know it was in the last 3 months. And I met Natalie Leake, president and CEO, because I had never really had a tour of the facility. And I went over and I was really impressed. Just how efficient, how well it's run, the different rooms. I mean, everything has a purpose. And then meeting staff members, talking to them and how much pride they take in their work. Talk to a couple of moms over there, just experiencing it. And when you see the rooms that are provided to these kids and these families that just need a break, it's inspiring. And the thing about Providence House, and I don't think maybe I push this enough, is the fact that the people who go there, they want to be better. They're going there to improve their life and the life of their kids. They want to be productive adults. So it's not like they're going there for charity. It's not like they're going there to just hang out. They want to improve their situation. However they got in that situation, how maybe it's domestic abuse, maybe it's whatever it may be. These are people who want to get better. So I want you to understand that, because I think when it comes to donating or supporting a cause, who doesn't want to support somebody who wants to be better? You know, you're not giving money or you're not giving clothing and stuff to people who are just trying to soak up the system or live off the system, because that's not how it's set up. These are people who are willing to put in the time and the work and the effort to make themselves better, to get in a better place so that they can provide for their families. And I think that's very, very important and very valuable when talking about this mission, which is Providence House. So if you have some time tomorrow between 6 a.m. and 7 p.m., come to Gateway Plaza. Look, you just drive right in. Everything is marked. Everything is blocked off for you. You don't lift a finger. If you bring anything in there, Providence House has staff ready and raring to go. I mean, Paul and Karen Dolan, owners of the Guardians, are there. They're unloading stuff. You don't even have to get out of your vehicle. You know, they're trying to make it as simple as possible on you. So if you can tomorrow, please, please do that. Please give whatever you can. Even if it's $1, $5, it doesn't matter, because all of it adds up in the end. Everybody Has a Story is coming up. I've been on a roll with these things lately because I think I've had some really, really inspirational ones. And this is no different. As a matter of fact, My old boss here at WTAM 1100, Ray Davis, turned me on to this individual. And it's a wonderful story. You're going to hear it next right here on WTAM 1100.
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0: to it.
1: I'll tell you what, recently everybody has a story. I've had some inspirational ones, and that continues here today with a former Parma High graduate. This guy grew up in Parma, lives in Parma Heights, and had a great life. Still does. But that life changed drastically on July 10th of 2025. Here's Everybody Has a Story on Bruce Mathias. Bruce, before July 10th of 2025, you were as active as any other 54-year-old male. You were a high school basketball official, lacrosse official, mail carrier for 28 years. You were in the Army 4 years active, 2 deployments. You had a family, boating all the time. I mean, describe your life before July 10th of 2025.
2: Always on the move. I was either out with family, out boating, out refereeing, just going in all sorts of directions. Never stopping, always on the move.
1: Then July 10th of 2025 hits. You're 2 minutes from your house in Parma Heights. What happened?
2: I was at a stoplight, and I was talking with a friend about vacation. Next thing I know, I come out maybe 2 weeks later, and I find out that I'm now a paraplegic. I had back surgery, stomach surgeries. A drunk driver hit me doing 82 miles an hour while I was at a stoplight.
1: So you're literally sitting there talking to a friend about vacation, and the next memory you have is waking up 2 weeks later?
2: Yes.
1: What was your initial reaction when you were told about the injuries you sustained?
2: Well, that's where I get emotional.
1: It's okay.
2: My wife's sitting next to me, and the doctor comes in, and he says, "You're never going to walk again." And with being radio edit version, I was like, bleep that. And I said to my wife, "How am I going to walk our 3 daughters down the aisle?" And with that thought, I was like, "Doc's not going to tell me I can't walk. I've got to do something."
1: How did your wife, Beth, react to this news?
2: She's always been supportive of me, and she's always allowing me to keep pushing forward. She's not holding me back. Never one thought of leaving me or saying no to me. Just constant reminder, hey, got to get up today. Let's move.
1: So after this happened, Bruce, after this happened, you never thought for a second, my life is basically over. Woe is me. It was just simply, I'm going to make this happen.
2: I would say the first 5 weeks while I was in the ICU at Metro, that thought, those dark days did occur. Once I started physical therapy and I was like, I can do this. All right, what's the next thing you want me to do? I can do that. And I just kept jumping over each hurdle they gave me.
1: You think that's part of your military mentality, 4 years in the Army? You think that helped you?
2: I do. I think the mentality of always be on the move is definitely something that's in my head that never lets go of me.
1: This is Everybody Has a Story on Parma Heights, Bruce Mathias. So your career as a mail carrier is over. You did that for 28 years. Your officiating is over. Go ahead.
2: I'm not gonna say that's over. I have been wheelchair officiating. I started doing some 4th, 5th through 8th grade kids in December. This year I started working out in a summer league doing JV basketball, and my goal is to be Ohio's first varsity wheelchair official.
1: That is awesome. Usually when I misspeak, I get ticked off at myself, and I'm glad I did right there because that is awesome to hear. And I also, speaking of hearing, when was the first time you heard of the Veterans Games, and what did you think?
2: I would say about 4 months ago. They took me out to Spire Institute in Geneva, showed me, you know, how to throw a discus, how to throw a shot put from a wheelchair base, which is, it's crazy to hear, but it's even crazier to see.
1: You've won 7 gold medals in the Veterans Games so far, correct?
2: Yes. July 8th, I was able to go up to Detroit, and I will be competing in the National Veterans Wheelchair Games.
1: Okay, and then you're headed to the National Veterans Games in Denver in August, aren't you?
2: Okay, so July is the Veteran Wheelchair Games.
1: Okay.
2: And in August, there is a group called Oscar Mike, and we are going to Denver for a hiking outing where I am going to try to hike in the Rocky National Forest 5 miles.
1: Doing this, what you've just talked about, what does that do for you mentally and physically?
2: Physically, it pushes me. It motivates me. Mentally, I get scared. And then I'm a third of the way into it. And then I realize I can do this. And I just keep it gets harder, but I just keep pushing through it.
1: Are you doing this only for you, Bruce Mathias, or are you also doing this for Beth and your three girls?
2: I'm doing it for our family.
1: Mm-hmm.
2: Like I said originally, the thought of how do I walk three daughters down the aisle, it's always in the back of my head that is my accomplishment. I've been a good father, good husband, and I want to take that journey walking down the aisle with them.
1: Yeah, and you're going to do that. I mean, there's no doubt. Based on what you've accomplished so far, Bruce, I don't think there's a doubt in anybody's mind. What does it do for you personally to be around other veterans and compete in these games?
2: Oh, wow. It's funny. I tell my wife when I'm around them, it's a whole different world. I'm around like-minded people sharing stories, sharing accomplishments, and just it is a competition, but it's a competition where you start looking around and your competition is cheering you on. And it's not about winning. It's now about competing and enjoying the camaraderie that you had when you were back in the service. Army, Navy, Marines, Air Force, we all get along, share our stories, and it just becomes, it's wonderful. It's a competition, but it becomes a quick family event.
1: This is Everybody Has a Story. I'm Bruce Mathias, former Parma High graduate, grew up in Parma, lives in Parma Heights currently. Do you ever think back to July 10th, or do you not allow yourself to do that?
2: So one thing a therapist told me was, you got to stop with the what ifs. Because what if I would have taken a different way? Who knows? What if my wife and daughter would have been in the car instead of driving separately? I could be a widow and a child less right now. So the what ifs, he just says, stop it with the what ifs and keep pushing forward.
1: Whatever happened to the drunk driver? Did he survive? Have you ever, what kind of feelings do you harbor toward him or her?
2: I'm not angry toward him. I don't have the time or the energy to waste on being angry with them.
1: Mm-hmm.
2: I'll let the courts take that. The hearings just keep getting suppressed. It's funny. It's going to be a year come July 10th, and he still hasn't, other than, you know, giving out his not guilty plea, he hasn't seen the courtroom yet.
1: Wow. That's got to be hard to comprehend.
2: That's a tough pill to swallow, but also I spoke to a prosecutor and I said, he was my judge, jury, and executioner on one night. If he gets 5.5 years, it doesn't matter. I have a life sentence with this injury, and my life's never going to change based on being found guilty and serving however many years. So it's just a fact I got to live with and keep moving on.
1: No, and that's the only way you can look at it. And speaking of moving on, not only 7 gold medals in the vet games, and you've got all this other stuff coming up. Did you recently go skydiving?
2: Yes, I did.
1: So tell me, how did that transpire?
2: Well, there's an organization again, Oscar Mike, which means on the move. They reached out to me, told me what it was, and I just kind of said to my wife, hey, I'm gonna go to Illinois. There's like a veterans kind of retreat Never told her. Never told anybody. I sent a email and a text to my family afterwards, and that's how they all found out.
1: What'd you think? I've done it once. I'll never do it again. It's just not my thing.
2: I enjoyed it. It was it was exhilarating, and now we got jets flying over us. Sorry.
1: Yes, that's okay.
2: I would definitely do it again. In fact, a couple family members were like, "Would you go with us?" And I'm like, "Absolutely."
1: Yeah, you're a better man than me. I'm one and done. What do you?
2: I don't know about better. Maybe crazy.
1: Bruce, last but not least, what do you want people listening to you right now to take away from your story, your journey?
2: When you see someone in a wheelchair, a walker, a cane, asking if they need help is fine. Realizing that they have the ability to keep pushing forward, allow them to push forward. You never know how far the human body's going to take you on recovery.
1: Bruce, I appreciate you sharing your story, and enjoy the beach.
2: All right, thank you. Have a good night.
1: All right. Everybody has a story, and you just heard Bruce Mathias. All right, again, if you want me to do an Everybody Has a Story on you, just hit me up, bloomdaddy@iheartmedia.com. All right, that does it for me. Coming up next, it's D-Man, host of Sportsline, right here on WTAM 1100. I'm Bloom Daddy. I will see you tomorrow bright and early starting at 10 a.m. Stuff the truck from Gateway Plaza.

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16: It was a house explosion in Twinsburg Township. 7 o'clock, I'm Tom Moore. That story and others in less than 60 seconds. First, traffic and weather together.
17: From the Elk & Elk Traffic Center, Elk & Elk has won over $2 billion for their injured clients. 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Crash reported 480 West near Warrensville Center, also West 130th at Bennington Avenue. Has some standing water West 117th at Madison. An earlier crash is cleared on the Jennings North at Harvard Denison. And road work 77 North between East 30th and I-90. Mike Ross, WTAM Traffic on 1100 AM and 106.9 FM.
16: Now your 3 News forecast. from meteorologist Mark Johnson.
18: Thundery weather for the evening hours. One or two of the storms could produce some wind damage, maybe some large hail. Otherwise, partly sunny with temps in the 70s. Overnight, thunder ending before midnight, then partly cloudy, about 61. Friday, a few isolated afternoon showers, a high of 77.
16: It is 70 right now at your severe weather station. Twinsburg Fire confirming in the last half hour that there was a house explosion in a development off Route 91 just north of the city of Hudson. Twinsburg Fire had said there was a shelter-in-place order in the Woodlands, a development off Route 91, because of a gas leak after a work crew broke open a gas line. As a matter of fact, at WTAM, we got a call this afternoon from a listener in Hudson who said he had heard an explosion. That's now been confirmed. At last word, there was still a shelter in place in that portion of Twinsburg Township, by the way. Christopher Manning today sentenced to 32 to 37 years in prison for last July's shooting death of Jarvis Perryman and the wounding of a 17-year-old at Euclid Beach on the east side of Cleveland. Perryman's mother, Letissa, says Lanning planned all this.
19: My son never had a gun. My son don't bully on people. So for him to get his life taken by a person that left the scene and came back and told people in the parking lot to get out the way, he had enough mental to know what he was doing.
16: Judge Stephen Gall says Manning had mental health issues, so he was spared a life sentence or the death penalty. In Medina County's Montville Township, police still investigating a fatal head-on crash early this morning on State Route 57 southeast of Medina. 31-year-old Antonia Zhu of Mansfield died when her car hit another head-on. Two women in the other car survived. Governor Mike DeWine vetoing a Republican measure that would have required Ohioans to show a photo ID and vote by mail. The governor says Ohio already does an excellent job of running elections, and with the proposed law, it would just add hurdles for voters with no real benefit. The governor also came out today to criticize a U.S. Supreme Court ruling that takes away temporary protected status for refugees from Haiti. The governor says this means 10,000 Haitian citizens who have been working and living in Ohio are now here illegally and can no longer hold jobs. The governor says they'll be sent to a country run by violent gangs and with an economy in shambles. Groundbreaking this afternoon in Lorain for Broadway Commons, an apartment building designed for people who are having problems finding a place to live.
20: 62 units of supportive housing for people who have experienced homelessness and veterans that have experienced homelessness. So we have set aside units for veterans and then also for other people within our community who have experienced homelessness.
16: That is Kevin Nowak with CHN Housing Partners. They've developed a similar facility for veterans on the west side of Cleveland. They hope to have people move in by fall of next year. Blood donations, the American Red Cross usually down this time of year, so they're offering a special giveaway to those who donate blood between June 29th and July 12th. Ryan Lang of the Red Cross here in Greater Cleveland says blood donors during those dates will get a limited edition patriotic t-shirt featuring Looney Tunes characters like Bugs Bunny and Daffy Duck.
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16: 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The Dow Jones closing up 71, Standard & Poor's down less than 1, and the NASDAQ down 118. 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
23: The Guardians are back home with a day off and a share of first place after salvaging one win in Chicago. 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
1: Good evening and welcome to the show, which tonight, as always, produced and directed by Rob Rosicky. As always, when he's back from vacation, which he is safe and sound, the North Coast is hopping. Robbie Roll, it's Jelly Roll and who else at Huntington Bank Field?
2: I think it's Post Malone is what I saw.
1: Oh, okay.
2: Yeah, the kiddies are out for sure, yes.
1: There's a truck ton of people in downtown Cleveland. We are at 668 Euclid Avenue, iHeart Cleveland headquarters, storefront studio. So we look out on a slice of Euclid. It's been very busy. Tonight's topics include, but not limited to, Cavs draft, Malik Thomas, the plans for him, Browns offseason, World Cup, USA against Turkey. USA has moved on. This is a Group D finishing up. It's not meaningless, though, for a number of reasons, but even if the United States lost, it would not stop them from moving on. The legalized mugging of Caitlin Clark last night in the WNBA, and I don't care, the texters who don't want me to talk about the WNBA, I'm going to talk about it for a little while tonight, largely because the Cleveland team is coming in 2 years. So I am trying to get ready for the WNBA, but also because Caitlin Clark is being, you know, treated like a pincushion. It's just utterly ridiculous. Where the Guardians, Browns, and Cavs are concerned, which one of Cleveland's three majors is closest to a world championship? Which of the three is closest to a world title? I'm pretty sure that all y'all are going to say Browns safely in the three hole. Then I'm wondering, are some of you out there going to be swayed by the fact that the Cavs got to the Eastern Conference Final this past season? So naturally, their next step in the Donovan Mitchell era, which will be five seasons in after next, is going to be the NBA Final. I would say no. I'm thinking most people are going to ride with the Guardos, the Cleveland Guardians. For all of the Guardians' flaws, I think they're closest of the three majors. They're definitely closer than the Browns. And the Cavs have still got work to do to convince me and others that they are going to beat the Knicks the next time around. Some of the other Eastern Conference entries. And then you got to get to the final and win against a very good Western Conference team. You look at the Guardians, and yeah, they're just 42-39. But they're essentially tied for first place. White Sox lead at 41-38. Both have rounded up winning percentages of 519. White Sox would hold the tiebreaker anyway if the records were identical because they lead the season series 2-1. But the point is the Guardians are right there in the division race again. More so even than that, well, you have to have the division champion to me to have a realistic shot at a world title. But beyond that is how wide open the American League actually is. I mean, it is truly open for business. The Yankees are really good. There's no doubt. They're 48-31. They've been injured and they're still 48-31. They are a wagon. Yes, if Cleveland matched up against the Yankees, it would almost feel to me like the Cavs matched up against the Knicks. So how could I put the Guardians over the Cavs as far as closer to the world title? But the point is that beyond the Yankees, who in the American League makes you go, wow, oh boy, there's no chance. We got no shot against these guys. Look at the rest of the American League East. Tampa Bay, 45-33. They're good. Yes. Are they unbeatable? Do you shake in your boots when you see them? No. The rest of the division, under 500. Toronto, 49-31. 39-31, Baltimore, 38-44, Boston, the Old Town team, a disaster at 32-46. So to me, out of the American League East, it's just the Yankees that you worry about. That keeps you up at night. The Central, obviously, if you're winning the Central, you're not worried about any other team in that division. And then you go to the West, the leader, the Seattle Mariners at 41-41. Yes, the Mariners are good, and we get an up-close look at them in Cleveland beginning Friday. Guardians saw them at the outset of the season, split the four-gamer in Seattle. Seattle's really good, but are they invincible? Are they unbelievable? I don't think so, and not just because I'm looking at a 41-41 record. I expect the Mariners to pull away and win the division comfortably, but I don't think they're a juggernaut. Then come the Athletics under 500, the Astros under 500, the Rangers under 500, and the Angels under 500. So that's the main reason why I think the Guardians are closer, is because the American League is open and there's a less punitive path for a playoff team in baseball. You don't have to win three best of sevens to get to the championship round and then win a fourth best of seven. In the NBA, NHL, you got to win 16 times to win it all. That's not the case in Major League Baseball. So inherently, there's, I wouldn't say an easier path, but there aren't as many wins that you have to rack up. What say you? 216-578-1100. 216-578-1100. Do you agree or disagree with my grades for the Guardians at the midterm? At the 81-game mark of the regular season, 50% of the way through, I gave the Guardians a B. The only position player I gave an A to was Brian Rocchio, the shortstop. My grade for the player is a combination of production, both in the batter's box and in the field, if you know they're playing in the field, and also my expectation level for the player. As far as pitchers go, I gave one A plus Parker Messick, an A for Colin Holderman, the setup man, and also for Cade Smith, the closer. Cade Smith got an A-minus because of a couple of bobbles. Where are you with the Guardians at the midterms? And as this show rolls on, we're going to have the MLB versus MLBPA, the latest in their fight against each other on the labor front. MLB talking tough and MLBPA responding, and we'll have all of that on Sportsline. 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

0: Guardians, Cavs, Browns. Of course, the snark came out in the text screen. 21095. 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None of the above, says John F. in North Jackson. I mean, maybe that's going to be, oh, that is a candidate for the sort of pro painters text of the night. It can be a call or text of the night. Sort of pro painters, your trusted local painting professionals. So we're always on the lookout and listening for the sort of pro painters call or text of the night. Yesterday, last night to be precise, after the Guardians, let's see, one lost, in the same game, eventually getting out of Chicago with a 4-3 victory in 10 innings, crazy ninth and 10th, but they salvaged the finale of that three-game series, the finale of the nine-game trip that ended 3-6. And yet, as bad as the Guardians were on that trip and as banged up as they are, they're still essentially tied for first place with the Chicago White Sox in the AL Central at the halfway mark of the regular season. And last night I said, all right, because it's 81 games, let's give our midterm grades. I gave the team itself a B. That was probably a little high, but as I looked at games that got away versus games that they won that I didn't expect them to win, there was only a net differential of -3. So they're three games worse than I thought they would be at this point, given their personnel and given the pitching matchups and given the state of the other team. So that wasn't enough to sway me or have me drop the grade down to a B minus or even a C plus, especially when you're right there at the top of the division. And I mentioned that if this team were in the AL East, then we'd be having a different conversation, but they're not. They're in the AL Central. One of the individual grades where I was harsh was Gavin Williams. I gave him a C. Not happy with Gavin Williams. 16 starts, only 6 of them quality. He's pitched just 96 2/3 innings, which is an average of 6 innings a start. ERA close to 4, 3.82. Can't have a 6-inning, 4 ERA, less than 50% quality start guy who's supposed to be your ace. And maybe, perhaps, Gavin Williams' mechanics are one of the reasons why he's been struggling. Matt, at below average OPS, Gavin Williams is fully in a mechanical rut, and he's just stopped throwing his best swing and miss pitch in necessary counts. This was from June 22nd. Four-seam shape through May 1st, and he gives, you know, the types of numbers, 29% usage. Since May 27th, four-seamers dropped to 14% usage. Dead zone ball, just mystified at what's happening here. So maybe there's a mechanical problem that Gavin Williams has to fight through, but in any case, he is not pitching well. And he hasn't gotten 18 outs in any of his last 4 starts. Rob Rosicki, you were here last night. You're here tonight, obviously. The Guardians at 81 games. Your grade for the team, and do you have any individual that pops for an A-plus like I did for Parker Messick?
1: Well, I'll start with the grades here at first. And it sounds dumb for me to say this right now, and I can't believe I'm saying this. But I'm going to have to give a sterling A-plus to our backup catcher, Austin Hedges. That's the fact that he's still hitting above .230 right now. He's one of the more reliable guys on the team. Actually, if you look at the just the WAR numbers for this roster, I think he's top 5 right now. So, wow. You know, and that's not a bad thing coming out of your backup catcher. And I know you were talking about expectations against actual performance. We were not expecting that. So that has to be an A+. I would give Bezzana for a rookie year, a rookie debut, an A right now. That's where I'd have to let he pops out. He's done everything you want for a rookie campaign. Everybody else, though, I mean, it's a lot of C's, a lot of C pluses,

0: what I guess I'll give Brian Rocchio a pretty high grade too. I think he's exceeding expectations also. But when it comes down to what, you know, the Manzardos of the world, Bo Naylor gets an F. We'll just even put that one out there. A lot of these guys that were just kind of middling here have been basically C players the whole way. So, but
1: what,
0: yeah,
1: what do you do? Goes, what do you do team wise?
0: As the team goes,
1: 42 and 39.
0: They're a little below my expectations, so I'll have to give them a C plus here on this. I thought that they'd be they'd have a little bit bigger of a lead in this division by now, considering who's involved. But I know they've had the injuries the last couple of weeks, but this was still a dogfight before Jose got hurt. I think it was a one or two game lead. But yeah, I'll give them a C plus right now.
1: Yeah, the with Hosey, I gave him a B because I expect better, there were stretches where he looked like the old Hosey, but I would say for the majority of this season, Ramirez has not played to the level that we are accustomed to.
0: No, I mean, and I think you're being generous with a B on that one. It has to be probably a C plus because... Yeah, I mean, you know, you've been taking the same calls that I have all season. You know, we have people wondering if he's already gotten too old. And, you know, we should not have those questions about Jose Ramirez right now. And that, you know, we're used to slumps. We're used to a couple weeks of him being listless at the beginning of the year. We haven't seen him turn it on yet and haven't seen him be Jose Ramirez quite yet. So, yeah, for his standards, I think Jose, if he's sitting here in studio with us, would say D, maybe even an F for him right now.
1: Wow. Wow, but he wouldn't give any money back.
0: No, oh no. Well, he's already given enough, man.
1: Yeah. The mega hometown discount. I gave Hedges a B, but I get where you're at with him. I wouldn't go so far as an A plus, but I could listen to an A for Hedges.
0: Oh, I'm not saying he's an all star, but just compared to what we expected out of him, it has to be high.
1: Roke to me has been across the board good, and I really like what I've seen from Roke. I had Bazana at a B plus, so we're not that far off where that's concerned. There's disappointment up and down the position player ranks, and where pitchers are concerned, I only gave one member of the rotation an A, and it was Parker Messick A plus. Two members of the bullpen A's, Smith an A minus, and Holderman an A. The rest of them B's, and then Gattis got a D and Gavin Williams a C. So, all right. On the other side of the upcoming break, a guy that I've been trying to run down for the last 24 hours, I think we're going to finally get him. Al Pawlowski, Guardians TV pre and post. I really wanted to hear what he had to say about the guards at the mathematical halfway point of the regular season.

0: Sports Line with Dennis Manilov on WTAM 1100.
1: I was so desperate for this man's opinion that I have pulled him away from dinner. We welcome on the Celebrity Hotline Al Pawlowski, Guardians pre and post on the TV side. Al, pal, hopefully they can warm up your meal after you get back to it.
2: Oh, I hope so, because Dennis, you know I prefer blue rare when it comes to steak, because I don't. And the more you cook, you're just cooking out the nutrients. So I've got a nice rare steak in there, but it's all right. I can spare a few minutes for you. It's always fun to talk to you. You know, I love talking baseball and everything else. So here I am.
1: Awesome. Al, thank you so much. And yeah, this will be the last time I get a chance to talk to you before game 82 takes place. And given that 81 are in the books, that's the halfway mark of the regular season. Al Pawlowski, what would be your thought about the Guardians at the 50% mark as a team? And then, give me some individuals who have popped.
2: So I, if you look at it as a whole, and if you're going to be as objective as you can, and I know there's some people that you go overboard the positive way and some people that go overboard the negative. So let's try to, give you as objectively as we can what's going on. So number one, I think they've overachieved. Going into the season, there was a lot of people that thought, oh, this offense just isn't good at all. Is the pitching good enough? And that was the negative point of view. And then others thought that, okay, some of these guys are going to be just fine. I think for the most part, the guys have been just fine. Most of this first half of the season has been good. When you're tied for first place, you obviously have had a pretty good first half of the season, or you wouldn't be tied for first place. I don't care what division it is in baseball. You look at the Guardians' schedule, and you see where they were and who they played against, especially in April, and that just meat grinder, and they came through it okay. I mean, that says a lot about the team, and I think they grew together and matured quite well with that. What's the problem right now? Well, it's very clear. Your top three hitters in the order went down in the exact same game, which I've never seen before. Literally, your leadoff hitter, your two hitter, and your three hitter, and then they all had to go on the injured list. So there's not an organization in baseball, not one, not even the Dodgers, that if you take away their top three hitters, aren't going to suffer somewhat. I mean, if you take away Freeman and Ohtani and whoever, Betts, whoever else you want to throw in there, Will Smith, if you just take away those three guys, they're going to struggle a little bit to fill those holes. Now, the Dodgers, with all their money, could just go out there and buy whatever, and they have some more depth. But anybody is going to struggle with that. So Cleveland has struggled, yes, since those three went down, and that's to be expected. You would love to have three guys ready at AAA to just step right in, but that's not the case right now. And again, I don't think it's the case in many other major league franchises. Pitching-wise, I think they've been very strong. Tanner Bibee, another strong outing last night. His last four outings, I put this on social media, he's looked like a Cy Young winner his last four outings. All he needs is run support. Gavin Williams has been fantastic. Joey Cantillo continues to make strides. Slade Ciccone is, I mean, when he puts it together sometimes, his stuff is so good. Parker Messick is one of the best young pitchers in baseball. Bullpen has been a little bit up and down, except for Cade Smith. I know he gave up those two homers yesterday. Cleveland still won the game. Cade Smith, though, has been the best closer in baseball in the first half, in my opinion. And then the guys in front of him, there has been inconsistency there, but still it's been good enough. So right now, I think the theme, Dennis, overall, the team has been good enough. I think it's exceeded expectations a little bit. They're right in the heart of it. If they can just keep their head above water until you start getting the DeLauders and Martinez's, and, of course, the Ramirez's back, they'll be okay.
1: Talking with Al Pawlowski, Guardians pre and post on the TV side. Al, pal, even with DeLauder and Martinez and Ramirez, the offense had not exactly been, sizzling and just cranking out eight runs a game. Do you think that the Guardians are seriously considering bringing in at least one external option for the lineup?
2: Yes, they are. And they should be. They were trying to do that last year, and it didn't work out. This year, they're definitely trying to do that. Again, it's going to come down to asking price and, do you have a match? But that's what they need more than anything. They've always needed a good, solid right-handed bat. That's been the one area that outside of, Jose, he's a switch hitter and he's very good from the right side. I think he has more power from the right side, more dangerous, but he's a switch hitter. But just having that pure right-handed bat, somebody that you could put there, like Pete Alonso, and I'm just for an example, but that's sort of a bat. Does that exist out there? Christian Walker's available. He would be very interesting. Can you get somebody like that in the fold? To me, I think that would be the biggest pickup. You could use another bullpen arm, like a really good setup guy who could occasionally step in and close if Cade Smith pitches 2 or 3 days in a row. That would be the other thing as well. But, yeah, I'm with you, and they are looking. But if you could get that nice, strong, consistent right-handed bat who can also hit righties, that would be ideal for this lineup.
1: Al Pawlowski, Guardians TV pre and post. Al, as we look to the second half, one of the guys who's got to pitch better to me is Gavin Williams. And, you know, am I asking too much of him? Because I gave him a C as my midterm grade because he's supposed to be the ace. And I'm looking at a 6-inning pitcher on average whose ERA is just a couple of ticks below 4. He's not nearly as dominant as I thought Gavin Williams was going to be. Is a C too harsh for a midterm grade?
2: I think so. I put it at B. He was very good the first month and a half. I mean, one of the best pitchers in baseball. I think what's happened is you've got hitters that study video like crazy now, as you well know, and they've picked up on him a little bit. Maybe his patterns, maybe know the pitch that's coming. I think his pitches are as good as they've always been. I just think hitters have been better now at figuring out how he's going to pitch them. Again, this is my opinion from watching. Other people may have other opinions, but I don't think his stuff is bad. It still looks pretty darn good. If you miss over the plate, which maybe he has a little bit more in the last month at the major league level, you're going to get instant feedback. But I still think he's one of the better pitchers in baseball. I think that he has the ability to look in the last couple of months down the stretch like he did the first month. And you're right. You need that. If you're going to have a limited offense, and Cleveland, you know, statistically has a somewhat limited offense, and it's especially limited now because of the injuries. And if those guys get back, that's definitely going to improve things, and they will be back eventually. But if you're going to have that, then you have to be dominating in the pitching department. And for the most part, this team has been pretty darn good. Not dominating every single night, but, you know, Bibee's pitching very well now. If Gavin Williams is Gavin Williams, great. And I went over the other guys too. But you do need that. You do need a very strong pitching staff if you're not going to be able to go out there and score, you know, a minimum of 3 to 4 runs every night, sometimes 5 to 6.
1: Al Pawlowski, get back to your steak.
2: All right, my friend. Good talking to you.
1: Love Al. Thank you, Al, for taking the time. And, yeah, Al has got an optimistic look at it. And you know what? As he was talking, I was writing down road series that the Guardians have checked off through 81 games. They are done on the road against the Mariners, the Dodgers, the Astros, the Blue Jays, the Athletics, the Rangers, the Braves, the Phillies, the Brewers, and they played 4 gamers at Detroit and at Kansas City. So it's not bad to have those road swings in your rearview mirror. And in the case of the AL Central opponent, 1 of 2 trips to those locations, Detroit and Kansas City. But both 4 gamers at Kauffman Stadium for the Royals and Comerica for the Tigers. So, I'm glad that the Guardians are not going to Atlanta in the second half of the year, or Milwaukee or Philly or, you know, Texas will be better, you would think, in the second half. They're not going to Toronto or Houston or the Dodgers or the Mariners. So that's a good sign for the Guardians. 216-578-1100, 216-578-1100, Texas Show 21095. 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
1: Hey, D-Man, are you aware of what happened at Tarek Skubal? Yes, I am. I saw it. I got up to speed on it after I got home from the show. Tarek Skubal walking around the mound, limping around the mound, grabbing his private area. And everybody in Detroit and other locales around Major League Baseball, oh no, did he do something to his groin? Yeah, he did something to his groin, but it's something he could recover from. He accidentally hit the groin during one of his pitches, and it caused him a great deal of pain, Rob.
2: Yeah, it was just blunt force trauma. It wasn't a strain or a pull or anything. It was just a good old-fashioned Three Stooges.
1: I thought it was a cup problem initially, and then after the game, you know, it became pretty clear that it was a blow to the nether region, self-inflicted. And it has not been a great season by any stretch for Tarek Skubal. He, of course, was sidelined for a chunk because of the elbow surgery to remove the bone spurs. Now they're called loose bodies. 10 starts for Skubal. He's 3-4 with a 3.32 ERA. The whip is still awesome at 0.99. I'm not saying he's a bad pitcher at all. In fact, he's really good, but he's not otherworldly like he has been the previous two. 66 strikeouts and 59 and two-thirds innings. Last year, the ERA in 31 starts was 2.21, and the year before that, 2.39. Those were both Cy Young Award-winning years for Tarek Skubal. He's still going to get Mad Jack wherever he lands. If I were the Tigers, I would try to get a King's ransom from him ahead of the deadline, because I'd be looking at my overall record and go, we're not good enough to win it, you know, to win the division at 34-46 entering tonight's game against the Houston Astros, bottom 5-0-0 at Comerica between the Astros and the Tigers. But then again, you know, if you're A.J. Hinch and the Tigers, you're looking at the division going, really? We're supposed to be completely awed by the White Sox, a team we just swept? The Guardians are automatically going to be better than we are at the end of it if we get all our pieces healthy and we hold on to Skubal? The Twins, come on. And you know, they're not going to take the Royals seriously. So I don't blame the Tigers for saying that, you know, they've dramatically underachieved to this point and their best baseball is ahead of them and they can run down the White Sox and the Guardians by the end of the year. I wouldn't blame them for thinking that and operating that way. As bad as the Tigers have been at 34-46, just 7.5 games out in fourth place. You know, if you're the Tigers in the AL East, that you take that record to the AL East and you're buried. You're absolutely buried. You are almost as bad as the Old Town team, the Red Sox, who are in last place at 15.5 back of the Yankees. So I don't know what the Tigers are going to do, but I do know that the AL Central is available on the micro part of it, and macro-wise, the American League is available. The Yankees certainly look the part of juggernaut, and when they're healthy, they're a handful. I mean, they're winning games without Aaron Judge, and they've won them without Max Fried and without Garrett Cole and Carlos Rodon, when they're fully healthy, if and when they're fully healthy, I wouldn't want to face them. But that doesn't mean they can't be beat. And that doesn't mean they couldn't get beat or upset in a early round before Cleveland would get to them. So I'm not over the moon about what the Guardians have done through 81 games, but at the very least, they didn't take themselves out of it, okay? They didn't have a horrendous first half to where you look at it and you go, all right, what are we doing here? For example, they're not where the Tigers are or where the Royals are or where the Red Sox are. At least the Guardians aren't the New York Mets. Later on in the show, we'll have some nice audio from the Mets. But the Guardians at 42-39, solid, not great, but something to work with going forward. 216-578-1100, Texas Show 21095.
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8: From ABC News, I'm Dave Packer. The Supreme Court handed the Trump administration two wins in immigration cases today.
9: In a 6-3 decision, the court clearing the way for Trump to cancel the temporary protected status of hundreds of thousands of Haitians and Syrians who've been living and working legally in the U.S. Most will now need to leave the country or face deportation. In the other case, the justice is allowing the administration to turn away people seeking asylum at official ports of entry along the U.S.-Mexico border, meaning the U.S. can essentially shut the door to migrants fleeing violence and persecution.
8: ABC's Mary Bruce. But the president did have a court setback. A federal judge has blocked a portion of his executive order on mail-in voting. The order was blocked that would create a voter database from each state, and the U.S. Postal Service would go off that list to mail ballots to voters. Judges say that states are the only ones who can oversee elections and call the rules unconstitutional. ABC's Peter Haralambos.
10: This is the third judge in just 1 week to block elements of President Trump's attempt to increase federal oversight over elections. And at this point, both of his executive orders on elections have been blocked by the courts.
8: Devastation in Venezuela, a pair of powerful earthquakes leaving at least 188 people dead. Thousands more are missing. Rescuers are trying to recover people from the rubble of collapsed buildings.
11: This is the terrifying moment two massive back-to-back earthquakes struck Venezuela. The strongest to hit the country in a century.